SAFM has signed a code of conduct that is enforced by the Broadcasting Complaints Commission of South Africa. Under the code, we are committed to giving news that is accurate, comment that is fair, and programming that is not harmful, does not amount to hate speech, or contain violence or explicit sex. If you think we are not living up to that code, then you can inform the Broadcasting Complaints Commission of South Africa. Direct any complaints in writing to the Broadcasting Complaints Commission of South Africa. PO Box 142365, Craig Hall 2024. 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
1: I'd like to apologize. You were once performing out at Zoo Lake years, years ago. And there I was with my handheld camcorder and I wasn't thinking and I'm busy recording. You literally looked at me in the crowd and said, no, don't do that. I would like, this is my opportunity to say I am sorry.
2: Do you remember that, Judith?
1: Of course she doesn't.
3: You know, I don't remember that, but I, you know what, I don't know why I did that.
0: That was the Alternative Breakfast.

0: Today, we travel east to Mozambique, a land where the Indian Ocean kisses the shore and where history itself still echoes in the rhythm of its people. On the 25th of September 1964, the Mozambique Liberation Front, Frelimo, rose against colonial rule. In the forests of Cabo Delgado, lightly armed fighters carried not only weapons, but the hope of a nation. That struggle lasted a decade, and on the 25th of June, 1975, Mozambique claimed its freedom. This weekend, we honor that journey. We remember the courage, the sacrifice, and the music that carried voices through the fire of resistance. Welcome to Music of Africa, where history meets harmony, and Mozambique sings its story.
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0: 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As the night moves in, I'm a baller. Oh, sick, I want to run up. Handpicked just for your pleasure. Only too tight to measure. 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
1: It is 15 minutes after 3 a.m. Hello to you and yours. Welcome to Music of Africa this here beautiful 26th of September 2026. Rather busy weekend for very many, apart from the long weekend. You have events such as the Joy of Jazz taking place. Comic-Con is taking place. There's quite a bit to look forward to this weekend, but we start the day fresh. And ours is a three-hour-long exploration across the continent. And we do this sonically. And so let's talk about the music that was that double play ushering us into a rather jazzy start. We ended off there with Moira Chigwena and that one titled Take Five. Now, Take Five takes us all the way to Mozambique. However, my understanding is that it has, to an extent, influences by Manu Dibango. This particular song can be found on an album that was released in 2017. However, I do believe that this is a collaborative album titled M&M. Before that, we had Chico Antonio coming in with Joao Galagala. And that can be found on an album titled Memoriage, released in 2015. But this is the digital release. So if you are saying to yourself, Shayla, a lot of the music I hear, I don't know how to stream, we're going to start making mention of where you can find these songs so that you can enjoy them throughout the week and don't necessarily need to wait for us on a Saturday or a Sunday. However, we do like it when you wait. Let's talk about the show that is what to expect in the next 3 hours. Of course, we're going to be taking that musical journey, and we kickstart off with looking at events that took place in 1964, a 10-year-long gruesome war that then brought definition to Mozambique's liberation struggle. We kickstart off with that information, and then in the second hour of the show, we get into artist appreciation, and I am super excited to be looking at the life and the times of Gloria Bosman, of Baseko Koyate, as well as Jill Jilala. They take us to Morocco, to Mali, and of course to South Africa respectively. And then we end off the show with you taking over the playlist. Now between 5 and 6, your time comes. You say, Shayla, take a back seat. I have the playlist on lock. You send through that all African tune and we enjoy it together this beautiful Saturday morning. Finding us either on WhatsApp 061-410-4107. If not, you can find us on social media at SAFM Radio. And then lastly, you can send through a text message at the cost of R1.50, 41391.
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1: 24 minutes before 4 a.m. The music that you just heard there, we ended off with a song taking us to Morocco, and that was by Mahmoud Guinea, and that one titled Bangala, released in 2017, which I suspect isn't the correct year. And I say this because that should be the year that it was placed into a compilation album. 2017 was the year, and the country was Morocco. Before that, we had Eyupuru taking us to Mozambique with the song released in 2001, and that one titled Masikini, of course, featured in Marabenta Music. Before that, we had Gito Baloy keeping us in Mozambique, and that song titled Marabenta, released in 1975. If you've just joined us, hello to you and yours. Welcome to Music of Africa. Sheila Ndikumana keeping you company, and we are together until 6. Let's set the tone for the reason as to why we find ourselves in Mozambique this weekend. I gave you a date. I said the 25th of September, 1964. Now, the question is, Sheila, what happened on that day? However, that day isn't necessarily the inception point. Could be, in actual fact, should be the inception point for this 10-year-long battle that we see between Portuguese colonial rule and Mozambique, and essentially how they break free from that through this date, or perhaps on the start of this day. And so what we're going to do is get into this audio courtesy of the team's hard work and a little bit of research. I know that we are going to be giving credit where it's due just after the audio. And then we get back into the music. I'd love to hear from you this morning. How are you doing? Find me on WhatsApp, 061-410-4107.
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2: Nearly 5 centuries, Mozambique lay under the shadow of Portuguese rule. From the coast of Maputo to the valleys of Cabo Delgado, the people endured forced labor, poverty, and silence. But in 1962, in the town of Dar es Salaam, a spark was lit, a movement born from hope and pain. Its name, Frelimo, Frente de Libertação de Moçambique, the Mozambique Liberation Front. Its dream, freedom through unity and revolution. Frelimo was more than an army, it was a movement. Farmers, teachers, students, and soldiers joined together under one banner to end 470 years of Portuguese domination. At its head stood a young revolutionary, Eduardo Mondlane, an intellectual with a PhD from the United States who left everything behind to fight for his homeland. "The time has come," Mondlane declared, "for Mozambique to belong to Mozambicans." From neighboring Tanzania, they trained and launched guerrilla attacks across the border, hitting Portuguese outposts, freeing villages, and spreading the cry for liberation. In 1964, the first shots of the Mozambican War of Independence rang out in northern Mozambique. It was a war that would last 10 brutal years. The Portuguese army was powerful, equipped with modern weapons and air support. Frelimo, on the other hand, fought with old rifles, determination, and the trust of the people. They built liberated zones, villages governed by Frelimo, where schools and hospitals replaced colonial control. Women took up arms, joining the ranks as fighters and leaders. The war spread like wildfire, through forests, rivers, and mountains, each village whispering one word, Uhuru, freedom. But in 1969, tragedy struck. Eduardo Mondlane was assassinated by a bomb hidden in a book sent by Portuguese intelligence. His death could have destroyed the movement. Instead, it forged it in steel. From the ashes rose Samora Machel, a former nurse-turned-commander, a man of fire and discipline. He reorganized Frelimo into a true army and declared, "The gun is our pen, and the people are our paper. We write our freedom in blood." Under his leadership, the revolution intensified. In 1974, far away in Lisbon, the Carnation Revolution erupted. Portuguese soldiers, tired of endless colonial wars, overthrew their dictatorship. Suddenly, the empire that once ruled from Brazil to Angola began to crumble. Mozambique's fate had changed forever. On June 25, 1975, the dream became reality. Frelimo marched into Maputo. Samora Machel raised the new flag and declared, "From the Rovuma to the Maputo, Mozambique is free." The crowd roared. After 10 years of blood and endurance, the nation was born. Independence was not the end. It was the beginning of rebuilding a wounded land. Frelimo transformed from a guerrilla force into a government, and Samora Machel became Mozambique's first president. Though civil conflict and hardship would follow, the legacy of the Liberation War remains unshaken. A story of unity, resilience, and sacrifice that inspired liberation across Southern Africa.
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0: 1 minute after 4 a.m. Loki Terra meets Dela Sosimi with that one titled Kuba Afro. Before that, beautiful song titled Wahulana, and that by Wazimbo and Orchestra Marabenta Star Mozambique. And then we kickstarted off with Bana and that song titled Girasol. If you've just joined us, hello to you and yours. Welcome to Music of Africa. Shailan Dikumana keeping you company, and we are together until 6 a.m., of course, in Central Africa time. Let's say good morning to a few folk joining us in the second hour of the show. I see that a text comes in saying, hey, Shayla, morning to you. It's Bashin for life. And you say that you're enjoying the show. And in actual fact, you have Mozambican heritage. You go on to say that my forefathers are from Mozambique, so I have connections with the country. Good morning to all in Mozambique. Well, good morning to you. And I hope that those who could tune in have heard you well, Bashin. If you want to get in touch with us this morning, find us on WhatsApp 061-410-4107. If not, you can find us on social media. It is at SAFM Radio. And then lastly, you can send through a text message at the cost of 1 rand 50, 41391. I know that Zibanai Chari sent us a voice note. Good morning to you, Zibanai.
1: Good morning, Sister Shayla and your team. Good morning, Africa. This is Zibanai Chari Maphosa in Bergville, KZN. Thank you for giving us the information about how Mozambique become an independent country. Oh, wow. One thing is left for us as Africans, just to be one country. Oh, and do away with all these borders and which are actually hindering development of Africa. Thank you, Sister Shayla, once again. Have a good day, everyone. One Africa, one love.
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0: It is 4 minutes after 4 a.m. If you've just joined us, hello to you and yours. This is SAFM 104 to 107 nationwide. Moreover, you are listening to Music of Africa with Shayla Ndikumana, and we are together until 6. I understand that we have a birthday human, but they're not sending through text messages. 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And I want you to go there specifically because there is an opportunity to vicariously live through the images and the videos of this year's Joy of Jazz Festival, looking exceptional. I know that we have some of the team broadcasting from there. 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I want to say happy birthday properly, but I feel like the person whose birthday we're trying to celebrate is not with us. Please send through that text message. You came on and you said it was your birthday, and we'd love to celebrate you well. This is CJB with Happy Birthday. Yeah.

10 minutes after 4 a.m. Hello to you and yours. Welcome to Music of Africa. That was CJB with Happy Birthday. And I feel like the birthday human didn't hear the song. Nevertheless, happy birthday to you. A blessed, a prosperous, a fruitful year ahead. Time for us to get into this hour's contents, and that's artist appreciation. And we kickstart off with a legend in her own right. The late and great Gloria Bosman. Hers was a toggle between jazz music, gospel music, African rhythms. And so what we're going to do is get to know her a bit better for those who are saying, Shayla, clue me up, school me. And then we're going to get into a triple treat, and I want to hear from you. How does the music make you feel? Find me on WhatsApp 061-410-4107.

Gloria Bosman was one of South Africa's distinctive jazz voices, a singer, composer, producer, and performer whose music crossed jazz, African music, gospel, and classical influences. Born and raised in Soweto, Bosman began singing in church before developing her career on the professional stage. Her breakthrough came through theater, including the Market Theater, and she went on to study music formally. Her debut album, Tranquility, arrived in 1999 and won the South African Music Award for Best Newcomer. She followed it with albums including The Many Faces of Gloria Bosman, Stop and Think, Nature Dances, and Emzini. Throughout her career, she shared stages with some of Africa's great musicians, including Hugh Masekela, Sibongile Kumalo, Moses Molelekwa, Oliver Mtukudzi, and Vusi Mahlasela. In January 2023, Bosman was elected to the SAMRO board, representing another chapter in her contribution to South African music. Sadly, she died on March 14, 2023, following a short illness, aged 50. Gloria Bosman left behind a body of work that continues to reflect the depth, versatility, and spirit of South African jazz.

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What a beautiful rendition by Gloria Bosman, that one titled Nkilo Nkilo. And that taken off an album Stop and Think, released in 2002. Before that, we had Love Blues, Mbombela, taken off an album titled Nature Dances, released in 2003. And then we started off this triple play with Amaqwati, that taken off an album titled Tranquility, released in 1999. Hello to you and yours. Welcome to Music of Africa. Shayla Ndikumana with you. And we're going through artist appreciation. We started off in South Africa, and now we fly straight into the west of Africa, looking specifically at Mali and looking at this artist whose griot contributions far exceeded the landscape of Mali, going into the world wholeheartedly. His name is Basako Koyate, and we learn about the master of Mali's Ngoni. So what we're going to do is play a triple treat, of course, but before that, we get into an audio courtesy of the team's hard efforts and a little bit of AI. And then we follow this up with the music. Find me on WhatsApp. Let me know how you're doing this morning. Also, what are you getting up to? There is so much happening this weekend. If it's not eventing, if it's not festivals, if it's not weddings, if it's not your own personal space, brides, and whatever have you, if it's not sports, I want to hear from you this morning. What are you getting up to?

From Mali comes Maseku Kuyake, one of West Africa's great masters of the Ngoni, a traditional string instrument closely associated with the Mande Griot tradition. Born in 1966 in Garana, Mali, Kuyate grew up in a family of griots. His father played the Ngoni and Maseku began learning the instrument at around 12 years old. His career took him from Mali's traditional music scene to international stages, working alongside artists including Toumani Diabaté and Ali Farka Touré. In 2005, he formed Ngoni Ba, putting the Ngoni at the center of a powerful ensemble featuring several Ngonis, percussion, and the voice of his wife, singer Amy Sako. His breakthrough album, Segu Blue, introduced audiences around the world to his distinctive sound, where ancient Mande traditions meet blues, rock, and modern African rhythms. Maseku Kuyate's music proves that tradition doesn't have to stand still. Sometimes the best way to preserve an instrument is to let it evolve, experiment, and speak to a new generation. Maseku Kuyate, Mali's Ngoni, speaking to the world.

0: It is 17 minutes before 5 a.m. A triple treat by Mali's Goni Master. And that is Baseko Koyate joining us this morning, musically, of course, with that song titled Segu Blue, taken off a track titled album Segu Blue, released in 2006. Before that, we had Jamako, taken off a track titled album Jamako, released in 2013. And then a self-titled song, Baseko, taken off Segu Blue, released in 2006. Time for us to get into our very last artist, or rather sets of artists. We're going to be looking at the life and times of Jill Jilala, and this is a Moroccan generational band that stood out in the 1970s. A few folk came together and said, listen, we want to transform the sound of Moroccan music. And they had quite a bit to bring forth. And so we learn about them, and then we play their music. And then, of course, we have a conversation. How does it make you feel? What are some of the essence that you are catching? What are some of the sensations that are sticking with you? What are you saying, Shayla? I don't know if I appreciate this Jilala Sufi tradition being exposed in a modern way. And that's what they essentially do. Find me on WhatsApp, 061-410-4107.
1: From the heart of Marrakech came a group that would help reshape Moroccan popular music, Jill Jilala. Formed in 1972 by young theater and performing arts artists, Jill Jilala drew inspiration from Morocco's Sufi traditions, particularly the Jilala Brotherhood, while blending them with Moroccan folk sounds and rhythms. Their music spoke about everyday life, spirituality, society, and Moroccan identity. Alongside groups like Nas El Giwane and Lemchaheb, Jill Jilala became part of a remarkable musical movement in 1970s Morocco. Their distinctive use of percussion, powerful vocals, and poetic lyrics quickly won audiences at home and abroad. Songs such as Chamaa, Baba Maktoubi, and Ahya Jilala became enduring Moroccan classics. In 1976, they recorded La Yune Ainia, a patriotic song associated with Morocco's Green March, which became widely embraced in Morocco. More than five decades later, Jill Jilala remain an important part of Morocco's musical heritage, a group that connected traditional spirituality and poetry with the sound of modern Moroccan popular music.

0: A trip all the way to Morocco with this beautiful band, bringing us to 7 minutes after 5 a.m. Hello to you and yours. Music of Africa is the name of the show. We ended off there with a song titled Kun Ema Allah, and that taken off a compilation album titled Volume 23 Music, released in 2017. Before that, we had Edib El Gaba, and that found on an album titled La Tese, released in 1996. And then we kick-started off with a song titled Al Jabal Wafa, or Wakfa, and that taken off an album titled Al Irifaya, released in 2017. That's how we sign, seal, and deliver the second hour's contents. A bit over, however, we are enjoying the music, and I hope you are doing the same. If you want to get a hold of us this morning, because it is your time to shine, it's about you now. Okay, the team and I are taking a step back, and you are curating this last hour for us. You're sending through your all favorite African tune, and we're enjoying it together on a beautiful Sunday, or rather Saturday morning. Find me on WhatsApp 061-410-4107. If not, you can find us on social media at SAFM Radio. And then lastly, you can send through a text message at the cost of 1.50 rand. But just based on the tonality, I want you to send a voice note, okay? But for those who are saying, Shayla, it's a bit too early to be on social media, to be on WhatsApp, 41391 at the cost of 1.50 rand. But I urge you, send a voice note.
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Good morning, Sheila. Beautiful show as always. This is Lebo in Bila Bila. I'll appreciate your song by Mbilia Bell, Nairobi. Naki Nairobi. Thank you very much.

Hi, good morning, Sheila. You are speaking to Mr. Mahlangu. I'm calling you from Mpumalanga in Dr. Jess Moroka Municipality. I'd like to say thanks so much for playing African music. There's a lot that we don't know about Africa, but when you play this kind of music, it takes us where by another eye, we can now understand what is Africa is all about. Thanks very much, my sister. If maybe it is possible, can you play me Sipho, Sticks Mabuse, and Mira Makeba? The name of the song, it's Mama. I thank you very much, Sheila. Keep well, my sister. Thank you very much. Bye-bye.

0: 27 minutes after 5 a.m., you were taking over the playlist. It sounds exceptional. Well done to you. Miriam Makeba and Sipho Hotsticks Mabuse coming in with that one titled Mama. Before that, Mbilia Bell had a song titled Nakai Nairobi. And then we kick-started off with Lokua Kanza coming in with Soki. You are sending through your requests, either finding us on WhatsApp, sending through that voice note, 061-410-4107. If not, you're finding us on social media at SAFM Radio. 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The number is 41391 at the cost of R1.50. And then, of course, again, the probe. Send through a voice note or a text message. Again, that number.
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0: For now, it's back into the music. I see that Musa teams up with Robbie Malinga on this one titled Mtande. Love her. Love them. Love him.

Morning, Sheila. How are you doing today? Today is a big day for us. We are saying goodbye to one of the girls. This time it's the girls. She's getting married today, Lee. We just want to wish her well and this endeavor of marriage. Can you please play us A Wedding Day by Brent?

0: Sister Sheila! Good morning to you, my sister. Good morning to your team, Great Show Always. It's good your voice, man. It's good your voice. What a great show of reuniting all Africans. Register Mark, register Mark. It's Uncle JJ, the truck driver, on my way to Francistown. Danko!
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This one titled Honaka by Louis Mhlanga. Before that, we had Nduduzo Makatini coming in with King Fella. Then we kick-started off with Wedding Celebrations. Brenda Fassie coming in with Wedding Day. And I know that Robert was sharing that he and, of course, the family will be releasing a young lady into marriage today. All the best with that. May they be blessed. May the couple enjoy this life that they are starting together. It is 11 minutes before the show comes to an end. Now, if you've sent through your request and you're saying, Shayla, listen, I'm seated here. I'm wondering for 10, 12 and 16.3 marks. Where is my song? And you don't get to hear it this morning. Please note that we take every single song into account and we feature them in shows to come. Okay? So if you've sent through your request, do not despair. Tune in tomorrow. Tune in next Saturday. Next Sunday, you will hear your song. For now, it's back into the music. Oliver Mtukudzi with this one titled Todi.

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1: 3 minutes before the show comes to an end, can you believe it? Oliver Mtukudzi with that one titled Toddy. Up next is the Weekend View team. They keep you abreast with all things news happening in and across the various continents. From the team and I, it's been an absolute pleasure. Please head over to SAFM Radio. Okay, we are doing a thing at the Joy of Jazz, and I want you to see the highlight reel. I want you to see what's been going on as we broadcast from that platform. And so please check us out on social media at SAFM Radio. From the team and I, again, it has been an absolute pleasure. This is how we sign, seal, and deliver the show this morning. This is Velum As to Eswatini, and this one is titled Yemalangweni. Good morning, South Africa.

0: This is SFM at 6 o'clock on Saturday, the 26th of September 2026. Hello and welcome to The Weekend View. This is where we bring you news from here at home and around the world. It's a pleasure to be in your company, South Africa. My name is Bongi Waswani, coming up this morning.
1: It is quite clear that the time that is remaining seems to be a bit constrained. So that's why we're looking at alternative legal administrative means that will still be able to provide a minimum understanding on the part of the political parties, so that at the point when there's a need for them to constitute those coalitions in the absence of the Coalitions Act, it shouldn't be a trace measure.
0: With less than 40 days before the local polls, government says there will still be a framework guiding how councils are run, even if the coalition's bill is not passed.
2: We are seeing so many cases of kids who are being bullied, not just in schools, kids who are being bullied at home, online, or even within their friendship groups. We speak to young people every day who are struggling, you know, with feelings of sadness, anxiety, and not feeling good enough.
0: There are concerns about escalating bullying incidents involving school children, which sometimes leads to suicides. Meanwhile, the city of Johannesburg is warning residents about a sophisticated scam that is involving people posing as city officials and contractors. Bafana Bafana coach Pitso Mosimane says they have done their homework ahead of today's 2027 Africa Cup of Nations qualifier against Guinea. All these and more coming up in today's edition of the show. But first, though, the latest news. Chandu Kolekeke is on standby.

0: Thank you, Bongiwe. The top stories at this hour: Acting Police Minister pays visit to Ekurhuleni police stations, and Action SA to launch election manifesto in Joburg. Good morning. I am Chandruko Ligege. Acting Minister of Police Firuz Khechalia has conducted an oversight visit to police stations in Ekurhuleni. The aim of last night's visit was to assess operational readiness and address the area's recent surge in gender-based violence and femicide cases. Gauteng Premier Banyaza Lesufi and Deputy Police Minister Kassel Matale accompanied Khechalia. They visited Kempton Park and the Tembisa police stations, where they were briefed on a number of challenges. The police ministry spokesperson, Kamuhelo Mukhotsi.
1: The oversight visit also placed particular focus on gender-based violence and femicide and the support provided to victims. Against the backdrop of the recent tragedies in Ekurhuleni, including the discovery of 10 bodies, the acting minister inspected the GBVF desks and victim-friendly rooms at the police stations. The delegation engaged directly with officials responsible for assisting and supporting victims to understand the challenges they face and the resources required to provide effective and dignified services.
0: We now move to election news. ANC President Cyril Ramaphosa says the country needs more police officers to improve crime investigations. He was speaking while on a campaign trail in Molweni, west of Durban, last night. On Tuesday, 11 people were killed in a mass shooting in Kwamakuta, south of Durban, while a 12th person who was among the wounded died yesterday. Ramaphosa says police are under pressure to make fighting crime their top priority.
2: Our police are overstretched, I must concede, because we don't have as many police as we should have. And that is why year after year in the State of the Nation address, I have increased the number of police who should give safety to our people. So prevention is one of the key areas that we're focusing on, but also ensuring that where there's been criminality, there's proper investigation and there is accountability for those who might have perpetrated those.
0: Action SA will launch its 2026 local government elections manifesto in Johannesburg this morning. Party leader Herman Mashaba says they'll unveil a clear plan of action to get municipalities working again. Mashaba is Action SA's Johannesburg mayoral candidate. He once led the city after the 2016 local elections as a DA member. He resigned from the DA in 2019 following internal party disagreements. Political analyst Professor Ntsikelelo Breakfast has cautioned against rushing the process to pass the Municipal Structures Amendment Bill, also known as the Coalition Bill, ahead of the 2026 local government elections. It was tabled in Parliament on August 18. However, 10 days later, Parliament's Portfolio Committee on Cooperative Governance and Traditional Affairs said it was unlikely to be passed and enacted before the elections. The bill seeks to regulate the functioning of municipalities' council, establish binding coalition agreements, curb political instability, and limit frequent motions of no confidence in hung councils. Professor Breakfast says the current situation is worrying.
3: Yes, I am concerned because coalition arrangements have been unworkable and unstable owing to how political elite have been behaving. The political elite at local government level in particular have a tendency to rush into joining forces by engaging in these coalition arrangements without developing a conflict resolution mechanism to deal with their own internal contradictions. That has been a problem.
0: A recap on the top story this hour: Acting Minister of Police Firuz Khechalia has conducted an oversight visit to police stations in Ekurhuleni. The aim of last night's visit was to assess operational readiness and address the area's recent surge in gender-based violence and femicide cases. For SAFM News, I am Chandruko Ligege.
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5: Thank you very much, Chanduku. Let's catch up with you at the bottom of the hour now. South Africa has used the United Nations' biggest diplomatic stage to defend its democracy while demanding fundamental changes to a global system it says is failing Africa and the developing world. Addressing the General Assembly in New York, International Relations Minister Ronald Lamola said South Africa had built a democracy strong enough to resist what he calls, and I quote, external supervision and tutelage. He again accused Israel of genocide in Gaza, criticized the use of economic measures to coerce countries, and demanded permanent African seats on the UN Security Council. So we're asking you this morning, what do you make of South Africa's stance and posture at the United Nations General Assembly, including those of other African nations calling for a permanent African seat on the UN Security Council? And it's been the call, right? It's been the call by Africa for a while now to say, let us have permanent seats, you know, as a continent on the UN Security Council. And also just the reforms of the Security Council in and itself, because this is not only about Africa asking for permanent seats, but also at the same time, looking at the issues of accountability when it comes to that particular body, because there's still nations that have veto power. So there's quite a lot of transformation that a number of countries have been calling for as far as the UN Security Council is concerned. So we're asking you this morning, just tell us, what do you think, right, of South Africa's posture, but also at the same time, the calls for permanent African seats on the UN Security Council? It is critical, especially because, you know, right now, 2026, a lot of concern about whether or not is the UN Security Council as effective as it should be. So share your views for 1391, SMS surcharged at 150. Send us your voice notes as well on 0826923909. Call us 0860002032. You can also post your comments on X at SABC News _radio.
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5: All right, so just before you leave the house, let's tell you what the weather is looking like. There's a yellow level 2 warning of severe thunderstorms with heavy downpours, strong damaging winds, hail and excessive lightning resulting in localized flooding of susceptible roads, low-lying areas and bridges, and localized damage to settlements and infrastructure expected over the Northern Cape, northern parts of the Western Cape, Western Free State, extreme western parts of the Northwest, as well as the extreme southern parts of KwaZulu-Natal in the evening. Extremely high fire danger conditions expected over the western parts of the Northwest and the extreme northeastern parts of the Northern Cape. In temperatures, Pretoria partly cloudy with a minimum of 14, reaching highs of 28. The expected UVB sunburn index is very high. Take caution. Johannesburg partly cloudy with isolated afternoon showers and thunder showers, a minimum of 13, reaching highs of 26. Vereeniging partly cloudy with isolated afternoon showers and thunder showers, with a minimum there of 12 and a maximum of 27. Mbombela is cloudy with morning fog patches, otherwise partly cloudy with isolated showers and thunder showers, a minimum of 19, reaching highs of 28. Polokwane, cloudy with morning fog patches, otherwise fine, a minimum of 18, reaching highs of 28. Mahikeng is partly cloudy and windy with isolated showers and thunder showers, lows there of 15, reaching

0: 19. Qeberha, cloudy with widespread showers and rain. Thunder showers are possible at times. Wind moderate to fresh southwesterly but strong at night. A minimum of 17, reaching highs of 20. Kukompo City, cloudy with widespread showers and thunder showers. Wind moderate to fresh southwesterly. A minimum of 17, reaching highs of 21. Durban, partly cloudy with isolated showers and thunder showers. Wind light to moderate southerly to southwesterly in the morning and evening. Otherwise, moderate to fresh easterly to northeasterly, a minimum of 22, reaching highs of 25. The expected UVB sunburn index is high. Richards Bay, partly cloudy, wind moderate to fresh northerly to northeasterly, a minimum of 21, reaching highs of 30. Pietermaritzburg, partly cloudy with isolated showers and thunder showers, a minimum there of 17, reaching highs of 30.
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0: Bafana Bafana coach Pitso Mosimane revealed that a second player has suffered an injury ahead of Saturday's 2027 Africa Cup of Nations qualifier against Guinea at Orlando Amstel Arena. Orlando Pirates defender Nkosatane Sibisi became the second Bafana Bafana player to be withdrawn from the squad after midfielder Lebohang Maboe was ruled out with an ankle injury. The 62-year-old Mento says the goal is to qualify for the 2027 AFCON tournament and build on the base of his predecessor Hugo Bruce. However, his main objective is to see Bafana Bafana win a major title. Here's a report by Pesan Gatlo.
2: Mosimane trimmed his 35-man preliminary squad to a 30-man final squad a week before Saturday's opening Group D AFCON qualifier against Guinea. This was a departure from having just over 20 players for Bafana Bafana squads like coaches before him did. But after two players suffered injuries during this week's camp, having a bigger squad has been a right decision, with Mosimane saying they won't call up a replacement for Sibisi.
3: Setback on Sibisi because he's got an injury and he hasn't been training the last 2 days. He got a knock, a contusion, a training. So, yeah, we're monitoring it. The doctor says he will miss this one. Yeah, but his injuries are part of professional sports and football.
2: Bafana Bafana are in Group D of the qualifiers with Guinea, host Kenya and Eritrea. Jingles has warned that none of those teams should be underestimated and made an example of Cape Verde, who surprised many with their performances at the 2026 FIFA World Cup in the Americas. And Mosimane made a big statement ahead of Saturday's match, saying as much as Bafana Bafana have done well in the last 5 years under Bruce, they need to win a cup or title.
3: We need a cup. We haven't won it for how long? It's too long, right? So we need a cup. I want to win a cup. I'm not saying I'm going to win it. I want to win it. And that's why I'm here. And I think the players want to win the cup, right? So if we don't try to win a cup, what are we trying to do? To qualify again? And of course you can't win the cup when you don't qualify. I mean, you know the levels and the steps that you need to do to get to win the cup. But yeah, that's the objective, is to try and win a cup maybe in 5 years, right?
2: Bafana Bafana captain Ronwen Williams agrees with Mosimane that as a team, they want continuity and progression from the foundation that was laid by Belgian coach Hugo Broos. Williams says their goal as players is to qualify for the AFCON tournament and be a constant feature at the tournament if they qualified for back-to-back AFCON tournaments under Hugo Broos.
4: More steps that need to be climbed, and that's exactly what the coaches emphasized this week, is can we be a bit better? Can we achieve more? You know, so that's the word and the energy and the spirit around the camp now, is we want to do more.
2: And to achieve that, William says it's important that they collect maximum points at home, starting with Saturday's clash against Guinea.
4: If we can start on a positive note, the 3 points, you know, that's one less headache, and it's on them already on minus, you know, so we know how important it is. And like I've mentioned, the experiences that we've picked up over the last few years is win your home games.
2: The game to be played at the Orlando Amstel Arena will kick off at 3 o'clock and will be broadcast live on SABC 1. I'm Pesinga in Johannesburg.
1: Bongiwe Zwane on SAFM.
0: South Africa has used the United Nations' biggest diplomatic stage to defend its democracy while demanding fundamental changes to a global system it says is failing Africa and the developing world. Addressing the General Assembly in New York, International Relations Minister Ronald Lamola said South Africa had built a democracy strong enough to resist what he called, and I

0: quote, external supervision and tutelage. He again accused Israel of genocide in Gaza, criticized the use of economic measures to coerce countries, and demanded permanent African seats on the UN Security Council. Lamola argued that multilateralism helped defeat apartheid and must now prove it can deliver in a deeply unequal and increasingly divided world. Sean Braspeace has more.
1: Lamola was the day's final speaker, addressing the assembly just before 9 p.m. local time, describing his country as a creation and heritage of the international community as he defended South Africa's democracy and foreign policy.
2: We've built a United Nations of diverse people, steeled in their determination to never let history repeat itself. We've built a vibrant democracy capable of self-correcting and stepping back from the brink. A democracy strong enough to withstand and resist attempts at external supervision and tutelage. After the 2024 elections, political parties put national stability above narrow interest and formed a government of national unity within 2 weeks of the announcement of the results. And since the dawn of our democracy, we have held no fewer than 7 free and fair national elections. As we speak, South Africans are preparing once again to exercise their democratic right, this time in the local government elections on the 4th of November 2026. Again, the will of the people will prevail.
1: He called for UN support for an international panel on inequality, closing the financing gap for the SDGs, debt reform, reiterated calls for African permanent seats in the Security Council, while pointing to an almost $3 trillion arms race, fueling conflicts from Sudan to Ukraine, Iran and Palestine.
2: Nowhere is the need to uphold our shared humanity more urgent than in Palestine. The rights and dignity and humanity of the Palestinians cannot be treated as conditional. The state of Israel's continued violation of international and humanitarian law constitutes genocide, and we remain steadfast in our view that international community must act decisively to end this impunity. In our support of a just and a lasting peace and a two-state solution, in accordance with the UN resolution, South Africa is unwavering.
1: He also expressed concern over what he called the wielding of economic weapons to coerce countries into abandoning their chosen development trajectories.
2: The suffering of the Cuban people should command our deepest solidarity. We reiterate our call for an end to the blockade on the Cuban people. The designation of Cuba as a state sponsor of terrorism is similarly unfounded and should be removed from that list. Unilateral coercive measures have negative spillover effects that seriously undermine third countries. Similarly, we also call for the urgent removal of sanctions against Zimbabwe. Our current reality demands that we act collectively to protect existing international institutions of justice from sanctions and intimidations, such as the International Criminal Court.
1: Lamola pointed to critical minerals as a potential bridge to overcome the indignities of poverty and insisted that Africa have a stake in shaping the rules that govern the development of artificial intelligence. The debate resumes on Friday. I'm Sherman Braspeace in New York.
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0: At the same time, Colombia's new government has withdrawn its intervention in South Africa's genocide case against Israel. At the International Court of Justice, South Africa accused Israel of violating its obligations under the Genocide Convention with its military operations in Gaza, allegations Israel rejects. As Kylie Lekumalo reports, Colombia informed the World Court about its decision.
4: Pretoria's continued to submit material to the court as it presses its case and seeks compliance with provisional measures already issued by the ICJ. International Relations and Cooperation Minister Ronald Lamola maintains that developments on the ground reinforced the need for international legal intervention.
2: The state of Israel's continued violation of international and humanitarian law constitutes genocide, and we remain steadfast in our view that international community must act decisively to end this impunity. in our support of a just and a lasting peace and a two-state solution in accordance with the UN resolution. South Africa is unwavering.
4: Israeli Prime Minister Benjamin Netanyahu strongly rejects the genocide allegation.
5: You ask, why are we winning? Well, Yoni said it simply. We have no other choice. And throughout this long war, our goal never wavered. To win with unwavering resolve, to win with unrelenting courage, because this is Israel, one nation fighting for one future, left and right, young and old, religious and secular. Do we have our differences? Of course we do. Who doesn't? But in critical moments, those moments that shape our destiny, we stand together.
4: Palestinian President Mahmoud Abbas says the international community should not turn a blind eye to the situation.
6: We also affirm that the Palestinian people and its leadership should not be punished for demanding an end for the occupation or for turning to the UN, the International Court of Justice, and the International Criminal Court. Our choice to invoke international law and its institutions is a peaceful and civilized choice and not an act that runs counter to peace. Denying the Palestinian delegation access to the UN headquarters is a violation of the United States' obligations as the host country.
4: Colombia says the withdrawal does not modify the country's status as a state's party to the Convention on the Prevention and Punishment of the Crime of Genocide, nor does it affect the validity, scope, or binding force of the international obligations assumed under that instrument. A number of other states, including Turkey, Spain, Cuba, Brazil, and Belgium, are supporting South Africa's case. Kailihle Khumalo, SABC News, Johannesburg.
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0: All right, if you are in the city of Johannesburg, you might want to listen closely. There's a warning by the city about what appears to be a sophisticated scam, right, with people posing as city officials and contractors. So certainly you do want to be quite careful. So let's give you a sense of how all of this is working. We speak to the spokesperson in the group finance department at the city of Johannesburg, Nkosana Lekotjolo. Nkosana, good morning to you and thank you so much for your time. So perhaps we'll start by telling our listeners how the scam is working.
7: Good morning, Bonje, and thank you for this opportunity. Good morning to your listeners. Bonje, I think this is a typical of those scams I think we've seen in the city. There's so many scams nowadays, coming up so many names that we're losing track. Essentially, it's people who will ordinarily call you with strange numbers that are normally cell phone numbers or sending a phishing emails that are not from the city of Johannesburg, or now what we've seen of lately, people who are impersonating city officials or city of Johannesburg or Johannesburg Water as our entities, officials or contractors, which was also have contractors. So these are impersonators that people who rock up at your house pretending that they are from the city of Johannesburg, either for they are coming to disconnect your electricity for owing the city or to disconnect your water for owing your rates and taxes. So these are the impersonators that people normally come, and these people will, you know, demand, in most likely, demand upfront payment on e-wallet. I think that's what they call it, the complaints that we've seen from our customers, saying that you base pay them or either they disconnect your electricity if you don't pay them on spot. And I think this is the behavior that we discourage as the city, to say that no official is allowed, even a contractor, to demand any payment. On top of your mind, this is already a red flag that someone who will come to your house demanding a payment up front for owing and say they want to disconnect you.
0: Sure. And what have been the losses here, and how widespread is it?
7: Well, Bonjue, as you can tell, because from our city, we've got regional offices across all the seven regions in the city, from the south until to Midrand, to region A until G. So in every offices, we've got presence. working centers. So we normally get to hear about this thing sporadic. So we don't have keep numbers in essence because you're not law enforcement. But ordinarily people, customers, after they've been scammed, to say that someone so-and-so came and say, I was owing some, even honest to say, I was owing as a customer of the city. I haven't paid the city in the longest time because I was feeling under pressure. I ended up paying this person. So we hear from those sporadic as they arrive from our customers saying that I paid this money instead of, and I realized late, I paid to some Capitec or some a personal account of somebody. So that's how we get to know them. Yeah. But I think as the city, what you always do, we quickly, we really, as always, encourage customers to quickly report these incidents to law enforcement agencies such as the police or the city's own anti-fraud and corruption hotline.
0: Nkosana, just checking, are you getting any updates from law enforcement? And I ask this because if some of the residents are saying that they're paying into personal accounts of people, surely those can be traced.
7: Surely they can be traced. Hence, we encourage, we have that hotline. I mean, you'll see from our media statement, we've got in the city what you call the city's anti-fraud corruption, which is under GFIS. That's where these cases get being followed up. Hence, we say the quicker you go and open a case, either at the police or at the city's anti-fraud corruption, which is GFIS. They are allowed to move quickly and trace who are these people impersonating. And I think, Manu, you've seen even in City Power as well, it's been very sporadic as well. There have been cases of even these people who go to court and successfully be prosecuted. So we're asking, appealing to our customers to say, please, as residents, don't fall into this. The trick is that people shouldn't even be tempted to pay anyone e-wallet or any amount or cash when they rock up to their residence. It's always to go, if you're not sure, if you're in the city, go quickly to our customer service center. We've got working centers for those who still prefer. But as you can imagine, Bongi, we've moved as the city to online platforms, which are very secure and safe. We're encouraging our customers to use them, such as your eJobek, and now recently, the Joburg CSD app, which are very secure. And obviously, people can still even use their banking, their secure bank, and also the third party, such as your retails, your ShopRite, your Pick and Pay. People can even pay the even post office, which are very secure. So we always encourage people to use our secure and safe methods of paying the city.
0: Indeed. So I hope you've been able to listen. If you see what appears to be a legit job card threatening immediate disconnection and also asking you to pay into a personal account or e-wallet or whatever, do not do it. This is a scam. Residents in the city of Johannesburg, Nkosana, appreciate your time. Nkosana Likotsholo, the spokesperson in the group finance department at the city of Johannesburg. So please don't lose money to these scammers. At 6:30, Chanduko is on standby. Let's take the news headlines.
8: Thank you, Bongiwe. These are your headlines. SAFTA is calling for the immediate reinstatement of suspended National Police Commissioner Fanny Masemola. Acting Minister of Police Firas Kachalia has conducted an oversight visit to police stations in Ekurhuleni. And ANC President Cyril Ramaphosa says the country needs more police officers to improve crime investigations. A full bulletin at 7 o'clock.
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10: Ah, Mongewa. Hope you're well. Errol, Durban. Yeah, look, South Africa, Ronald Lamola was right to ask for a permanent seat on the UN Security Council, and he was quite right about the genocide. Israel is responsible for the genocide of the Palestinians. But having said that, again, he must be careful because this won't side well with America, those remarks about Israel. Remember, we need America more than they need us. So business-wise and security-wise, everything, and everything else. So, yeah, anyway, that's my take. Errol, Durban.
11: Bongiwe, Somali Captain Weinbeck. I just see the president is saying there sometimes a lack of police or whatever. I mean, South Africa crime is, it's not a lack of police, really. Check now, the Kenya population is more than South Africa. And Ethiopia is more than South Africa, but it's less crime. And they've got less police. I mean, those two countries, really. There's a lot of police in South Africa, but there's too much gun outside, I mean. And every day the gun missing, and the crime. And there's a lot of drug and alcohol, really. The police will never sort out, because some of the police also are not patriotic. They're not patriotic, they're not committing, really. Where other countries, the police are committing, really. And they will find out, other countries, if there's a gun missing. They will find out sooner or later, really. But South Africa, it's a Hollywood, it's a joking, it's a TV, you know, the crime. You kill someone, you come out, really. But now you're saying the police are like a police, and every year we hire more police. You can hire a million police. The problem will remain South Africa, the crime, because there's no commitment and too much gun missing from government in the police station, really. That's reality. Let's talk.
12: Sisbongi, I'd like to speak to the South Africans. Guys, if you like crime, if you like what you are seeing now in South Africa, go vote ANC. But if you want to see change in this country, change your vote. Change your vote. Everything in South Africa is upside down. Yay? President is promising us heaven and earth every day, and they are not delivering. So change your vote. Do not vote ANC if you want to change, if you want to see change in South Africa. Please, South Africans, this is Taru from Diepkloof. Thank you.
13: Yeah, you see, Bangwe, for Ramaphosa to say he realizes that we are running short of police. We've been running short of police for a long time, and there are many, unemployed youth who are just running around on the street doing nothing. Why are they not employed one time and we increase the number of police? And then these illegal foreign nationals also are exacerbating the crime here in South Africa, making the number of police running shorter and shorter. Thanks, Willie and Kuma.
0: Thank you very much, Ntate Willie. And right on that point, every national commissioner has said there are not enough number of police officers in the country. We've known this for a long time, a long time. And then again, to have to now, I have to say this, see the police minister go to Ekurhuleni now only. I'm asking myself, right, the leadership of the police, how many police stations have they been visiting, just generally? Without issues, without anything, do they know what is going on at the police stations? Because I promise you, if you go to police stations, it is not only in some police stations, it is not only about the number of officers that are there. It is also the cars that are not serviced, that cannot then go and service people. It is also some police stations that do not have resources. It is police stations that are overly burdened. It is police... Must I really just paint the picture? So certainly, it is not only about some of the issues that we are only hearing now. We've known these issues. We've known these issues. And the big question is, yes, in his capacity as ANC president, he can concede. In their capacity as of officials of the SAPS, they can concede everything else. But concessions are not enough in a country where 9 women's bodies have been discovered. And now you've got communities in Kokstad also on tenterhooks. And then again, you've got so many other women who are worried. Action. That's all it is. Action is needed. So certainly I hear you, Ntate Willie, and I agree with you that it cannot just be about concessions alone. It's important as well to take action because communities need action. All right, let me quickly take some of your comments. TG says, Bongiwe, where the third world countries will never be admitted at the UN Security Council, as that club is for the victors of World War II, and these countries must just build alliances with Beijing and Moscow protection. Look, South Africa and other smaller countries must punch according to their powers and power and focus on our own issues and challenges. That is TG there. And Errol saying, hi Bongiwe, Proteas did well, yeah, to beat Australia without four of our mainline bowlers. We must stand a good chance of winning the World Cup next year. That is Errol there in Durban for us. So certainly appreciate your comments this morning. So let's get on to this as we take a look at some of the developments in Nepal.
14: Bongiwe Zwane on SAFM.
0: Durban mother Linda Govender has returned to South Africa after spending 2 weeks in Nepal searching for her missing daughter, Teresa. Teresa was in Nepal when floods struck the Nepal-Tibet border on August 26. Linda says returning home does not mean she's giving up the search. And you'd remember this natural disaster left more than 1,400 people dead while over 6,000 remain missing. And Linda now relying on authorities and people in Nepal to continue the searching. And she joins us for further, just details on this. Good morning, Auntie Linda, and thank you so much for your time. Again, we speak and you've just returned. Let's talk about how was it for you being there?
15: Good morning. It was very difficult, you know, being in Nepal, but it's something that I needed to do. I think I just needed to be close to Teresa to see, you know, where she stayed, where she went, what she did. So honestly, being there helped me a lot because we did cover quite a bit. You know, we spoke to all the authorities. We went to all the hospitals, you know, searching for any leads. We actually, you know, went on along the Trishuli River, you know, searching. We engaged the services of a search and rescue team who assisted us. And just honestly, coming home without Teresa has been difficult. But we went to Nepal because we just needed to be there. You know, I had to do the search myself. I needed to understand what had happened, you know, speak to all the people, go to the area where she was. There was a part of me that is, I think, still in Nepal. Because when your mother, you know, as a mother and when your child is missing, you don't just switch off because, you know, you boarded a plane and came back home. The search, you know, still continues. But my mind is full with Teresa. Every morning when I get up, you know, I send her a message on WhatsApp telling her, you know, how much I'm missing her, telling her today is day 32. And I just wonder where she is. I know the authorities are doing everything on, you know, that side. But me coming home, it just simply means I am continuing the search, you know, from here.
0: You know, something else that I just want us to talk about is how the rest of the family is dealing with this, because I remember the other family members were finding it difficult. So now coming back without her, how are they processing that?
15: You know, for me, it's like coming back means that we have to do the next part of our search. We went to Nepal, we did what we could there. And now we realize that we need to do our search in Tibet. And so I did explain to the family, you know what, the search is not yet over. We have to continue, but this is the process. We had to come back to South Africa, you know, to do certain paperwork. We went to the Chinese embassy. We appealed to them, you know, asking them for the, you know, there's like 1,000 pieces of luggage and, you know, things like that they have recovered. So we just went, you know, to appeal to them to say, you know, we just need some sort of pictures, you know, just to identify. Because remember, Teresa was part of a group of 80 people. So they all had the same luggage, they all had the same jackets and knapsacks. So surely, you know, if they can give us some clue whether they had found part of the luggage, then it will give us some direction, you know, where to actually look in. Yeah.
0: And what are they saying? Did they give you access?
15: We don't have access as yet. They did indicate that they're still working on it, and they will let us know when they are ready.
0: And as a mom, as you've just explained, that this time is very difficult for you. But what is keeping your hope alive?
15: You know, I must say, Tanisha has been a very courageous young lady. And every time I think about her, you know, I always say, if she had the courage to do a journey like this on her own, then I must have the courage to go and search for her. Every time I think about her, you know, I think about her smile, I think about her laughter, the conversations, you know, we had. I have to keep hoping, I have to keep praying. I get my courage from Tanisha, definitely, definitely.
0: And as a final one for you, let's talk about, you know, as you are waiting for news, waiting for access, waiting for, you know, any news at all, what are you saying to some of the families whose loved ones are still missing, but also the, you know, the support that you've also been receiving in your quest to finding Tanisha?
15: You know, we received tremendous support. You know, when we went to Nepal, we were there as strangers. We were just a family looking for our daughter. And yet people opened their hearts up to us. People helped us. People helped search with us. People gave us information. They actually prayed with us. Some people, I mean, they didn't even know Tanisha, but, you know, they told us that they would do everything to assist us. You know, that touched me very, very deeply. And when we came back to South Africa, seeing how many people are still standing with us has been incredibly emotional for me. You know, people kept on messaging me saying that they are praying for Tanisha. They are sharing her photographs. All that means so much for me. So for me, I have to continue praying for a miracle that, you know, my daughter is out there. Maybe she's lying unconscious in a hospital. So that would keep us, you know, going. And I often explain, you know, to the family as well that we cannot give up hope. Hope does not have an expiry date. As long as they are saying that she is missing, we have to continue to hope and pray for a miracle, you know, to bring Tanisha back.
0: Indeed, the prayers continue. Thank you so much for speaking to us. That was Durban mother Linda Govender, whose daughter Tanisha remains missing as the search continues in Nepal.
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0: As the country observes Anti-Suicide Month, there are concerns about escalating bullying incidents involving school children, which sometimes lead to suicides. In Mpumalanga, several assault cases stemming from bullying incidents have been reported to police. And meanwhile, a number of videos of girls in schools reportedly assaulting each other have recently been circulating on social media. Mthobisi Mkhalipi reports.
16: This is an extract of a video reportedly depicting a 19-year-old being assaulted by her schoolmates who are in full school uniform. While some were watching, others were cheering. The mother of the victim, who cannot be named, says her daughter has been seriously affected by the incident. Her biggest concern is that the perpetrators did not show remorse during a meeting that was called by the school to deal with the matter.
17: The first thing I noticed is that my child was suddenly lacking in her schoolwork, and her behavior had also changed. Sometimes I would find her watching the video where she was recorded being assaulted. She's no longer paying attention to her studies like she used to do in the past. She appeared to be annoyed when I told her to go to school last week. The biggest problem is that the perpetrators are her classmates.
16: Another incident of bullying was recently reported in Kapogweni, where a case of assault was reported to the police. Project manager for education at the South African Depression and Anxiety Group, Roshni Pabusita, says such incidents often lead to depression and suicide.
18: We are seeing so many cases of kids who are being bullied, not just in schools, kids who are being bullied at home, online, or even within their friendship groups. We speak to young people every day who are struggling, you know, with feelings of sadness, anxiety, and not feeling good enough. So sometimes bullying is part of, you know, what has brought them to that point of depression and sadness, and, you know, sometimes even feeling suicidal. And at SADAG, we receive up to 3,000 calls a day at our call center. Some of those calls come from learners, from teachers, and, you know, parents who are reaching out because they are struggling with these mental health challenges.
16: Mpumalanga Childline social worker Henrietta Mkhalipi has called on schools to put in place tougher anti-bullying policies.
15: I think schools, they should put in place policies of anti-bullying, which clarifies that no child should be bullied in school. And if there's a child who is bullied in school, that means suspension is to take place. And before the child comes back to school, there should be restorative meetings whereby the parent of the victim and the parent of the child that is being bullied, there's a meeting. And also there's also like more of restoring peace between the children.
16: Meanwhile, the National Prosecuting Authority in the province says it is working closely with different organizations to educate learners about the consequences of bullying and gangsterism. This comes after a learner was recently arrested for stabbing another learner in Mbombela. I'm Thobisi Mkhalipi in Mbombela, Mpumalanga.
14: Bongiwe Zwane on SAFM.
0: The Standing Committee on Appropriations in Parliament says it will be taking a proactive role in examining government funding to address gender-based violence. And this follows the tragic recent discovery of the bodies of 9 women in Kempton Park and other parts of Ekurhuleni in Gauteng. Let's speak now to the chairperson of the Standing Committee on Appropriations, Dr. Musi Mayamane, who's joining us on the line. Good morning to you, Dr. Mayamane, and thank you so much for your time. So when we look at the issues of funding, for you, what has raised, the alarm bells to want to take a more proactive role?
19: Good morning, and good morning to fellow South Africans. Thank you for having me. What this matter for me has been a deeply concerning one that year after year, we have 16 days of gender-based violence. We have, and every time we have an incident, a very gruesome issue take place, whether it's Uyinene, whether it's we keep coming out outright with condemnation, the marches, but we actually materially don't do anything that's substantive to be able to make sure we put the fight up. The second issue is that South Africa is suffering from a genuine murder issue. We have a violent society upon which, you know, many of the victims are both men and women. And as a result, when you think about femicide, you must link it to the murder question and say, where's the policing function? 10% of our national budget goes to policing. And what's more worrisome is that the ratio of police to citizen is that instead of being the international norm of 1 to 300, in certain instances, the national average they give is 1 to 400. But worse, when you've got shift workers, etc., that number, as I know, in a community like Dobsonville, where I come from, can become 1 to 1,200. So in that instance, we can condemn all we like, march all we like. The truth of the matter is that there's just inadequate policing to ensure that the people are arrested. And lastly, if you then reflect deeply on the fact that I would put money on the fact that once they arrest the person who's committing these murders in Ekurhuleni, there's a high probability that they've been arrested for other crimes before. And because the criminal justice system and a conviction rate for murder is 1 in 5. So in essence, someone could get away with murder and simply be able to repeat more. So for me, my deep challenge is that actually we allocate some of these fundings, we give them to programs, but we hardly assess whether they're working well and where the exact monies are in fact being used for.
0: And two questions arise from that. The first one is, this morning we are reporting on a story, of the President Cyril Ramaphosa in his capacity as ANC president conceding that there are not enough police officers, not enough money is being put in there. Is it simply an issue about money, or is it also not being spent wisely, as we're seeing some of the claims of corruption that also, just continue to emerge from the Madlanga Commission?
19: Look, our system of government fails in this regard, that where we allocate money is generally to senior, when you go to executive level, your DGs, your DDGs, et cetera, you often find there's a whole bloating in that regard. And when it comes to frontline services, how many teachers you have, how many nurses, how many police, we underfund in that regard. The second issue is that when you think about, for example, let's take Kempton Park, which is a very critical area, there are, if were you to ask, if we can find 600 million rands for a march that is taking place on immigration issues, we should have by now been able to appropriate at the very least 60 million towards increasing the number of police that are in the area. And I think that should be possible. Our government should be, that should have been the first response to say, we will give them additional resource because they'll need extra vehicles, surveillance, making sure that equipment is available. The last issue about policing, which I think we hardly ever speak about, is the ability for us to be able to train enough detectives to replace the ones that are retiring. So the police force is under capacitated on manpower, on equipment, and certainly on intelligence gathering at a local level, because effectively the police needs to be able to understand what is the planning motif behind all of these murders. Mm. So the ecosystem of policing needs complete overhaul. And the president has presided over the last decade of underfunding in certain instances to policing. And the last time we had a fully, in fact, we saw more funding going towards policing was during the just before the 2010 World Cup. And the correlation was clear. Murder started to decline over that period. Since we've changed priorities, and if you will also recall that since Jekisilip, there has not been a single police commissioner who's completed their term without allegations of corruption. So that tells you that there's a leadership problem equally in the police. So whilst I lament the issue of funding, I do think that funding needs to have the police also be held accountable for how they've dispersed that money.
0: The second one is, where are you seeing the gaps, in fact? Where are you seeing the gaps as far as making sure that, you know, what is paid for is actually being done? And I ask this because when you speak to various departments or various experts, they tell you that things are being done in silos. The other department doesn't know what the other one is doing as far as fighting GBV is concerned. And then also another one will tell you, yes, there's this being done here, but then another department comes in and says, this is not being done. It should have been. So when it comes into taking stock in terms of spending, where are the gaps?
19: There are two material issues. So is how we structure the response. And I would affirm with many of the experts that say, well, of course, every department does what it wants to do. And there are all of these allocated monies that go from various departments. So the first thing is we need to integrate them to figure out what a centralized strategy is. And we need to ask deeper questions about this department of women, youth and peoples with disabilities. What is the programmatic aspects of it? What are they achieving and how are they assessed? When we go to social development, we've got to think hard about the preventative centers. What are they doing? And so if we have one centralized fund that says, let's really put an effort into what are we going to do with gender-based violence, we've got to say, how do we do preventative measures? And part of them may not immediately sit within the criminal justice space. Some of them really sit in how alcohol is being distributed in our communities. South Africa, we must reflect on the fact that we have a drinking problem. And you find that murder rates and violence takes place often on times where high alcohol is available in communities that are not poorly governed. In other words, the family structures are distracted, the municipalities there have left service delivery issues or failures like grass not being cut. So we need to think about that. And then furthermore, say to ourselves, let's prioritize murder and femicide. So that if you commit murder in this country, you should know that within the next 72 hours, you will be arrested, convicted, and we will put you away. Because if we don't have a murder priority in the country and put all resources to focus on that, whilst I accept the fact that there may be many other crimes, but we've really got to prioritize murder, as many other international benchmarking has done and shown. The suggestion I want to make here is that not only is the money issue of increasing police important, but I wonder whether there isn't a process of amending the Local Government Act that deals with Metro Police that says we can increase and give them a few more investigatory powers. Because when you do that, you not only increase the force, but you also increase visible policing, so that people are always clear that the police are watching, and therefore, if you do the crime, the probability of being arrested is high. At this point, the crooks are living freely.
0: Thank you so much for that. So let's see then what work gets underway to really just deal with this issue of accountability. A lot of things coming out from that conversation, but appreciate your time, Chairperson of the Standing Committee on Appropriations, Dr. Musi Maiman.
9: Hashtag SAFM Weekend View.
0: Meanwhile, various women organizations in Mangaung are calling for the return of the death penalty. According to them, that's the only way the GBVF perpetrators will learn a lesson. A group of women marched in solidarity with the women whose bodies were found in Ekurhuleni in recent weeks. They emphasized that the march through the streets of Bloemfontein is a tribute to victims and to support their families. Some women in the march held placards saying stop women and child abuse, while others were calling for these harsher sentences. Our reporter Ishmael Mudiba has the details.
20: Various women's organizations in the Free State are demanding urgent action against the rampant rise of gender-based violence and femicide cases in the country. The women who march through the streets of Bloemfontein say the discovery of several female bodies in Ekurhuleni is concerning. Beyond the numerous marches to raise awareness to the plight of women in South Africa, they ask for more to be done. Mama K Foundation, Nomsa Murule, says they want to send a strong message to end GBVF.
21: I'm calling it a massacre because we do not know how many bodies are yet to still be uncovered in Gauteng. So we do not want that to come into our province, and we're saying, Abigail, it will not happen. And together, this is only the beginning. This is the beginning. Tonight we stand. As you can see, all these women behind me here, we came together. The Women's Association, the Women in Law Association were the first who came, and they even designed a poster and said, let's do this. Let's do this. And many other organizations and said, no, we are with you in this. And as Mama K Foundation, I say, South Africa, let's stand together against GBV.
20: The South African Women's Lawyers Association says no woman is immune to the scourge of the killings and abuse of women and children. The South African Women Lawyers Association President Nomaswazi Shabangum Dawe says whatever affect women in broader society also impacted on women in law fraternity. Thus, the call for tougher measures within the justice system, including no bail for perpetrators of the GBF, says Shabangum Dawe.
22: GBVF perpetrators, they must not be put together with other inmates in jail. Because when they are in there, they really, there's nothing wrong with them. They are like any other offender. While this, the GBVF has already been declared by the president to be a pandemic. So you cannot put someone who has committed a pandemic with someone who has stolen chocolates from the shop and whatever. This is a serious crime that we need the government to come together with us and have these separate prisoners and the police again. Can the police please do their work?
20: This while women organization Tswaraganang Basadi appealed to the Department of Health to ensure that J88 forms are completed on the day victims of gender-based violence receive treatment at hospitals. Tswaraganang Basadi founder is Elizabeth Sitai.
21: And we are sick and tired of the perpetrators moving around to the community and doing over above the same thing that they did, precisely because there was no form that was submitted. In the absence of J88, we are asking the court they must revisit or re-evaluate their decision. If a person can be able to take the photos that are not fiddled with as an evidence that can be looked into. We have specialties that can be taken into consideration in looking for the evidence that will be submitted by the person that has been violated. Thank you very much.
20: The March organizer, Mama K Foundation, will be hosting more stakeholder engagements with other organizations around the province to find a lasting solution to the rising GBF statistics. Ishmael Mudiba, SABC News, Bloemfontein.
0: All right, thank you very much for that. I'll see you again tomorrow. It's just after 7 o'clock. Time now for the news. I'll see you again tomorrow, bright and early. Have yourselves a blessed Saturday. God bless.

0: Thank you, Bongiwe. The top stories at this hour. SAFTU calls for a reinstatement of Fanny Masemola and Acting Police Minister pays visit to Ekurhuleni police stations. Good morning. I am Chanduko Ligege. SAFTU is calling for the immediate reinstatement of suspended National Police Commissioner Fanny Masemola. This follows the NPA's withdrawal of all charges against Masemola, saying there was no reasonable prospects for a successful prosecution. Masemola had faced four charges linked to the contravention of the Public Finance Management Act. It was in connection with a tender that the SAPS had awarded alleged criminal kingpin Vusmuzi Kitmatlala's company, Medicare 2420 District. SAFTU General Secretary Zulinzi Mavavi.
1: There is an investigation by the NPA as to why and who was behind him being charged by the NPA, which seemed to suggest that there was some shenanigans, there was abuse of power. But now that there is a separate investigation on that, there is just no justification whatsoever at this moment for him to continue to serve outside his position, earning exactly the same amount of money whilst another person is acting in his position. It doesn't make sense.
0: Acting Minister of Police Feroz Khachalia has conducted an oversight visit to police stations in Ekurhuleni. The aim of last night's visit was to assess operational readiness and address the area's recent surge in gender-based violence and femicide cases. Gauteng Premier Banyaza Lesufi and Deputy Police Minister Kassel Matale accompanied Khachalia. They visited Kempton Park and the Tembisa police stations, where they were briefed on a number of challenges. The police ministry spokesperson, Kamohelo Mohodzi.
2: The oversight visit also placed particular focus on gender-based violence and femicide and the support provided to victims. Against the backdrop of the recent tragedies in Ekurhuleni, including the discovery of 10 bodies, the acting minister inspected the GBVF desks and victim-friendly rooms at the police stations. The delegation engaged directly with officials responsible for assisting and supporting victims to understand the challenges they face and the resources required to provide effective and dignified services.
0: We now move to election news. ANC President Cyril Ramaphosa says the country needs more police officers to improve crime investigations. He was speaking while on a campaign trail in Molweni, west of Durban, last night. On Tuesday, 11 people were killed in a mass shooting in Kwamakuta, south of Durban, while a 12th person who was among the wounded died yesterday. Ramaphosa says police are under pressure to make fighting crime their top priority.
3: Our police are overstretched, I must concede, because we don't have as many police as we should have. And that is why year after year in the State of the Nation address, I have increased the number of police who should give safety to our people. So prevention is one of the key areas that we're focusing on, but also ensuring that where there's been criminality, there's proper investigation and there is accountability for those who might have perpetrated those.
0: Action SA will launch its 2026 local government elections manifesto in Johannesburg this morning. The party has described the manifesto as a blueprint for improving the delivery of basic services in local government. Viola May has more.
4: Party leader Herman Mashaba says they'll unveil a clear plan of action to get municipalities working again. Mashaba is Action SA's Johannesburg mayoral candidate. He once led the city after the 2016 local elections as a DA member. In 2019, Mashaba resigned from the DA following internal party disagreements. Viola May, SABC News, Johannesburg.
0: And finally, the U.S. has neither confirmed nor denied reports that President Donald Trump has rejected Iran's new plan, under which the Strait of Hormuz would be reopened to maritime navigation within 7 days. Iran Minister of Foreign Affairs Abbas Araghchi put the plan forward in the UN General Assembly in New York yesterday. The BBC's Nada Tawfiq reports.
5: Iran says that if their assets are unfrozen, if the naval blockade in the strait is lifted, and if a ceasefire includes Lebanon, that they are ready to open the Strait of Hormuz from their end. It's unclear at the moment how the United States will respond to this. For the Iranian delegation, they are hoping that the upcoming midterm elections will provide an incentive for Donald Trump to declare some kind of deal and victory. But President Trump has already told this assembly that he won't be swayed by the election, and he still believes that kind of that crippling economic pressure will ultimately help the U.S. with leverage.
0: A recap on the top story this hour. SAFTU is calling for the immediate reinstatement of suspended National Police Commissioner Fanny Masemola. This follows the NPA's withdrawal of all charges against Masemola, saying there was no reasonable prospects for a successful prosecution. For SAFM News, I am Chanduko Ligege.
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0: 7:07, 7 minutes after 7 here on SAFM 104-107. 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
1: And me, the Nakhari's nation's favorite Rakhari, Khumotso Matsunyane.
0: For the purposes of you participating in this great, great show, we've got an absolutely great banger of a show for you today, as we will have tomorrow. 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WhatsApp line is 061-4104-107. 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And of course, we are at SAFM Radio. This is on Twitter. And my handles, particular handles, are at Ndumiso Ngcobo on TikTok and Twitter. And of course, I am Ndumiso Ikati Ngcobo on Facebook and Ndumiso Ikati Ngcobo on Instagram.
1: And I am Mutso Matsu on TikTok and Instagram.
0: And this is the weekend. And of course, you know how this works. You let us know what's going on from now, actually, until the end of the show. We always have that open line. Whatever comes to mind as we tell you what's on the menu, we let you know what's happening in our lives. You also get to participate by sending us VNs or giving us a tinkle. I'm back in Joburg.
1: Welcome. How was the ocean?
0: You know, the ocean was absolutely fascinating. It was great. I love being able to spend time, even though obviously, well, let me not say obviously, on Thursday evening, my journey home unfortunately ended quite badly when my mother's car, we've got a car that we've got from my mother out in Durban, there was an attempted theft of the car. It was broken into, and we believe, because I was out just having drinks with my firstborn son, Ntobeko, hello Ntobeko, and when we got back to the car around 6:30, the car had been broken into. Someone had ripped open they were trying the starter, they tried
1: everything. So they did a lot of damage.
0: They did a lot of
1: expensive
0: damage. Expensive damage, because we've now got to pay the insurance excess. Because
1: how much had you budgeted for this?
0: No, I did not have about, I did not have 6,000 rand just lying around for me so that I can pay insurance. And you know, it's fascinating. And I've got to give props. You know, within the first 5 minutes of us realizing that the car had been broken into, when we made our calls to the insurance company and so on, they alerted the police. The police were there within 5 minutes.
1: No way.
0: No, big ups. Durban Central SAPS guys, you were there on the spot while we were still, you know, when your brain is still not working, you're thinking to yourself, what's going on here? They were already there.
1: That is fascinating.
0: In other news, Ndumiso Ikati Ngcobo has got a Murse toothache. My goodness. I don't know if you noticed that I had a container of pills. And of course, yeah, very, very. So what was I doing? Is it gen pain? One of those.
1: Right.
0: Because I now only have a dentist appointment. You know how dentists are. You need like 7 weeks before you can get an appointment. So sometime next week. It is 11 after 7. When we come back, we want to give you a little bit of a rundown of what it is that you are supposed to expect on

0: The Alternative Breakfast on SAFM with Khumutso Matsunyane and Ndumiso Ngcobo.
1: 12 after 7 here on SAFM. This is Alternative Breakfast. So last night, Khumutso, what did you get up to?
2: Well, let's start in the morning. Yes. Yesterday morning, I hiked 15 kilometers.
1: 15?
2: 15.
1: Where?
2: At the Rietvlei Farm.
1: Oh, Rietvlei Farm.
2: Because they've got 5, 10, and 15 kilometers. And if you cycle, you could even do like a 30 kilometers, 40 kilometers.
1: Yeah.
2: Like a really extraordinary piece of land in, out in Alberton.
1: Yes.
2: So 15 kilometers.
1: Wow.
2: That I walked. And then I had to go home and prepare lunch for my mom and her sister because I knew that I was going to be going out that night.
1: To the jazz.
2: To the joy of jazz, which I went to, which was fantastic.
1: Yeah.
2: The vibe was vibing. The musicians were showing off. I saw so many beautiful people, like Joburgers. Joburg came alive. It was a proper Joburg night. So if you're going tonight, you have so much to look forward to. But I do have some pieces of advice that I'll drop throughout the morning about how to navigate this. If you can take a shared ride, do it. Because you don't want to be on that street right in front of the Sandton Convention Center.
1: Ooh.
2: I believe it's Maud Street. You don't want to be on that street. It is one lane and very limited, so don't get dropped off there. Rather, be dropped off about a block away. If you are going to insist on driving...
1: Ooh, I'm going tonight, so
2: a block away.
1: Yeah.
2: Possibly park at the mall.
1: At the mall.
2: Rather.
1: Yes.
2: Instead of trying to get into the square or the convention.
1: Oh, that's
2: center.
1: Very useful.
2: Aha.
1: Are you listening if you're in Joburg or you're coming from out of town and you're coming to the Joy of Jazz? Yeah, that's very useful advice, yeah?
2: And it's because I love you that I give you that advice. But the other thing is just like, make sure you get there for your favorite artist as early as you can.
1: Yes.
2: Because, oh my God, and there were so people who just blew me away. Do you know a musician called Aus Debza?
1: No, I don't, as a matter of fact.
2: Aus Debza is this larger-than-life character, and she plays bass guitar. She's played on many, many well-known artists' albums.
1: Yes.
2: But she also has a solo career. And I had never heard her sing. I'm always listening to her playing bass.
1: Yes.
2: It blew me away. We got to have her on the show.
1: Yes.
2: Aus Debza is her name. Look out for her music. Extraordinary performance. That was one of the best performances I ever saw. But I'll tell you more a little later.
1: All right. So what's on the show? What's on the show is at 7:30. We have got our resident political analyst, Dr. Ralph Matecha, examining the latest developments involving senior police leadership, accountability within the criminal justice system, the Gwamakuta mass shooting, and what these cases reveal about the state's ability to maintain public order and protect citizens. And of course, this week, as we well know, in the news, the Grand has been on the news.
2: Hey!
1: The first time I went to the Grand, actually, as a matter of fact, I was with you, Khumutso Matsunyane. You and I went to the Grand in the middle of the day.
2: Why are you
1: to
2: outing
1: go
2: on us?
1: To go on,
2: and we did go for lunch.
1: We did. We went for brunch. We were there for a good 2-3 hours. So I've been to the Grand to die. So all of you that are doubting the bishop, please cease and desist. People go to the Grand to go and eat.
2: The food
1: is
2: Grand is fantastic.
1: It's amazing.
2: But it's also a strip club.
1: It is.
2: So then this bishop was found there. He's like, I'm bishop. And he insists, this is a restaurant and we were there to eat food. But the guy says like, but Mfundisi, it's a strip club.
1: Yeah, but you and I also went there to eat. We didn't go for the strip club, did we?
2: Am I a hypocrite?
1: You are being a hypocrite. You and I went to eat.
2: Okay, Mari, we were forced to go to the Grand because it was part
1: of work. It was work.
2: Yeah.
1: You know, I do admit to this. But the second time was completely voluntary. Stevland Mani, out in Durban, in Kloof, in the outer west in Durban, took me to the Grand. Him and his wife, Star Velase Mani, right? Okay, and of course, after 8, we are having a conversation with Jessica Wilmot, who Flyaway and Migrants Project Manager at BirdLife South Africa, unpacking the extraordinary journeys of migratory birds.
2: Mm.
1: Every single time I see migratory birds, I am so fascinated because I look at this bird and I'm like, I wonder where this bird has been, you know?
2: How's your ornithology?
1: Oh, it's very bad.
2: Mine is non-existent.
1: It's non-existent, yeah.
2: Whenever
1: I hike, I do not know what the birds are.
2: Right? I know a pigeon.

0: I know a sparrow. I've just come from Durban, so I've seen plenty of miners. There's a whole lot.
1: I know a crow.
0: A crow, right. At 8:30, from 8:30, we're having a conversation with Nico Smith, the man van Staal. And after 9, summer-nominated artist Mtutu joins us to unpack his new self-titled album, Ntuthuko. So that's what we have on the menu today. And of course, if you have got any home remedies, guys, for a toothache, please, because someone gave me a very nice one, and I'd love for you to send us one of all your home remedies for a toothache. WhatsApp 061-410-4107.
1: And of course, if you've ever gone to the Grand to eat, we want to know.
0: If you have been to the Grand. Because that food is great. No, those are there's a Michelin chef in there. It's a 6-star. Like, the food is
1: okay,
0: awesome.
1: You're pushing it, but whatever.
0: So, Bishop, if you are listening, Bishop, please give us a call. You have got a mate in me. You went there to eat, and I absolutely believe you. It is 18 after 7.
2: The Durban University of Technology will launch 18 newly established research institutes and 11 South African Research Chair Initiative, or SACHI Chairs. The event will also celebrate DUT's achievement in the 2026 Times Higher Education Sustainability Impact Rankings, highlighting the university's growing research excellence, innovation, and commitment to addressing societal challenges in alignment with its Envision 2030 strategy. Tune in to the National Pulse on the 30th of September 2026 and join the conversation. SAFM has signed a code of conduct that is enforced by the Broadcasting Complaints Commission of South Africa. Under the code, we are committed to giving news that is accurate, comment that is fair, and programming that is not harmful, does not amount to hate speech, or contain violence or explicit sex. If you think we are not living up to that code, then you can inform the Broadcasting Complaints Commission of South Africa. Direct any complaints in writing to the Broadcasting Complaints Commission of South Africa, PO Box 142365. Craig Hall 2024. Fax to 011-326-3198 or an email to bccsa@nabsa.co.za. 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

0: At 27 after 7 here on SAFM, Oliver Mtukudzi, and which is so fascinating that, you know, he's singing there in Shona. And before the latest eruptions and reverberations, you know, I was one of those people that say, you know, guys, we really should just think about making Shona an official language in this country.
1: I think that's fair enough.
0: But now the conversation is actually very different. We did ask you for your voice notes, and you absolutely came to the party. Let's have a listen.
2: Okay, hello SAFM and the listeners. Well, the remedy for toothache, first it's gloves. That's a remedy. And then the solution of the toothache is to remove it, buddy. Just remove it. Because you can use those gloves. You will just cool down for that day or for those hours. But the following day, back to toothache. So remove the tooth.
1: Yeah, you know, fair enough.
0: You kind of wish even if you had a headache, that would be the remedy. Just off with the head.
1: Off with the head. But it's interesting as you're getting older, because I remember being so precious, losing my first tooth after the age of like, what, 45?
0: Yes.
1: Whoa.
0: You only removed your first tooth after the age of 45?
1: Except for my wisdom teeth when I was a teenager.
0: When I was
1: like 17 years old.
0: Okay, so how many do you have two teeth left right now?
1: I have three less than I did when COVID started.
0: All right, because I'm about to lose my fifth, which is a lot. I really think,
1: because they changed me so. The structure of your mouth changes.
0: and how you chew and everything. Yeah. Another voice note here.
3: Actually, now we have a president who talks. This guy has been talking in tongues since his leadership, but no action whatsoever. The things that they do underground here, legal time that they have in the things that they believe in. These people are working, but the president, we are kuluma with no results whatsoever, and we are fed up, tired.
1: Fed up and tired.
0: But what's the context? Because Casey is livid.
1: I was looking at you because
0: you are hoping. Praying. That I know. That
1: it was
0: I
1: beyond
0: know.
1: Hope. It was praying, Jorge, like, you're so much smarter. I hope you can figure out what the brother is upset about.
0: So it's very difficult to agree or disagree with Casey because I have absolutely no context. But let's hear your third voice note.
4: Morning, Sanbonani. I have a problem with this woman and her ANC, Kusela Sangoni. What is her problem with Masimula? Why is she standing on the way of Masimula being reinstated as the National Police Commissioner? I think Malanga must come closer to her and let her ask. Answer us about the COVID-19 PPE scandal. And also this bishop or pastor who Maumela, I think him Rotuatsotsi. I think Malanga must subpoena him. I think he's got something to tell the world or the nation. Why is he so cross about the arrest of Shetrack Sibiya? Thank you, Zwite from Mutu.
0: Okay, Zwite Galanga. Zwite Galanga had to go to. But, you know, starting with the first voice note, about using cloves. Actually, someone did suggest to me cloves, and it had limited success.
1: Right.
0: The tooth did go quiet for a little while while I was at home. I just boiled the cloves with a bit of ginger, like really made it concentrated, boiled clove and ginger water.
1: And you drank it.
0: And I gargled and drank it, and also just chewed a little bit on the offending tooth.
1: Because apparently cloves have some kind of anesthetic properties.
0: Yeah.
1: Let me tell you this quickly.
0: Yes.
1: I impressed somebody so much last night.
0: What did you say?
1: It was the Uber driver.
0: Uh-huh.
1: When I was going to the Joy of Jazz.
0: Yes.
1: And he asked, he's like, no, but aren't you on radio? I'm like, anyway, so we start talking. Yeah. And he's like, who do you present with? And I say, Undumiso Ngobo, you know? And then I say, Ikadi. He turned around and he said, oh, wow, how do you know that?
0: Oh, because
1: so
0: you said
1: you.
0: The surname Ngobo, and he knows that it's Ikadi.
1: And,
0: yeah?
1: And then I said, Ikadi. And then he said, yeah, I was in Makadini.
0: Well,
1: thank you.
0: Well done.
1: Thank you.
0: Oh, when I'm saying that, oh, Ikadi. And you actually pronounce it correctly.
1: Thank you very much. Thank you.
0: All right. As promised, and of course, as you, if you are a regular listener, you know that right now it's time for Dr. Ralph Matega.
5: Conversation, culture, and a touch of humor. This is SAFM with Khumutso Matsunyane and Dumiso Ngobo.
0: It is 27 before 8 o'clock, and we are now joined by Dr. Ralph Matega. Dr. Ralph, welcome to the Alternative Breakfast again.
1: Well, for us who love him, Dr. Ralph.
0: Dr. Ralph.
6: Good morning, the nation, Rakhadi, and good morning to Dumiso. And in Dumiso, I have to say, remedies for tooth, they don't work. It will always point to extraction.
1: Take it out, basically.
0: No, you are absolutely correct, and I do have an appointment sometime next week to go and have it checked out. And I just want to say this, because just in case people think that I am asking you your business, Khumutso says to me to ask you if you have ever been to the Grand.
1: Wow.
0: Have you ever been to the Grand, Dr. Ralph?
6: I was listening to that. I have never been to the Grand to eat or do anything. Okay? There are plenty of restaurants. And I only wish, let me put this here, if my job requires that I have to go there, I will not say no.
1: Exactly what happened to me.
6: I'm with you.
0: All right, Dr. Ralph. I mean, I thought, you know, just like other figures in the political sphere, you might have gone to the Grand to perform some research.
6: Yeah, like some, I should do that.
0: Like some jurian of struggle stalwarts that went to the Grand.
1: Hello, Dolly.
6: Yeah.
0: All right, speaking of the Grand, right, and of course Bishop Mamuela and General Sibiya, yo, things happening up there at the top of our police services. Of course, right now, General Fanny Masemula is one of those figures in our police that is, for the lack of a better word, beleaguered. Mm-hmm. Right now. You might have heard that voice note, someone talking about Kusela Sango Tigo, and the fact that she might have something against. And maybe that's a good place to start. What do you make of Kusela Diko's movements around our National Police Commissioner Fanny Masemula, Dr. Ralph?
6: You know, so this case is very difficult, because in the past people were never arrested for flouting the PFMA, Public Finance Management Act, which governs the use of funds there. So we have, on one hand, where the NPA is now saying that there are no reasonable prospects for the case to succeed. But take a step back. Does it mean was there a case in the first place? I think somebody needs to be clear here. I mean, normally when the NPA withdraw cases, of course, they always say that there are no reasonable prospects for success. But in this particular case, where we know of political interference, now people are divided. Some are saying that no, the suspended commissioner should be fully cleared or cannot just go to work and simply because the NPA is not pursuing the charges. The NPA need to be forthright, and I know it's unconventional of them maybe to be speaking in to address an issue such as this. They need to be clear as to whether should we understand this as malicious intent to prosecute, as it has come out in the commission. Is it the reason why they are not pursuing this case, or is there a problem regarding the success prospect? I mean, if someone clears me and they say there are no prospect for success, that does not necessarily mean that I'm off the hook. And in this case, we are talking about a top official here, where when it comes to integrity, and the bar should be quite high. And unfortunately, we are already divided around this thing. But the bar should be high to a point where we are saying that if you cannot succeed in prosecution, are you saying is there a case to start with? And where are you standing in relation to that? Is your evidence weak? Or maybe has the case been contaminated? So we need to hear more about this. It's not an ordinary case where you can say it's a misdemeanor, where they're saying we are not prosecuting. And from where I stand, if you fail to uphold the PFMA, Public Finance Management Act, when it comes to the use of public resources, these are the issues that in the past we used to say, but we need prosecution around those who failed to uphold the PFMA. And Indonesia, I'm talking here as someone who worked at National Treasury, who understand the PFMA, that actually had you stopped there by being strict on implementation of the PFMA, where senior managers in government are held to account. And being held to account means that you cannot just say, oh, I didn't do it. Why did it happen under your watch? You have a positive duty under your watch to make sure that you stop that. Sadly, or whichever way people see it, we have the case of Fanny Masemola here, someone who the mix is, there could be a sense of dereliction whereby someone did not go out of their way to protect the public resources. And on the other hand, there is a clear case that is emerging of someone who was hell-bent on prosecuting him, not because that prosecutor was committed to making sure that they uphold PFMA, but they had all other malicious intent as well. This is what makes this thing more complex.
1: But see, it really does, Dr. Ralph, in the sense that one wonders if the case was so weak to begin with as to be thrown out literally after a couple of days, why would anybody institute a case? Because those allegations and the charges against Mr. Masemola are very, very, very serious, and now they've been removed. So you say somebody should be accountable, Dr. Ralph. Who somebody is responsible for this? Who needs to give us an answer?
6: Indeed, somebody needs to be accountable. Those who initiated these charges, is it because did they contaminate a case that was in existence for the malicious intentions that they had? Was their case? They need to be held to account, because, I mean, if I put myself in Commissioner Masemola's shoes now, I would be suing, and I think he should sue the prosecutor in this case. If you sue the prosecutor, you then give an opportunity for them to have to account, because under the normal circumstances, they are not going to come to the podium and account on this thing. So we have seen this thing in other areas. I mean, in the United States, they are extremely litigious on this issue. So I do think that you should get a legal advice and say that, look, you've brought me within this. I'm going to sue the prosecutor for the damage that has been caused so far, because as we speak now, he's suffering that damage. He's now being suspended because of that. So you either sustain the case and you show why you wanted to prosecute, you had a case to prosecute and continue prosecuting, or when you withdraw, it's not just a question of saying, oh, my fault, I'm withdrawing. No, the damage has already been done. You need to be brought down to account. And I think that suing the prosecutor in this case will be a perfect way to go. Not because of maybe you want to sue them, you want to embarrass, just to give this a full ventilation so that we can understand from the beginning, why did they initiate this case? Yeah. Is it because of the bad messenger or what? A lot still need to be answered in relation to this.
0: Reputational damage is seriously a thing, right? 19 before 8, WhatsApp line 061-4104-107. Please participate in this conversation we are having with Dr. Ralph Mateka. And then our studio line is 086-000-2032. We are still in conversation with Dr. Ralph Mateka.
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1: Mavis, I wonder if I should sell my car. 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
2: It is 17 minutes before 8. You are still on the Alternative Breakfast with Ndumiso Ngcobo and Khumutso Matsunyane. We are in conversation with Dr. Ralph Matekga. Dr. Ralph Matekga, now I spent the last week in KwaZulu-Natal. I went home to just have a look at my mother, who is, a bit poorly these days. And one of the things about last week when I was in Durban is that I could sense that there is a palpable little bit of anxiety around what happened at the KwaZiko area in Kwamakhutha, where we now know 12 people have now perished as a result of that mass shooting. And the reason that this happens, other than the fact that, if we're going to be honest, now I say this as someone who is partially a resident of KwaZulu-Natal and was born there, is that that particular province, when it comes to mass shootings and violence, KwaZulu-Natal is disproportionately represented nationally when it comes to these things. And now the questions that are being asked is, obviously, you cannot help but think, with a few weeks before the elections, I mean, KwaZulu-Natal, we've got names. Shoba Shobane, we've got so many other names. What do you make? What is your analysis and your assessment of what is happening out in KwaZulu-Natal?
3: I mean, so this is tragic. I mean, to lose such a high casualty in one instance, I mean, one unwanted death, of course, is one more than enough. But we're talking about 11. And so we are not at war. We are supposed to be at peacetime now. So what worries me is how we are becoming desensitized to this thing. It's happening in KwaZulu-Natal. Mass shooting are quite often. We are headed towards elections. It is going to intensify. It does intensify as we are headed towards election. But it has never been too quiet also, Ndumiso. In the past few years, we are becoming desensitized. I mean, I go through the media every day. This is devastating until the next incident. And then you almost forget about this one. You move to the next incident, another tragic incident. It's quite unfortunate. And the sad part about this is when you hear reports that some of the victims were already on the radar of crime intelligence. And I mean, crime intelligence, yes. What's crime intelligence doing if we cannot be able to get into attain information about this kind of incident? We should be able to be spending our resources to make sure that it's becoming more preventative. It's not just responding to what has happened. Of course, you are not going to be told about how many of such incidents they've prevented through the work of crime intelligence or other police resources. But when something like this come out, it is devastating. We are having such high casualty out of gun violence, and we are at peacetime. I'm lost for words as to what should we do about this. Collaboration with the police and private security, but good use of our resources, intelligence within our community as well. Communities are helpless. When you see something like this, you feel quite helpless. And I think we should avoid becoming desensitized. I'm worried that we are used to it. Another casualty. Yeah. Until we report again, another one again. This is quite unfortunate.
2: And I think it's very important for us to make it very clear that there is we've got absolutely no evidence to support any notion that these particular killings were in any way politically motivated. And it's very important to say that, but it speaks to a particular culture in a particular geographical area, because the reason that we had the PKTT in the first place focusing on KwaZulu-Natal is precisely because there seems to be this particular culture.
4: And what I love about what you said, Dr. Ralph, is that for people who are in peacetime to have this number of casualties, and it's not just KwaZulu-Natal. Eastern Cape in particular seems to be quite volatile when it comes to mass shootings. And this is the worry. The mass, the number of mass shootings where I don't know what mass is, like more than two, more than three people dying at the same time, is so, you literally, it's you shrug. We are so desensitized because we hear it so often, but we never hear the feedback as to people being arrested and prosecuted and therefore being able to feel any kind of way about it. Yeah, it's a South African problem.
2: All right, Dr. Ralph, we've got two voice notes. We'll listen to them and we'll go up away a little bit and then we can deal with them when we come back, right?
5: Okay. Good morning, Ndumiso Khomotso, and my doctor there, Dr. Ralph Matheka. I'm not sure, between a minister and a commissioner, who's supposed to uphold the constitution? Because now, I didn't see Masomola when he was sworn in, because Masomola was appointed from the police. He's a police officer in Akire. So I didn't see him. But I saw Senzo Mkunu sworn in with his other colleagues there before Chief Justice Zondo. I think the one who must all uphold the constitution. But I think Senzo Mkunu is more senior to Masemola. Therefore, he's more responsible to uphold the constitution. We saw them so near there in Parliament there when one of his colleagues couldn't spell the word conscientiously. And she later said, Nance, okay, wanting to blame the English for her failing. You understand? So this member of Parliament who's blaming now Masemola, saying Masemola should do what. They should start blame their own minister whom they deployed there to uphold the constitution. Good morning, Ismarumo in Mahike.
6: Good morning, SAFM, and the listeners as well. Umzoe, Cape Town, the Uber driver. I agree with the doctor. Dr. Matheka, I agree with him. Umasemula, he must open up the case against Mama Johnson and Khan and others as well. Those people, they are crooks, they are criminals. Even Julius Malema, he was agreeing with these people. These people, they are crooks, man. So I kept on.
2: Yeah, no, particularly that voice note sounds like someone who's extremely distressed. He's actually quite depressed, and that's quite a thing. But Dr. Rath, you'll get to respond to those VNs just in a little bit.
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2: At 8 before 8, Dr. Ralph, you heard those particular voice notes. What did you make? What are your responses to them?
3: I mean, Ndumiso, a very interesting point came about the role of the minister who has to uphold the constitution, both of them. And the national commissioner, in terms of the law, the national commissioner is an accounting officer. He's an equivalent of a director general. In across the department, director generals are accounting officials. If you are accounting officials, you are governed by the Constitution. You are also governed by the Public Finance Management Act, the PFMA. So if the minister, who is your senior, is responsible for policy, if the minister says that you have to do this, you firstly have to look at the PFMA as an accounting officer. Because your violation of the PFMA as an accounting officer will get you into trouble irrespective of who gave you the order to do so. No one can give you the order or has authority to give anyone order to violate PFMA. So the buck stops with that accounting officer in terms of the law. So they're both responsible. They both have to uphold the Constitution, but the National Commissioner, as a senior manager, is responsible to make sure, it's an accounting officer, to make sure that the money is used well in line with the Public Finance Management Act.
2: Yeah, so that is absolutely clear, Dr. Ralph. Now, Dr. Ralph, we've also got a message here. And let's just read it up. Morning, Khumutso. Of course, they didn't write Khumutso. They wrote some.
4: They wrote two letters.
2: They wrote two letters. Morning, Khumutso and Miso and Dr. Ralph. This morning, I enjoyed the conversation between Memani and Bongiwe. But what I want to hear from Dr. Ralph, there is a shortage of police with this crime in South Africa. But the problem is with government and the justice system. What is Dr. Ralph's view? And this is Dudley Siale, who's sending this to us from Gqeberha. Dr. Ralph, the conversation is Dudley's basically asking, but the problem seems to be with government and the justice system. Your take?
3: I really think we need to reform the police and do me so. And this is another talking point that we thought about as well. I mean, if you look at what has happened within the police in the last 30 or even 40 years, in 1994, what happened is that we integrated. It moved from South African Police Force to South African Police Services, where some police divisions from homelands were integrated. And then we called it a service. We put an S on top of it, a service at the front.
2: No longer a force,
3: It's no longer a force, it's a service. But I think what is lacking, given the challenges that we have now, we don't need more police. We need a shift in policing strategy. We need to restructure the police in terms of the accountability line. We are where we are because we have just been improvising on a piecemeal since after the end of apartheid until now. Maybe the crisis that we have now should get us to where we stop and we say, okay, let's overhaul the whole entire system. Let's think about it, the structures, accountability, the ranks and everything. Because the crisis that we have, it allows us to do that. If you have senior police officials implicated in what they are being implicated, when you start imagining what is happening below the ranks as well. And of course, I have to say, there are great men and women out there who are wearing blue. I'm not saying majority of police are a problem.
4: Yeah.
3: We have great men and women who go out there, who put their lives in line to serve the nation. But we need to think about the structure within which they work. Unless otherwise, we are going to lose them. We are going to lose their drive. We need to restructure the entire police force. I'll go back quickly to what has happened in Georgia, Tbilisi. I said this. In 2004, there was massive corruption, inherited police from the Soviet Union. What did they do? They decided to dismiss all of them and have them reapply for their jobs under the new type of a system. But can you get this done here?
4: Mm-hmm.
3: You have trade unions. I end there.
2: And Dr. Ralf, while you are on that, because for me, and I think at 57 after 7 here on The Alternative Breakfast on SAFM, can we take a moment to say this? Whatever it is that you think of Lieutenant General Mukwanazi, because we love pointing this out, there are no saints and sinners in any sphere. And Lieutenant General Ntata Mukwanazi is neither. He is not a saint, nor is he a sinner. But can we take the moment to say we are so grateful for him, because he's given us such a beautiful opportunity. And whether or not we're actually going to grab it with both hands to talk about the overhaul that you are talking about. But I just wanted to...
4: On that particular one, and you talk about reforming the police, Dr. Rao. But here's the thing also. We as a country need to look in the mirror. Why are we so murderous, Dr. Ralph? What are our values? What are our morals that make it taking another human being's life so easy? And I'm talking across all racial groups. I'm talking across the line where these issues come up all the time. So I would like to propose also that in addition to reforming the police, there is a much wider values and morals conversation that I would really like to see happening.
3: Indeed, a soul-searching experience is necessary here. We need to think about ourselves, the value system that we have as a nation, and also I also think as communities as well, we cannot just be bystanders. Let us get involved. They always say that the nation get the police that it deserves or get the service that it deserves. We should show more interest with the likes of Ndlamtla Mkhwanazi, who, I mean, difficulties, he stood up, took a position. And if we continue, we do not address some of the problems that he raised, we will not have another Mkhwanazi coming out. This just might be one of the last opportunities for us to look into ourselves as a nation and do the painful restructuring process. It's not going to be comfortable, but we need it for the next generation as well.
2: You know, and part of that particular text that we read was someone talking also about the judiciary system. And there's a conversation to be had there, because, again, Lieutenant General Mkhwanazi did not say stop at the police. He also said, guys, let's also have a look at the NPA. Let's have a look at the judiciary. Mm-hmm. Let's have a look at everything, at the whole structure.
4: Let's just take a look at everything. And really look at ourselves in the mirror and try to figure out what are we talking about.
2: Dr. Ralph, thank you so much for always being generous with your time and giving us your insights.
3: Oh, it's a pleasure.
2: That is Dr. Ralph Matega, our resident political analyst, helping us unpack the week that was in the news. And of course, right now, it is 8 o'clock here on SAFM 104 to 107. You are still on the alternative side of life, but right now, it's time for the 8 o'clock news.

0: Thinking Dumiso and Khumutso, the top stories at this hour. Funeral service for ninth woman killed in Ekurhuleni, and SAFTU calls for reinstatement of Fanny Masemola. Good morning, I am Chanduko Legege. The ninth person in the recent murders of women in Ekurhuleni will be buried in Nkomazi, Mpumalanga, today. Jabulani Letimba's body was found in Villa Lisa Township in Boksburg earlier this month. The bereaved family's representative, Mandla Sithole, says they are grateful that they can give their loved one a dignified burial.
1: We can appreciate to the South African police, technically, and the intelligence of South Africa in the law enforcement, because they've already assisted us by arresting those people which are the culprit on the death of Jabulani. To find the body at Down Park, Boksburg, we can able to say we are appreciating, because we will have the closure, because some of the people, they were dumped and nobody was going to identify those people. At the end of the day, the government should turn those bodies to bury it.
0: SAFTU is calling for the immediate reinstatement of suspended National Police Commissioner Fanny Masemola. This follows the NPA's withdrawal of all charges against Masemola, saying there was no reasonable prospects for a successful prosecution. Masemola had faced four charges linked to the contravention of the Public Finance Management Act. It was in connection with a tender that the SAPS had awarded alleged criminal kingpin Vusmuzi Kadmatlala's company, Medicare 2420 District. SAFTU General Secretary Zwelinzima Mavavi.
2: There is an investigation by the NPA as to why and who was behind him being charged by the NPA, which seemed to suggest that there was some shenanigans, there was abuse of power. But now that there is a separate investigation on that, there is just no justification whatsoever at this moment for him to continue to serve outside his position, earning exactly the same amount of money whilst another person is acting in his position. It doesn't make sense.
0: We now shift our focus to election news. ANC President Cyril Ramaphosa says government will fulfill its obligation to KwaZulu-Natal communities still living in homes that floods had damaged in 2022. Residents of Molweni in Durban told Ramaphosa about areas in the lower Molweni that have damaged homes and roads. 28 people in the area were killed and 7 others unaccounted for in the disaster. Speaking on the sidelines of the ANC's campaign trail, Ramaphosa acknowledged delays in rebuilding homes and relocating families.
3: Even people who were devastated by the floods, we are in the process of reaccommodating them and building houses for them so that their lives can carry on. And there has been some delays in some of the areas, we concede that, but those promises are going to be fulfilled and they're going to be met without any doubt.
0: Patriotic Alliance leader Gayton McKenzie is expected to deliver the keynote address at the launch of the party's election manifesto in Bloemfontein today. The party is expected to outline its vision for local government as it gears up for the elections in November. It had managed to secure 80 seats across the country, including 2 in the Mangaung Metropolitan Municipality in the 2021 local government elections. The party says it has increased its representation in local government after winning some by-elections. And finally, the charity Save the Children has warned of growing abuse against young girls in the aftermath of Nepal's devastating landslide last month. It says girls that the disaster has displaced are at risk of trafficking, violence and child marriage. The BBC's Charles Haviland reports.
4: Fear and uncertainty stalk the lives of thousands of children, many of them bereaved, 1 month after the floods. Girls are telling Save the Children they do not feel safe at displacement sites. Some children report sharing their makeshift living arrangements with strangers or living in tent camps with inadequate lighting. The charity says protection efforts must be stepped up. It says it's working to increase surveillance and awareness at the disaster sites, as well as helping police identify signs of child trafficking at checkpoints.
0: The top story at 8 o'clock, the ninth person in the recent murders of women in Ekurhuleni will be buried in Nkomazi, Mpumalanga today. Jabulile Timba's body was found in Villa Lisa Township in Boksburg earlier this month. For SAFM News, I am Chanduko Ligege.
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7: And myself, the nation's most favorite Rakadi of all time, Khumutso Matsunyane.
6: And one is hoping that you are, like us, enjoying this particular show. We are cruising nicely. I think it was a beautiful conversation with Dr. Raf, if I dare say so myself.
7: Fabulous conversation.
6: We got a lot of insights. And of course, this hour, we promised that we're going to be having a conversation with Jessica Wilmot, who is the Flyway and Migrants Project Manager, Bird Life South Africa.
7: All right. And we, what did we conceded and confessed that our love or knowledge of ornithology is pretty much non-existent.
6: Why are you using so many words to say something that I can
7: because
6: say?
7: Because it sounds better with saying ornithology instead of love of birds.
6: You and I are ignoramuses when it comes to birds. That's what you want to say. Say it, say it.
7: My name is Khumutso Matsunyane and I'm an ignoramus. But to me, so I'm a little worried. Weekends are not the same.
6: Of course they
7: Are. But I'm pretty consistent on some things. Like, how do I look?
6: How do you look?
7: Okay. And I'm feeling a little offended that there hasn't been any comment. Because I don't look like this every weekend.
6: Oh, you mean you wanted the comment on air? Because when you came, the first thing I was like, ooh, my friend, you are looking gorgeous.
7: No, it's exactly what I mean, on air.
6: On air.
7: I demand it.
6: Just in case, and you got to post this on your socials, right? Because you are wearing this beautiful dress. I'm
7: which
6: hopeless.
7: I got in Durban.
6: You got in Durban?
7: I did.
6: When did you get this in Durban?
7: Oh, over 10 years ago. So the fact that I still fit in it is a miracle, given that I gained 20 kilograms during COVID.
6: No, but can we also just say that you have shrunk in the last year?
7: Hallelujah.
6: You really have put in the work.
7: I have.
6: You started at the show by saying you even did 15 kilometers of a hike this week.
7: And I try for a week not to go by without me doing something, you know?
6: And people who are from KZN will know which area I'm talking about. Also, during the week, I also had a bit of a hike on the old main road, starting from the Pot and Kettle in Bothers Hill, which is in the Hillcrest area, all the way down to the Thousand Hills Hotel.
7: Beautiful.
6: Which is the Comrades High halfway mark and walk back. So it's about a 10
7: kilometer
6: high.
7: You've got to take me to where you come from, Ndumiso.
6: I have no sense
7: of the kind of neighborhoods you grew up. When you talk about Hammarsdale and Mpumalanga Township, I cannot vision it.
6: I am inviting your VNs, 061-4104-107. If you are from that area, please send us a voice using your words to let Khumutso know what a gorgeous part of the world, the Valley of a Thousand Hills. I run out of words. I run out of superlatives. I am from there. My parents have moved there for 30 years. I still cannot get used to it.
7: It blows your mind.
6: It blows my mind every single time I see it.
7: Yeah? I love that.
6: Yeah.
7: And so please, and advertisers, people, especially out there in KZN, we want to visit. I demand a visit so that we can broadcast from KZN one of these weekends.
6: This is Radio 101. We started out me talking about Khumutso's Khumiso's great dress that she fits in because she has lost. How much did you lose in total now?
7: At the moment, total 14 kilograms.
6: 14. Oh,
7: 1-4. And I'm short, well, right? So my weight, you can see it immediately. Do you remember how chubby my cheeks were?
6: And because you are 4'9".
7: 10 and a half.
6: Okay, so you were slightly taller than baby Jake Matlala. It means that because of your dimensions, when you gain weight, you look like a little dombolo, like a little bollocky. You look like you are the same length
7: as I am,
6: height and width. You don't walk when you've lost weight. When you've gained weight, you roll towards your destination.
7: But you know what the best part is about losing weight?
6: Yes.
7: Is being able to shop in your own closet. A whole new wardrobe, guys.
6: Do I not know all about that? It is 11 after 8. We are going to be having this great conversation about birds with Jessica Wilmot.
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0: It's a 8:15, and what a beautiful way to usher in a 8:15 here on the 26th of September, 2026.
1: Why?
0: Jazz weekend. That's yes. The sound there of Flowetry, and I am so looking forward
1: and
0: to
1: it. And I saw them last night. Yes. If you are a fan, fantastic. They were great. We hope they're going to stick together longer and even produce more music. And that, what is that? Marsha? What is Marsha?
0: Marsha Ambrosius, yeah.
1: And the Fluicist. Incredible performance. Do not miss it, but go early.
0: Early.
1: I'm warning you, that stage is very, very full. So go early.
0: You know, now that you're saying that we must go early, I'm thinking of texting Tebogo, my wife, and say, you know, by 4 o'clock, we must be there.
1: No, man.
0: No, I'm being ridiculous, of course.
1: No, you'll be fine. So, yeah, absolutely incredible.
0: Yeah,
1: and
0: incredible.
1: If I was to say to them,
0: yes.
1: How they should maybe start the set tonight, it yes. started off a little slow, right? So it took us a little while to kind of get into it. Start with that song, because that's the one we know and love the most. Yeah?
0: At 16 after 8, Khumusa Matsunyane had instructions for Flowetry, guys. The goal!
1: Suggestions!
0: The goal!
1: Suggestions coming from a place of love.
0: Here's the thing. We had a conversation off air where we talked about artists and that whole propensity that they have to not start out with the greatest songs that you know that are sing-alongs. And your thing is exactly what you just said. Start with something that we know. But are you able? Would you be able? What artist do you feel you could tell this to say, okay, tell me who you
1: there's
0: would
1: a,
0: not.
1: There's a lot.
0: There's a lot.
1: Certainly, yeah. I would say Michael Jackson.
0: Michael Jackson.
1: He can do whatever he wants. Whitney Houston. I might, because I've seen some performances that were like, oh, Whitney, I'm
0: Whitney,
1: a liar.
0: No, yeah.
1: You know
0: yeah.
1: what I mean? Who else? Who would you? What would well, you do?
0: Would you have been able to say anything, say to Miles Davis, for instance? About
1: are you kidding me? First of all, you assume I would have had the gall to look Miles Davis in the eye.
0: Oh,
1: and
0: Prince.
1: Tell him this.
0: Oh, Huma Sikela.
1: No.
0: How would you tell
1: Abdullah
0: them?
1: Abdullah Ibrahim?
0: No.
1: I wouldn't tell them that. I certainly would not say it to the one and only Thandiswa Mazwai. Yo, I can't laugh.
0: Oh, no, no. That is not done. It is 17 after 8 here on The Alternative Breakfast. We are going to be having this conversation now with Jessica Wilmot about everything to do with birds.
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0: 2025 World Test Championship as the reigning champions, the Proteas, take on Australia on home soil. 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It's all about the suspense, the resilience and the control.
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4: Oh, it was so difficult.
5: The alternative breakfast on SAFM. A different way to start your day.
4: It is 20 past 8 here on SAFM. That was not meant for you.
6: That slipped out.
4: Finger trouble. Jessica Wilmot, welcome to the alternative breakfast.
6: Morning, Jessica.
7: I'm chuffed to be here. Hopefully, after this conversation, you guys will be interested to learn more about a bit about birds, especially during your hikes.
6: Exactly.
7: Some of those birds.
6: Exactly.
4: Now, Jessica, I do not know how much of the program you actually listened to. One of the first things that we said when we were entering this particular conversation is just how little we know about birds. Before we get into the crux of things, what would you say is your sense of just the general public's knowledge of what bird life is around us? Because I'll say this, and I made this point, I think, last week with Humus, and I was talking about lizards, and I was talking about chameleons, certain animals that I haven't seen. And I realized that when I was a young boy, I really had a lot of time to sit just doing exactly that, bird gazing. What's your sense of the general public's sense of bird life?
7: Yeah, that's a good question. I mean, living in Joburg, I think everybody knows what a hardy-daw is.
6: Oh, even if you don't want to. That's one we do know, yeah, Jessica.
7: Yeah. I think, you know, Domiso, you make a good point that I don't think we slow down enough to actually try look at a bird or admire it or look up at the sky. But I think there's probably also an accessibility issue. You know, if you don't have binoculars, you maybe feel that that's not something for you. I think, you know, I didn't grow up being a birder. My initial interest was always mammals. And it's only when I joined BirdLife that I realized, oh my goodness, there's a whole new world to, you know, the environment. And I think it's who you engage with. So if you come across somebody who's interested in birds, then they almost entice you to want to learn more. And maybe also it depends on the stage in your life. We're seeing more that people in their 30s are getting more interested in wanting to learn more, you know, expanding their hobbies, etc. But it's still very much an exclusive hobby, I would say.
4: You know, Jessica, the conversation we want to have today is talking about the birds that cross continents and why in particular South Africa's wetlands matter so much to a global migration network, you know, because every year thousands of birds, if not millions, undertake journeys that can stretch across thousands of kilometers, crossing countries, deserts, oceans and continents before eventually returning to the places where they begin. And I was saying that sometimes I look at birds and I think to myself, oh my goodness, I wonder where this particular bird has been. So why are our wetlands so important for the migratory patterns of birds across the globe, rather?
7: Yeah, so I mean, I'm excited to be able to study migratory birds. I mean, one of the birds we tagged that are very dependent on the estuaries along the west coast in the country, the one that's just returned, traveled over 30,000 kilometers from South Africa to Russia and then back again. And that's just incredible. I mean, a lot of migratory birds arrive in summer, so our summer is really important for them.
6: Right.
7: But if we think about migratory birds traveling, I often refer to us going on a road trip. You know, you need to often stop for fuel, food, and to rest. And migratory birds essentially have those same needs. So the breeding grounds are obviously very important because that's where the new generation of birds happen. But along the way, they need a stopover where they can rest and refuel. And if they don't have those sites, it impacts their survival rate. And then their non-breeding grounds, which is South Africa, where they can spend several months, so between like 5 and 7 months, depending on the species, they need healthy sites where they can feed and build up energy reserves that are required to return to their breeding grounds. You know, it's over 10,000 kilometers often. So it's really this network of sites. And if you remove one site or think about a puzzle, if you remove one piece of the puzzle, depending on where along the route, you're really impacting the bird's ability to complete its entire journey and return to the breeding grounds. So you really need this holistic view of the entire life cycle of the bird. And South Africa, although it's at the southern end of their migration route, or the flyway, which is this route that the birds fly between the breeding and the non-breeding, South Africa is incredibly important because they spend most of their actually lifetime in South Africa building up the reserves to continue that annual journey.
6: And what do these migratory patterns, or what have you seen in some of those migratory patterns, what does it tell us about the current climate that we're living in? You know, like interesting indications that you're seeing over long-term study of these patterns?
7: Yeah, so South Africa, you know, tracking birds is very expensive. And unfortunately, most of it has been happening in the Northern Hemisphere, you know, where there's a lot more money and expertise essentially in tracking migratory birds. But BirdLife South Africa, we established this project a few years ago to track migratory birds, land birds and shorebirds with various support from various donors, and which is really exciting because all the information that we're gathering is genuinely new. This is the first time that migratory birds have been tracked from the southern end of their route. So because it's still new, we wouldn't be able to say that, you know, because of climate, we can see that they're shifting their patterns. We have to do this for a few more years before we can see that. But, you know, for one of the species, the European roller, so they have two subspecies, one that breeds in Europe and one that breeds in Central Asia. And the individuals that we tracked from South Africa breed in Central Asia. And what we could see is that they travel, and that was the first time that this subspecies has been tracked. So that in itself was incredible. But we could see that they travel along the eastern part of Africa. They rest for about a month in Somalia before they undertake an incredible ocean crossing to Asia. Then where they carry on further north to their breeding grounds. And one individual traveled as far as Western China. And that's the first time we have records of a bird from China coming to South Africa for summer. So yeah, that was really exciting. And then for our shorebirds, you know, we only started tracking them in February this year.
4: Yeah.
7: But we could see that they essentially have different strategies depending on where they stop over. So some travel to Namibia, to Walvis Bay was an important site. Others travel to the central part of Africa, so Central Africa, Sudan. others more to essentially like the Free State area of South Africa before they traveled north. But we found that Sudan was a really important stopover site for these individuals. So they would spend several weeks there before they either crossed the Mediterranean or the Red Sea to their breeding grounds in Russia. So as we continue putting on trackers and color rings and working with researchers as these birds go or travel to their breeding grounds, we'll start learning a lot more about how they're shifting their routes and using various sites that are important for their migration.
4: You know, you just right now invoked birds that traveled, and this is obviously a new revelation for you. I mean, going all the way to China, but your tracking work is allowing researchers to follow individual birds across extraordinary distances, you know, all the way to the Arctic, right? To the Arctic, rather. Particularly when birds are busy flying and then they change their route, spend longer than expected at particular sites, return to a place repeatedly. The question is, how does this information help you identify which habitats are genuinely critical to the survival of this species?
7: Yeah, so that's ultimately, you know, what we want to achieve. You know, it's nice having a map with lines on to see where these birds go and, you know, celebrating the birds returning or flying, you know, 25,000 kilometers annually. But what we really want to do is identify these sites that are important for them so that we can essentially create a connected network of sites that we know are secure, that birds will be able to use for generations to come, regardless of, you know, climate change, etc. So we as an organization in South Africa, we would never be able to achieve this on our own, which is why in the BirdLife partnership, you know, we have this declaration where we want to work with other organizations, the governments across borders and continents to ensure that we identify these sites, understand what's happening in these sites, reduce the threats, work with the communities, depending on the type of communities, to protect those sites. Because a lot of these sites are actually important for livelihoods as well as for birds and other species as well. So, yeah, it's really this massive landscape approach that we're trying to work towards to protect migratory birds. Because protecting a site in South Africa really doesn't mean anything. If they cross to another country, you know, and they're either being illegally killed or there's a wind farm in the way, or the site that they're dependent on is being degraded, so they don't have any food to eat. So, yeah, we really need to work across country and continents.
6: So, speaking of that in particular, on the 11th of September 2026, at the Global Flyways Summit in Nairobi, a whole bunch of partners signed the Nairobi Flyways Declaration. Talk to us about that.
7: Yeah. So, you know, being a BirdLife partner, we part of this incredible network. There are over 124 BirdLife partners across the globe, which means, and very few conservation organizations have such a wide reach. So it's really exciting to be able to work with various organizations globally. And because, you know, part of our mandate is protecting migratory birds and we recognize the challenge of doing so, we decided, you know, the recent report indicates that migratory birds are really in trouble. You know, over 54% decline in shorebirds, 45% in land birds. So we really need to try to do something to protect these birds, because otherwise we're going to be facing increased extinction rates. And the declaration is just reaffirms our commitment to work across borders to protect these species. But, you know, signing a document is one thing, but the real test is going to be whether we can actually translate those commitments into action on the ground.
6: Yep.
7: And as I mentioned, you know, we can't do this on our own. We need support, particularly from government. And, you know, South Africa is really part of these international agreements and action plans that provide a framework for protecting migratory birds, including the Convention on Migratory Species and its daughter agreements, such as the African Eurasian Waterbird Agreement, or the Raptors MOU, or the Convention on Wetlands. So those mechanisms are there. We just need, you know, commitment from the government to translate them into national and provincial planning, environmental decision-making, and effective site protection. You know,
4: Jessica, very often this happens to me, and I suppose it happens to everyone who listens to any kind of radio, where sometimes you listen to a conversation on radio and you think to yourself, why am I listening to this particular conversation about birds? And you're talking right now about all migratory birds and so on. And of course, the State of the World's Bird Assessment is reporting that, you know, upwards of 45% of migratory birds species now are now in decline, with even higher levels of decline amongst migratory shore birds. And as we wrap up this particular conversation, why is this important for you and I and everyone who's listening to us in Old Warren, who's listening to us in Pal, who's listening to us in Mexico? Why is this important for us to know that, quite frankly, it is not in our best interest for this particular trend to continue?
7: Yeah, I mean, that's the ultimate question, right? Like, why should I care?
4: Yeah.
7: You know, how does a migratory bird impact my life?
4: Exactly.
7: And, you know, directly it doesn't. But migratory birds, because they're so dependent on a variety of sites across various countries and continents, they're known as ecological indicators. So they tell us the health of the environment because, you know, they're eating different types of food and dependent on different types of sites. And they're very mobile. They're well studied. So if we see a decline in migratory birds, it's actually indicating that there's a problem across the globe. And that just tells us that, you know, if there's a problem for birds, it's ultimately going to be a problem for humans. You know, like I said, a lot of these sites that the birds depend on are very important for human livelihoods and just survival as well. Just grasslands, for example. Grasslands are incredibly important for filtering water, but also storing water. And if that continuously is being transformed, then we are going to feel the impact. So I guess, you know, if I can pull on those heartstrings, it's just, you know, a migratory bird requires South Africa to be healthy, to continue its life cycle. And South Africa's citizens also requires those very same sites to continue with their livelihoods. So like the estuaries along the West Coast are incredible fish nurseries. So if they become degraded, the fish stocks in the ocean are going to be depleted.
4: Hi, Jessica. Okay, we seem to have lost Jessica, but I think we were wrapping up this particular conversation. And I think she makes a very good point. And how tragic, how sad is it, Khumutso, that I have to ask the question that I had to ask her right now, where our species has become so predatory, so invasive to this planet, that we have to even have questions such as, why is it important that other species, because of human activity, should actually go extinct? Because we truly have become the custodians of this particular planet. Eh?
6: Humans are trash, Ndumiso.
4: Good Lord.
6: Humans are trash.
4: We are. And people will say to you things like, What does it matter that, you know, the white rhino or the black rhino is going extinct? And I'm thinking, excuse you.
6: Yeah. And, like, let's take the responsibility of industry as well.
4: Industry, yeah.
6: When we're talking about some of these responsibilities. The airline industry.
4: Yes.
6: What is their contribution to migratory birds dying and all that kind of stuff? The other thing that I actually had wanted to ask Jessica is that there's a bird sanctuary like 5 kilometers from Spreadview. On the
4: there
6: way
4: is?
6: Yeah, sort of like past Leondale, okay. On the way to Els Park, Sunward Park kind of vibe.
4: Okay.
6: I'm constantly driving by. Now people, for the most part, park there with their cooler bags. Right, but I don't know, like, this is on the outside.
4: On the outside of
6: but
4: it. But
6: yeah. I actually am going to make a point to drive there to see if the place functions as a bird sanctuary. Because can you imagine a whole bird sanctuary less than 5 kilometers from where I live? I should see that. So I'm going
4: to
6: go.
4: You know, and we always are at pains to talk about things to do around Gauteng. And quite frankly, if you've got particularly children, what a great way to spend a morning or an afternoon. You are walking and you're going there to have a look at the birds. It is 23 before 9 here on The Alternative Breakfast, and you are still listening to Ndumiso Ndobo and Khumutso Matsunyane on the Alternative Breakfast. When we come back, we're going to be having changing tact and talking about all kinds of things vroomer, vroomer with our petrol head, the demand van style, Nico Smith.
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9: All things automotive with the petrol head, Nico Smith.
4: 39 after 8. Welcome back home, Nico Smith. How are you doing?
10: Morning, good morning. I'm fantastic. How are you guys?
4: I'm great, man. How are you?
6: Hello, Nico Dumela.
10: Hello, hello. Hello, Dumela.
6: Retenalega.
10: I want them a lot.
6: Oh. Hey, because it's over, Nico. I like it.
4: You know, Nico, before you even tell us what you have in store for us this particular week. So I was sharing with the listeners earlier when the show started how my mother's car got broken into on the Durban beachfront this 2 days ago on Thursday, and one of the first things that that the SAPS members that came to the scene to actually have a look at, because it was an attempted theft, right? They were trying to steal the car. The first thing they said to me, "Oh, but why would you buy this particular brand?" I'm not going to share which brand, really? But I guarantee you, it's one of those brands that are in the top two of most stolen vehicles in South Africa. Yes, you.
6: Huh? I would guess one of those is a Polo.
4: Of course, it is.
6: Sorry,
4: and the police were looking at me like, are you mad? Are you crazy? Why would you be driving a Polo? And
6: it grown man like you.
4: And it made me think about the conversation that you and I had. Remember, we've had this conversation about the most stolen cars in South Africa. And so there you have it, Nico.
10: Yeah, it's a difficult thing because the Polo is such a great car. So and good value for money. So it's kind of a difficult balance where you have a car that's really good and extremely popular in South Africa, and then in certain places,
4: it's a great car.
10: The car's also, yeah, but if you take the latest one, so the Polo TSIs, they actually have a good locking system on the doors that disconnects the bolt. It's called Safe Lock. So if you drive one of those cars and you switch it off, it'll sometimes show something about Safe Lock. So it actually disconnects the bolt. So it's not that easy to steal. That's possibly, I don't know what model it was. But it is kind of frustrating when, I can't imagine anything worse than, you're going shopping and you come back to the parking lot and you thought, I've parked my car here. Okay, it's not here. Then you start looking around. Okay, maybe I'm on the wrong floor.
6: Yes.
10: And then eventually you realize somebody's taking it. That's a horrible thing to have.
4: There are stories of people busy looking for their cars inside the dustbins, because that's exactly what you feel like. I've had that experience where I'm like, but the car was here. And you start looking at other cars. Could the car be underneath one of the other cars?
6: Yeah.
4: But Nico, this is not what you had prepared for us. What do you have on the menu for us today?
10: I'm always, wherever the conversation takes us, let's just talk about that. One more thing I want to add is, when you have a car, make sure nothing's visible that people would want to steal.
6: Without
10: if you're parking somewhere, no box, nothing in the car should look, a laptop bag inside, a wallet that's visible, a perch, whatever, you know, it should almost, when you look inside, you must not see anything that I want to think, okay, I want to take that. So at least slightly, you know, makes a chance of somebody taking it a little bit less.
4: Yeah, no, in this particular case, they really were just trying to steal the car because I was with my firstborn son, Ntobeko, and we did collapse the back seats and shoved everything into the boot just to make sure that there's nothing visible. Yeah. It didn't help us because what they actually wanted was the car itself. It was the car itself.
10: I'm sorry about that. That's really frustrating.
4: No, but the good news is that I think that when we came, because obviously they probably have people on the lookout, they must have seen us coming out because we were out there, you know, having some drinks there at Joe Cool's, and as we came up, there was just nobody there, but the car had been broken into. But Nico, what do you have in store for us this week?
10: Okay, so let's start with a world record attempt, or not a world record. In Europe, a guy by the name of Miko Marzik, he's actually a world rally champion, but he's just broken the world record for the furthest distance driven with a production electric car. In other words, just a normal electric car. And he drove the car for 1,338 kilometers on one charge. So it's an Audi A6 e-tron. And the car's normal range is 652 kilometers. In other words, Audi says this car can do 652 kilometers between charges. Now, he attempted how far can I actually drive the car? So he didn't drive very far. So a few interesting things. Obviously, he didn't, you know, drive at 130 k's an hour on the highway. He started early in the morning. But it shows you that it's possible to drive a lot further with any type of car when you are not driving as fast, when the conditions are ideal, when you are not stopping and going. He did more than double what the claimed range is of that electric car, 1,338 kilometers, where the car claimed 652. So it does show you with any car, you can actually better the manufacturer's claims if the conditions are right. So, you know, things, of course, and, you know, if you read about it, there are lots of articles about it now. The tire pressures are basic things. So make sure the tire pressures are at the right pressure so there's not that much resistance. Electric cars actually regenerate a lot. So in the case of an electric car, every time you brake, you are charging that energy back into the battery. So electric cars inherently will be lighter on fuel in the city and heavier on fuel on the highway, where we take conventional cars, petrol or diesel, they'll be heavier in town and lighter on the highway. But it does show that it's possible to actually drive even further than the manufacturers claim if you really are trying your best to get it done. And then Barbie on electric cars is another interesting article I read about safety of electric cars. Now, I know it seems to be not the trend anymore, but at one stage it was really popular for people to post videos if electric cars burn or batteries burn. It doesn't happen a lot, but it's more newsworthy. You know, if you're going to see a car burning on the highway, it's not that newsworthy. Where if an electric car burns, it's actually quite newsworthy. So at one stage, maybe a year or 2 years ago, you saw quite a few videos going around, and I'm always a bit circumspect about what the origins was or what the intentions were, but it can actually happen that the electric car battery is actually the issue. And if they talk about thermal runaway, the battery gets so hot that the battery can actually then cause a fire, which is difficult to extinguish. So Stellantis have now made a patent available. Now, normally when a patent effectively means you have an idea and I'm going to patent this idea. So this idea is mine and I register it. So if anybody has that idea, then they've got to pay me the rights because I had that idea first, if I patent the idea. And the idea is an interesting one where they say if your battery gets very hot, you can press a button or pull a lever or do something that will eject your car's battery. So in other words, you drive an electric car, the battery gets hot, and before the fire starts, you press a button and out pops your battery. Your car then actually has a smaller battery that can give it the electric motor some energy just to move away from your burning battery. So that's an interesting patent and probably quite dangerous for the guy right behind you if you're ejecting your battery on the highway. So it's funny ideas manufacturers have, but it's understandable where they're trying to make the car safer. And it's an interesting one where you have lots of patents going around where people have ideas. And maybe someday somebody has a better idea or a safer idea that builds on that and can actually be beneficial for people inside.
4: Huh. You know, it's so interesting because I'm almost tempted to ask you, are you a Sangoma, Nico? Because one of the questions I actually wanted to ask you is, I have a friend who last week, a couple of days ago, he's one of those people like me who keeps cars for a very long time, and he had one of those SX4 Suzuki sedans. He wakes up in the middle around 2 a.m. and the car is on fire. The car was just like, and I asked him, I said, Sandile, like, what happened here? Like, was it spontaneous combustion?
6: In the garage or outside?
4: It was just parked outside in the yard, yeah. And the car just burst into flames. They wake up in the morning, the car is burning at the engine. And so, you know, everyone's the suspicion is obviously around the battery. But what could be the cause of a car just parked in the driveway, just all of a sudden, seemingly spontaneously, combusting?
6: Besides witchcraft?
4: Besides witchcraft.
10: So it's a Suzuki SX4, which means it's a petrol car. So it's not an electric car. Yeah. So the battery could, you know... there's fuel in the car, which burns, you know, easily with, you know, even the fumes burn. There's obviously electricity, which means somewhere there's a short, which is going to then cause that fire. So, but it won't be a battery like an electric car's battery, the thermal runaway. So it could be, maybe there's a short somewhere, you know, if I'm trying to think, I don't know what would cause a short, but somewhere something had to be smoldering. In other words, if there's a short or something isn't making contact, it can start with something else in the engine. So there's a plastic part can start burning, and eventually if that gets to the, you know, it's smoldering and gets to a fuel line, as soon as there's fuel, that's going to make a big fire. But normally what cars actually manufacture, you know, if you actually listen to your car when you start it, or when you open the car, a lot of cars, when you open it, you can hear something going, that's actually the fuel pump, then pumping fuel to the engine, because you need the fuel tanks in the back. The fuel tanks at the back, let's imagine, depending on the car, but let's say you have a sedan, it's roughly under the rear seat or at the back somewhere. So when you unlock the car, the fuel pump will immediately start, and it pumps fuel then from the fuel tank to the engine, so that when you crank the ignition, there's fuel there so the car can start. So something must have been smoldering. So it's really kind of a weird one, because it doesn't really happen that a car just overnight somewhere starts burning. That is kind of strange, I have to admit. But, you know, I believe there's probably a logical cause, a short somewhere or something has happened. I don't know how old the car is. Maybe recently you replaced the battery and the terminals were not connected. Maybe it's shorted somewhere, I don't know. So that's an unfortunate thing.
4: Yo, I got a fright of my life. We are still in conversation with our resident petrol head, Nico Smith.
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9: All things automotive with the petrol head, Nico Smith.
4: All right, creeping up on 8 minutes before 9 o'clock. You know, Nico, I'm listening to that liner and it is talking about the petrol head. Do you know that what people are called, and I hope I haven't asked you this before, do you know what the Zulu phrase from KZN for petrol head is?
10: No, people, I don't think so.
4: People say in KZN, if you love cars too much, that ungathi uchathwe ngopetrol, which means that you have been given an petrol enema.
10: So from
6: That's not what we want.
10: I prefer petrolhead. That's the opposite part is better.
4: Nico Smith, the petrol enema guy.
10: I prefer petrolhead. I have to admit, I prefer petrolhead.
6: And I have a question for Ndumiso, Nico, because I also want to answer it. But Ndumiso, have you actually ever driven an electric car?
4: No, I have not had the opportunity. No.
6: Wouldn't you like to?
4: I would actually love to.
6: I would also love to. So I'm appealing to all those dealers out there who work with electric cars. Come on, man, invite us. We want to drive it and know how it is and talk to people about it. I'd really, really love that experience.
4: Ooh, I love it when you start talking like this. Yeah, you're not talking foreign now. You're talking my language. I love how you think.
6: Yeah.
4: But Nico Smith,
10: it's interesting. I've always noted that when I've had electric cars and people that drive them, people always have ideas about electric cars, and sometimes people are against them or they're unsure. And once you drive an electric car, you know, even if you're driving it or you're a passenger, it's almost like the light goes on and you understand why people get excited about things. Like anything else, any car has positives and negatives, but the beauty of electric cars is, first of all, how quiet they are.
6: They are so still. It is uncanny. In this car, so I've never driven one, but I've ridden in one, and the silence is something really quite special and spectacular, because you don't have the engine vroom vrooming.
10: Yeah. There's no sound. What you hear is, because it's so quiet, you start hearing some tire noise and some wind noise past the mirrors, but it's extremely quiet. So that's one of the, you know, big things with electric cars is how quiet they are. They normally have a lot of shove, so they're, you know, quite powerful. So when you're accelerating with them, it also surprises people, you know, because that there's an almighty push when you're accelerating. It's a little bit like riding on, you know, that feeling you get in the car train, but you can, you know, that when it starts accelerating. But even more so, I've had some electric cars where you take people around the track, and I tell people, listen, just put your head back in the headrest, because if I do it and I accelerate, then their heads all hit the backrest, you know, so the cars have an almighty shove. But there's also kind of an interesting downside, which I've seen, is people can get car sick with them. Because they're so powerful, the acceleration is quite rapid, and then there's engine braking. So a lot of the time, the heads are going forwards and backwards. So I've also seen it where, if you're trying to impress somebody with an electric car, you actually can also make them car sick because of that forwards or backwards movement. So if you're driving in smoothly, it's okay, but you know, you look around you and suddenly everybody looks green in the car, and you wonder what's going on. Is they all about to throw up?
6: That's so weird. I would have never thought that.
4: It's so interesting because I've got someone that I know quite intimately who also struggles a lot with car sickness.
6: I can never understand that. And it's a very particular thing. When you suffer from motion sickness, like I know there's medications you can possibly take and possibly even some eardrops, but the people who cannot, have the, what do you call them when somebody has that?
4: Well, it is kind of, well, I just know
10: motion sickness.
6: Motion sickness.
4: Quite right. Yeah.
6: Okay. Yeah, fascinating.
10: Listen, I don't know how we got to this topic, but now I'm going to ride this wave. I've had a few people throw up in cars and nearly throw up in cars and stop because of the nature of taking people around a racetrack, you know. So then when there's a motor show and we take people for laps, or sometimes when you're doing driver training, we also at the end of driver training, if you're on the racetrack, at the end of the day, the instructors take people out for hot laps. So hot laps is when we drive. So we take people around the track and we do fast laps. And I normally always, anybody that comes in, my first words are, if you're feeling uncomfortable, let me know. But I've driven around the track and you suddenly hear stop, stop, stop. And you're like, okay, I'm going around the corner at 1:30, but let me find a place to stop because I don't want the guy to throw up in the car. I've had a guy where he stopped in the pits and he said nothing, and everybody climbed out. And the next moment, I just hear the sound, and I look back, and the poor guy actually thrown up on his clothes. I've had somebody hit the door. So it can happen, and you know, it's nothing to be ashamed about because you can't help it when you get car sick.
6: Sometimes it happens.
10: The best thing is to tell people early if you're getting car sick. The best thing is not to read in a car. Not to watch your tablet, but look outside. sometimes definitely there's motion sickness tablets you can drink that'll help you. Ginger might help a little bit, or strong mint might help a little bit.
6: Don't sit facing backwards or the opposite way of the direction
10: exactly,
6: of the car.
10: The front is a little bit better, and in the back, if you can look outside. Some people, when they're driving, they're okay. And I've gotten car sick as well. Sometimes people drive so bad, you know, they around the track, and especially with high performance cars, but they're not very smooth. You know, they're actually on and off and on and off. And eventually, I've had it where I start feeling queasy on certain racetracks because they're not smooth. So if the driver isn't smooth, that's also going to help it. But you know, once you're car sick, it's kind of hectic if you have a long trip and you're not. It's happened to me as well. So it's not a lack of things to happen. So that's why if you ever go on laps around a racetrack and someone's going to take you around, tell them, you know, if you start feeling queasy, tell them early, listen, I'm feeling sick. Please just drop me off.
4: Or they must just stop riding in cars. I mean, we still have horses. But, Nico, we're
10: less likely to get horse sick than car sick.
4: We've got a text, someone asking a question. I suppose it's a valid question. You know how petrol cars, as you drive, the battery charges itself. And so this particular text reads, morning alternative breakfast, why do electric cars are not able to charge themselves? I think I know the answer, but I'm going to defer to your expertise here.
10: they actually charge themselves, but you can't. There's nothing for nothing. You can't drive and then break the battery full again, but they actually charge. It's like a dynamo. So you know, if you remember old bicycles had that little thing motor on the wheel with a little light, so if the wheel turned, the little motor, the light went on. So actually what happens is when you're accelerating, you're using energy from the battery to drive the motor. As soon as you lift off the gas, then we turn the polarity around and it works like a generator. So then the wheels are moving, momentum's moving, and the electric motor is actually charging the battery. So electric cars actually do charge the battery when you're coasting or braking. That's the beauty of them. That's why they're more efficient in town.
6: You know how we were talking a couple of weeks ago about important things to have in your car that you always have?
10: Mm-hmm.
6: I always have, you know, in the airplane, every time I fly, I take the bath bag.
4: Yeah.
6: I literally always take the bath bag, and my bag, I'm going to show Ndumiso just now, always has a bath bag. Just so, you know, I don't know if that makes me special or weird, but whatever.
4: Yo, Nico, you must look at her face. She looks so proud of herself that she's a car buffer. There's also another way. You know, like how people must just take horses. Just don't puke in the car, Khumuso.
6: Sometimes you don't have a choice. Can you tell him, Nico?
10: I'm going to get one for my car. That's a brilliant idea.
6: Thank you.
4: Nico Smith, thank you so much again for a wonderful conversation and allowing us to take you all over the place. I know you had things prepared, but hey.
10: No, that entertained me a lot. Thank you. I loved it.
4: All right. It is 9 o'clock. And of course, it is time for SAFM News at 9 o'clock with Chanduka Ligeke.

0: Thank you, Khumutso and Ndumiso. The top stories at this hour: gang rivalry not ruled out in KwaMakhutha mass shooting, and funeral service of the 9th woman killed in Ekurhuleni. Good morning, I am Chanduko Ligege. Police have not ruled out gang rivalry in the mass shooting incident in KwaMakhutha, south of Durban, on Tuesday. They have confirmed that the death toll stands at 12. This after the death of one of the three people who were wounded and hospitalized. 14 people had gathered at the homestead in the Ziko area when armed men entered the property and opened fire. The 9th person in the recent murders of women in Ekurhuleni will be buried in Nkomazi, Mpumalanga, today. Jabulile Timba's body was found in Villa Lisa Township in Boksburg earlier this month. The bereaved family's representative, Mandla Sithole, says they are grateful that they can give their loved one a dignified burial.
1: We can appreciate to the South African police, technically, and the intelligence of South Africa in the law enforcement, because they've already assisted us by arresting those people which are the culprit on the death of Jabulile. To find the body at Down Park, Boksburg, we can able to say we are appreciating, because we will have the closure, because some of the people, they were dumped and nobody was going to identify those people. At the end of the day, the government should take those bodies to bury it.
0: SAFTU is calling for the immediate reinstatement of suspended National Police Commissioner Fanny Masemola. This follows the NPA's withdrawal of all charges against Masemola, saying there was no reasonable prospects for a successful prosecution. Masemola had faced four charges linked to the contravention of the Public Finance Management Act. It was in connection with a tender that the SAPS had awarded alleged criminal kingpin Vusmuzi Ketmatlala's company, Medicare 24 Tshwane District. SAFTU General Secretary Zwelinzima Mavavi.
2: There is an investigation by the NPA as to why and who was behind him being charged by the NPA, which seemed to suggest that there was some shenanigans, there was abuse of power. But now that there is a separate investigation on that, there is just no justification whatsoever at this moment for him to continue to serve outside his position, earning exactly the same amount of money whilst another person is acting in his position. It doesn't make sense.
0: We now move to election news. Patriotic Alliance members wearing party regalia with green and white elements have started to arrive at the Dr. Petrus Mulemela Stadium in Bloemfontein for the launch of the party's election manifesto. The party leader, Gayton McKenzie, is expected to deliver the keynote address. These party members and supporters say they hope the PA will bring positive change.
3: PA is the last hope, and PA will be the last hope for our kids, our grandkids, and our great-grandkids. We're not looking to a person, we're looking for the cause of what we're going to attend today.
4: So we're looking forward for this excitement of today. We from the Northern Cape, Eastern Cape, all over, standing here now, waiting on our bus. We are so excited.
5: We are here as great supporters and great PA. PA is the hope, and that's the only hope.
0: U.S. tech company OpenAI says it has alerted dozens of institutions worldwide that artificial intelligence agents acting improperly may have affected its websites. The admission of the company, which is behind ChatGPT, comes days after Australia revealed that OpenAI agents hacked the government's healthcare website and accessed private health data in June. The BBC's Lily Jamali reports.
6: OpenAI says its AI agents meddled with websites belonging to governments, universities, and public agencies around the world, sometimes using extreme means. U.S. websites, including those operated by the financial regulator, the Securities and Exchange Commission, and the Department of Education, were among those affected. The company cited an example of an AI agent autonomously retrieving U.S. census data using online credentials it found on its own. OpenAI said it learned of the rogue agents after the incidents had taken place during a review of its systems breach of the AI platform Hugging Face.
0: A recap on the top story this hour. Police have not ruled out gang rivalry in the mass shooting incident in Kwamakuta, south of Durban, on Tuesday. They have confirmed that the death toll now stands at 12. For SAFM News, I am Chanduko Ligege.
7: 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A different way to start your day. 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

0: It is 7 after 8 here on SFM. You are still on the alternative side of life with the alternative breakfast with myself, Dumiso Wakangobo Ikati.
1: And me, your favorite Dadobawo Khomotso Matsinyane.
0: Are you Tatewabo now?
1: Tatewabo.
0: What is Tatewabo?
1: Like the sister, the same kind of like Rakhari.
0: Oh, Tatewabo. Tatewabo.
1: Yes. And I just said that because somebody sent me a message calling me that. And I thought, okay, you know, for those, because I've never explained what a rakhadi is, which is kind of a little rude, maybe. At some point, I should.
0: And by the way, just out of interest, rakhadi, of course, that ra prefix tends to speak to the male gender, doesn't it?
1: It certainly does.
0: It does. So, rakhadi, what does it actually mean? And why is it ra?
1: My father's sister. So father's if you have a brother,
0: yes,
1: and they have children, you are a rakhadi.
0: Yes.
1: And there's a very particular role that you play.
0: Yes.
1: You are literally considered, you have the same powers as men.
0: Of course.
1: We negotiate lobola, we are in there, we are in the front. A ra literally means the woman who's treated like a man.
0: And of course the quintessential rakhadi, Dabawo, Ubabigazi, that we know in our little history in South Africa, is Umkabayi
1: Gajama.
0: Umkabayi Gajama.
1: Thank you.
0: Who was Shaka Kasenza
1: Ngakona. The creator of the Zulu nation.
0: The real architect of the Zulu nation.
1: Basically.
0: Who outlived 7 kings in that particular history. So it's a fancy.
1: Yes, girl.
0: Oh, we need to have a conversation about Umkabayi Gajama.
1: Yes,
0: one of my favorite. We were having a conversation before we had that conversation with Nico Smith about cars and electric cars and Humuts on bath bags, sadly. We were having a conversation with Jessica Wilmot about birds and bird life. And a lot of you had never got really the time to play some of those voice notes. Let's have a listen to what you had to say about the bird conversation.
2: Good morning. I hear you guys talking about birds, and there's a bird that is called Ugilongi in Zulu. Ugilongi. I can't remember the name in English of this bird, particular bird, but it's got a long neck. It eat the whole fish one time. Ugilongi. Have a great weekend.
0: I actually know the bird.
1: Do now, you?
0: No, I do. I mean, Ugilongi, I grew up watching. And I suspect he's talking about a pelican. I could, because a pelican does also swallow fish, like whole, because it's... Oh, is it a
1: heron?
0: Oh, it's a heron.
1: That
0: it's
1: makes more heron. Sense. Yeah.
0: Yeah. So just in case you're wondering why I'm all of a sudden we're saying heron from pelican, is because Ulu has your producer whispered in my ear.
1: It's called the voice of God.
0: The voice of let's have a listen to the second VN. Thank you so much, Lazi.
3: Hello, SFM. Yes, I'm 63. When I was young, someone killed a stock bird. It had a ring in its leg. It was written Germany. Long time ago, when I was young. So that's when I found out that these birds come from far. It had a ring in its leg, written Germany.
0: It was tagged. Yeah, it's a tragic story, but at least it educated someone, because someone had to kill the bird in order for the ring to be discovered.
1: That is true. But yeah. I love the way that was a great conversation, by the way. Like the awesome, way that these migratory birds are like giving indications about our lives. It absolutely fascinated me, and I am going to take it upon myself to go to that bird sanctuary I was telling you about. That's 5 minutes away from Spreadview.
0: And you will come back to report to headquarters about what you found. It is 11 after 9. When we come back, we're going to be having a conversation with Mthuthu, Umvoka Mwelase, Umvoka Ndebele. This is an artist who's got a great album coming that just came out called Intuthuko. You are still on the alternative side of life.
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0: when music meets poetry, and it's a beautiful, beautiful. I loved the poetry in this particular song, and this is a song from Umthuthu, which is Amaciko.
1: It's easy on the ears.
0: It's so beautiful, man. Do you know what Amaciko is in English? Amaciko.
1: Yes, I do.
0: What is Amaciko?
1: Isn't it traditions or cultures?
0: Very
1: or amasiko. Wait. Okay, fine. You know what is it?
0: You know, and you are actually absolutely correct, because we call the Department of Arts and Culture. It's about amaciko is actually the arts, and so when you so this particular song is about amaciko, which is artists. And speaking of the artist, we welcome to the alternative breakfast Umfo Kamuelase. Umthuthu, welcome to the alternative side of life.
2: Thank you so much. Thank you so much, Demis and Homo. So,
1: good
2: such
1: morning,
2: a pleasure for
1: young
2: me to
1: man.
2: Be here. I wish I was young.
1: Trust me, you are. Compared
0: you
1: to us,
0: certainly look very, very young. I'm true. Born out. Where you born? You were born in. Is it Ulundi? Is it Nongoma? Which side? I seem to remember. It's one of those.
2: Yeah, born and bred in Ulundi.
0: It is
2: far north of KwaZulu-Natal. Yes.
0: Yes, Mthuthu. I mean, let's start with this particular song. I am so fascinated. Who is the voice that is doing the poetry on this song, Amaciko? I mean, there's a line there that just grabbed me, and it talks about Umtholampilo wamazwi, which is a clinic
1: for words.
0: Who is the voice behind, and also who wrote the poetry in this particular song, Mthuthu?
2: On this song, I featured an incredible young woman who's a poet from KZN, Umbali Malimela. And with section yakhe, she wrote the lyrics. So everything that you hear, it is from her, and it's from the bottom of her heart.

0: Mthuthu, you have got an album out, Intuthuko. But when we come back, and I'd like for you to start giving us exactly what this album is about, what it is that you were grappling with as you came up with this particular album, Intuthuko, which is it's got seven tracks on it. But just go away a little bit, and then we'll come back, and you can tell us a bit more about Intuthuko.
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0: It is 21 after 9 and we are in conversation with Mthuthu Ndebele, who is a singer, songwriter and cultural messenger, about his latest project, which covers mental health, faith and the meaning of progress. And before we went away, Mthuthu, I did ask you the question about just taking us through this particular journey of creating this particular album, Intuthuko.
3: Yes, it was quite a very intriguing or painful journey that is mixed with so many emotions and. I'm saying that because I myself, when I started recording this album, I was also going through, a moment of self-discovery and trying to understand myself as a person, as a human being, and also as an artist. So I went through so many difficulties and challenges in life, so much that at some point I felt like, why am I continuing recording this album while I feel so empty? To an extent that as a living human being, there are certain things that for you to have, they are a norm, or, you're supposed to have so you get by with life. I'm talking about, things that are economical. I got to a point where I lost almost everything. I lost the house. I mean, the apartment I was staying in, I lost the car, I lost the job. Mm. I was stripped off of everything that to me felt like it was part of me living. And how do I then record an album that is supposed to fit in other people's cup while I felt so empty? So I was depressed. I went through so much stress and pain. But the expectation was that you are a musician, you are an artist, you're supposed to give people something. Mm. So the album was me feeling in question, saying, okay, where do I stand in? How do I fill my cup? Do the world understand who we are as musicians and what it takes for us to even record one song?
4: Mthuthu, how did you get over all these challenges? Because these are things that so many South Africans can relate to, especially kind of like post-COVID. We have lost our assets. We have lost our cars. We have bad credit. And it really influences how we get on with life.
3: It could be various things depending also on your surroundings and environment. But what I realized is I started getting assistance and knowing what was eating me, feel and not shy away of. Feel that I'll be embarrassed if I tell people that something is stressing me. So I started talking more, even on the songs. I brought in different sources of life that really helped me to get by. I'm talking about cultural things, religious things. If you look at the album, I sing about how I'm grateful to the mercies of God for carrying me through such pain. I'm talking about family. Being able to understand what I was going through and listening to me. So it was that, and also so much of a prayer, so much of also relating to other people's stories that are more similar to you and finding how they maneuver around life. So I'll say mostly it was about me opening up and saying that I feel like I'm challenged and I need assistance.
0: You know, the thing about musicians and artists in general, Mtutu, and speaking as someone who also writes creatively, and that there is so much burden placed on the artist and the producers of art. And the fact that this particular album has got a very strong cultural and spiritual thread. I mean, you've got songs in there like Undaba, which is about King Shaka. You've got and there's a very strong thread of praise poetry. But what I want to hone in on is you self-describe as a cultural messenger, which I just found to be a very fascinating concept. Speak to us a little bit about what it means for you, the fact that you are a cultural messenger. What does that mean?
3: For the longest time, I've lived that life of being a cultural messenger subconsciously. When I look back, I'm realizing I was groomed with it from the very young age because I come from a very cultural rich place that is full of customs and traditions. The history is very rich. And even the type of music and activities that I used to do in my younger age, they were very relevant to preserving this culture and so forth. Like I was exposed to Amahubo. Amahubo, they're mostly about, relaying messages. They're about culture at most. They're about ancestral messages, relaying them to the modern world and so forth. So I realized that my writing at most, it speaks about history, speak about African heritage and how we convey that into the modern society for them to understand it better. So I've always been that person who's cultural aware. And when I open up my mouth, when I sing, when I talk, when I write, I'm realizing that it always comes up.
4: You make yourself so vulnerable in this particular album, in Tutu. It's incredibly sensitive and deeply, deeply spiritual. Are you okay right now, mentally and emotionally?
3: I'm still healing wounds. I don't think it's an overnight thing. It's work in progress. But I'm far more better than when I was. So I'm but I'm I am yeah I'm far more better than when I was recording this album.
4: Did the album help at all, do you think, in this journey for you?
3: It did help a lot, because my past album, I felt like they were more about me conveying these messages of ancestrality or African spirituality. But with this album, it is mostly about me, Ntuthuko. Ntuthuko is my name, by the way. So it is about how I feel personally. It is my loss, my cry. It's about everything about me. So I think that the source that gave me this talent gave me the leverage and freedom to speak about me and tell it how I really feel beyond the face value and what we often said as artists.
4: What does Mtutuko mean, by the way?
3: It means progress.
4: Progress. Progress.
3: So I named it is progress. Is
4: Okay.
3: so I named the album Progress because I felt I was progressing as a person. I was growing And even musically, there's so much progress that I appreciate.
4: Do you know what the name for progress is in Setswana?
0: What is it?
4: Tswelopele.
0: Oh, is that what Tswelopele?
3: Tswelopele.
0: Tswelopele. You know, Mthuthuzeli, so yesterday, rather than Ntuthuko, yesterday it was the day that the album Ntuthuko actually dropped. Right now, you get to wear the hat of the marketing of this particular album. Pretend that you are from the record company. Describe it in your own words, that when people go look for this particular EP, what should they expect in it? Tell us a couple
4: create
0: of songs.
4: Create your own very mug ad.
0: Your own. This is your opportunity.
3: It was such a sport.
0: Of course it is, yeah.
3: Yeah, I would describe it as the unveiling of God within. The importance of set value, the importance of how you feel beyond what you are to the world, the importance of taking care of your mental health before you take care of other people, of making sure that your glass is full before you pour into others, without being selfish or arrogant, but it's very important for one to take care of himself and also to not be embarrassed by the failures and challenges of life. This is an embodiment of the God that we need to unleash within.
0: Oh, Ntuthuko, you are speaking so much to me right now, because that is the journey that I also am on. You know, I'm learning stupid little things that I never used to enforce, things like my boundaries. And so when you talk about taking care of yourself, making sure that your own cup is full before you start pouring into others.
4: I love the fact that Ntuthuko talks about the God within.
0: Yes.
4: Because my ultimate belief is that we are God. I am God. You are. We all are. Anyway, that's my little belief.
0: Ntuthuko, thank you so much for making the time to talk to us and using our platform. And I hope that if you are listening, which is exactly what I'm about to do right now, I'm about to go and download this particular album. And it is called Ntuthuko. And the artist is Umtutu, who comes from a very special place insofar as Zulu history is concerned. Because Ntuthuko, just let everyone know that where you are, Ondini, is basically the center of the great Zulu Empire, because you are right across eMakhosini, where all the remains of the Zulu kings are actually interred.
3: Yes, definitely, definitely. We come from a very beautiful, rich history. We're surrounded by greatness. So, yeah.
0: Ntuthuko, thank you so much.
4: I don't
0: much
4: know if
0: that.
4: You know this, but you're beautiful.
3: Wow, thank you so much, Obote.
4: You are.
3: I think you've made my day. Thank you so much. I appreciate it.
0: SAFM listener, if you did not believe it, black men can blush. And Ntuthuko is blushing so much. It is 28 before 10. A little bit more of Ntuthuko from Ntuthuko.

0: Oh, at 24 before 10, the sounds there of Mtutu.
1: Yes.
0: With Emma Mpondweni.
1: Remember that name, Mtutu.
0: Mtutu. And as I said, immediately I grabbed my phone and I actually downloaded that particular EP. And guess what I'm going to be listening to on the way
1: when
0: home.
1: When you go home.
0: Oh, no.
1: Love it.
0: On my way. What are you busy with tonight, Khumutso Matsunya?
1: So, tonight I'll certainly be sleeping. First of all, I had 3 hours of sleep. I was running on fumes, but it was worth it. You and I are in such a precarious position since starting this job where we work on weekends. And not just work on weekends. At 7 in the morning, the buttons go on.
0: Which means that by 5 o'clock, you need to be nice and fresh and ready to get up, right?
1: Basically, which means the previous night, you need to have slept properly. You need to have had all that good stuff. Now, the previous night, problematically, happens to be a Friday, which is everybody, all your friends and family, that's what they want to invite you to, is things on Fridays and Saturdays. Now, if you're going to go to Sibo Floetri, okay, Libo Angelique Kijo, you're going to come back home 1:30-ish?
0: So basically you are looking into the future, into my life tomorrow morning.
1: I am. I literally, and I'm warning you, the vibe is vibing. Go Standard Bank Joy of Jazz. Mm. If you can take yourself there, do that. But I'm also going to a tea party after this, which is why I'm looking so gorgeous today, if I do say so myself.
0: Louisa, are you going to a tea party?
1: I do declare I am.
0: Is it high tea?
1: It is high tea indeed, but it is African Society.
0: Ooh.
1: African Society, and this is an initiative by Dr. Shadi Mutlana and Chef Mukhadi, who we had on
0: the show.
1: And they say, step into African Society, a heritage tea experience where indigenous botanicals, seasonal small plates, and African beauty and celebration come together. So that's what's going to be happening. And their tickets are available on Quickhit. And this is happening at Warona Farm in Lanseria.
0: In Lanseria. So you're off to Lanseria from...
1: Immediately.
0: From here.
1: Yeah.
0: All right. It is 21 before 10. What are you going to be up to here in SAFM land? Are you going to be watching Bafana Bafana?
1: Hey!
0: Take on Guinea. And one thing I must say that I think that, you know, Peter Musimane, this is his first game, right?
1: Back as a coach of a national team.
0: I'm so excited. I am such a supporter and a fan of Peter Musimane.
1: Okay, but can we all just hold our everything, expectations, judgments, or can we just let Peter work today?
0: You know?
1: No, literally, can we just let the man work without now becoming a better coach than he is?
0: You know, and I remember Coach Peter left this country to go coach elsewhere during the 2020-21 season, I believe. But it was in 2020 during the lockdown. So he's been away for about six years. Do you know what has changed about Coach Peter as I was listening to his voice? His diction. He speaks with so much clarity now than before. I've noticed this. Because before he went, you know what it would sound like to me when I listened to
1: him? What did it sound like?
0: And you know, and I'm thinking, but why is this man mumbling? And I was just listening to news bulletins. I was like, Coach Peter has found his voice.
1: That's what happens when you live in another country.
0: It is 22:10 here on The Alternative Breakfast, and we are going to be having more conversations.
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3: Our heritage is more than where we come from. 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This September, let's celebrate our heritage, embrace our diversity, and strengthen the bonds that make us one nation. 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
0: Speaking of my evening today, remember the first time your soul felt alive or the last time music moved you so deeply you didn't want it to end? Well, that feeling is calling you back. You are officially invited to come experience soulful performances from global icons Kamasi Washington, Temba and Afrika Mkize, Nubia Garcia, Ibrahim Maluf, Judith Sepuma, Angelique Kidjo, Ndabo Zulu, Melanie Scholes, Floetry, Tandiswa Mazwai, and 40 world class acts. 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

0: Seng. 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
1: go mo. 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Na na na na. O le kula ke.
0: Ga ni ni si. I lost my place in the song. Yeah. That's my excuse for it. It is 14 before 10 o'clock, which means that it's almost time for us to be out of here. If you are going to the football at Orlando Stadium, Bafana Bafana, and I do encourage you to go there. Can we just surprise everyone? The game, the kickoff is at 3. Can just at 2 o'clock, just the stadium be full for a change? Everyone's seated, waiting for the game to start. And so
1: is that a personal request?
0: It's a personal request from me. If you are going to the stadium, already by now, clapper. Get ready. Be on your way. Get to the stadium on time and watch Bafana. And Bafana Bafana, please make
1: good
0: us proud
1: luck,
0: against,
1: Bafana.
0: Against Guinea.
1: Good luck, Pito.
0: I really feel like we are on such a beautiful trajectory with the football right now. And if you are going to the Jazz tonight and you spot me, stop me.
1: Yeah.
0: If you can say to me, hey, do me so. Or even better yet, go to me, and I will turn around. It is time for us to be out of here, but of course it is time for Know Your World. Please stay tuned to Know Your World. It's a beautiful, beautiful, informative program. Miss P, shout out over there. All right, so are we
1: same
0: bad?
1: Time, same place, tomorrow, 7 o'clock. Enjoy the jazz, man.
0: I'm absolutely intending to enjoy the jazz. And of course, after Know Your World is going to be the news, and thereafter, we are going to be having seasons with Bertha Charum.
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6: Good morning, friends, and happy Saturday. Welcome to Know Your World on SAFM. Imagine traveling to one of the coldest places on Earth, surrounded by enormous sheets of white ice, and then suddenly seeing something completely unexpected, a blood red water flowing out of a glacier. It sounds like something from a mystery movie, but it's real. Today on Know Your World, we're traveling all the way to Antarctica to discover the incredible Blood Falls. Have you ever imagined seeing a red waterfall surrounded by ice? What color do you normally expect a waterfall to be? Have you ever heard of Blood Falls? Where is it situated? Why do you think this waterfall looks red? What do you think it would feel like to visit Antarctica, one of the coldest places on Earth? Would you rather explore a frozen place or a hot desert? Alright friends, let's hear from some of our friends while you share your answers with the people next to you.
7: Good Good day. My name is Monet Angel Nangavera. Normally, when we think of a waterfall, we imagine water that is white because of the foam or clear light blue and that is clean and calm. Yes, I have heard of a blood red waterfall, and it is one of the most famous mysteries in the world. It is called Blood Falls and it is found in Antarctica. The reason why it's red is because deep under the ice, there's salty water that has been trapped for over a million years. This water has a lot of iron in it. When this salty, iron-rich water finally comes out of the glacier and touches the oxygen in the air, the iron rusts immediately. If I visited Antarctica, I think I'd feel extremely cold but also very excited and scared at the same time. Yes, I would love to explore a frozen place like Antarctica one day. Even though it is 40 degrees, minus 40 degrees, I want to see the snow that never melts, walk on a glacier, and see blood falls with my own eyes. I also would like to see penguins, seals, and the southern lights in the sky at night. It would be once-in-a-lifetime adventure to go from hot Limpopo to the coldest place on Earth. Thank you and have a lovely day.
8: Greetings to everyone. My name is Nisisa and my surname is Pepe. I am in grade 6B. I'm 11 years old and I'm raised in primary school. What I've imagined is, I have never imagined a red waterfall surrounded by ice. I normally expect a waterfall to be white or clear blue. Yes, I have heard about blood red waterfall. It is called Blood Falls and it is situated in Antarctica. Why I think this waterfall looks red is because the water has a lot of iron. When the iron touches the air, it rusts and turns red like blood. What I think it would feel like to visit Antarctica is, it will feel very cold and icy. I would rather explore a frozen place because I want to see snow and penguins. I think Antarctica is at the bottom of the world at the South Pole. If I could explore for one day, I would like to see penguins, glaciers, icebergs, and blood falls. Thank you for listening. Hope you enjoyed your day.
9: Hi everyone, my name is Alanda Mzobe. I am 12 years old. Yes, I've ever imagined seeing a red waterfall surrounded by ice. I expect a waterfall to be color white or foamy clear. Yes, I've ever heard about blood red waterfall and I've seen it through social media. It is situated in MC Meadow Dry Valleys in Victoria Land, East Antarctica. Why do I think this waterfall looks red? Because iron-rich salt water reacts with oxygen in the air. I think it is feel very exciting to visit Antarctica and I really wish I could see the blood red waterfall. I would rather explore a frozen place than a hot desert because choosing to explore a frozen place offers unique landscapes and manageable comfort compared to the intense burning heat of a hot desert, and I don't like being burned by sun. Antarctica is located at a very bottom of the earth centered around the geography's South Pole.
10: If I could explore Antarctica for one day, what would I like to see? I would like to see penguins and the blood falls mostly. Thank you everyone.
11: Good day ladies and gentlemen. My name is Maya and my son is Makele. I am graduated in the school of Brickton Primary School. Yes, I have imagined a red waterfall covered by ice. I normally expect the color of a waterfall to be red or clear, or the color of water which is clear. Yes, I have heard about blood red waterfall. Blood red waterfall is situated in Antarctica. Because the first word of it says blood. I think you would first hear the smell of blood and see bright red coming towards your eye. I would rather explore a frozen place than a hot desert. Because hot desert, you don't have enough water and get sunburned so much.
12: The world Antarctica is the southernmost continent on Earth, surrounding the North Pole. Surrounding the South Pole. I would like to see penguins. Thank you, my lovelies, for your time, love, and support. Bye!
13: Hello, everybody. My name is Karawan. I've never imagined seeing a red waterfall surrounded by ice. A color I'd normally expect a waterfall to be is either clear or... I have heard of the red, blood red waterfall, and it is situated in Antarctica. While I think the water looks red is because of the iron minerals that are contained in the water. What I think it would feel like to visit Antarctica is cold, a very cold place, and it'd be a very interesting place to explore. I would rather experience a frozen place rather than a hot desert, because in a hot desert there'd barely be any water, I'd overheat and I feel like I'd die. Antarctica is located on the South Pole of the world. If I could explore Antarctica for one day, what I would like to see is penguins, because I really love penguins and they're so cute. Well, thank you for listening. Bye.
6: Thank you, friends. It's always great to hear from you. And to our friends listening, I hope you shared your answers with the people next to you. Today, let's travel to one of the coldest and most unusual places on our planet, Antarctica. Antarctica is the continent surrounding South Pole at the southmost part of the Earth. It is the coldest continent on our planet, and most of it is covered by a huge layer of ice. And hidden in this frozen landscape is something that looks almost impossible. A blood red water flowing from a glacier. It is called Blood Falls, and it is found at Taylor Glacier in the McMurdo Dry Valleys of East Antarctica. Now friends, don't worry. Despite its spooky name, there is no blood in Blood Falls. The red color comes from iron-rich salty water that comes from beneath the glacier. When this water reaches the surface and the iron comes into contact with oxygen in the air, the iron changes and produces a reddish-brown color, a little like the way iron can form rust. What makes Blood Falls even more fascinating is that the salty water has been trapped beneath the ice for a very long time. Scientists have studied this unusual environment because it can help them learn more about how water and tiny forms of life can exist in extremely cold and salty conditions. Antarctica itself is also an incredible place to study. It is home to enormous glaciers and icebergs, and animals such as penguins and seals have adapted to survive in its freezing environment. And here's something important to remember. Although we often picture Antarctica as nothing but snow and ice, it is actually a continent, not a country. There are scientific research stations there where scientists from different parts of the world study things such as climate, ice, oceans, and wildlife. Visiting Antarctica isn't like an ordinary holiday. The environment can be extremely cold and dangerous, and people who travel there need proper clothing, equipment, and careful preparation. Blood Falls reminds us that nature doesn't always look the way we expect it to. A waterfall doesn't always have to look clear or blue. Sometimes science can create something so unusual that it almost looks like it belongs in another world. So friends, keep being curious about our amazing planet. From frozen waterfalls and giant glaciers to penguins and enormous icebergs, there's always something new waiting for us to discover. Keep asking questions, keep exploring, and keep discovering the incredible wonders of our world. That's it for today, friends. See you next time.
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0: Thank you. The top stories at this hour: commercial traffic at Lebombo border due to congestion, and gang rivalry not ruled out in Kwamakuta shooting. Good morning. I am Chanduko Ligege. The Border Management Authority, BMA, and the South African Revenue Service have acknowledged that prolonged truck queues at the Lebombo port of entry in Mpumalanga is negatively affecting the broader economy. They say they are working with their Mozambican counterparts to improve the movement of commercial traffic. BMA's Deputy Assistant Commissioner, Meme Muhozi.
1: The congestion along the Lebombo corridor is a complex corridor-wide challenge influenced by the high volume of commercial traffic, infrastructure capacity, operational conditions on both sides of the border, and a number of traffic management and compliance-related factors. The processing of trucks at Kilometer 7 is intended to operate as a joint operational arrangement between the South African and Mozambican authorities. Its effectiveness, therefore, depends on the availability and deployment of personnel, systems and operational arrangements from both countries.
0: Police have not ruled out gang rivalry in the mass shooting incident in Kwamakuta, south of Durban, on Tuesday. They've confirmed that the death toll stands at 12. This after the death of one of the three people who were wounded and hospitalized. 14 people had gathered at the homestead in the Ziko area when armed men entered the property and opened fire. Also in the news, the ninth person in the recent murders of women in Ekuruleni will be buried in Nkomazi, Mpumalanga, today. Jabuli Letimba's body was found in Villa Lisa Township in Boksburg earlier this month. The bereaved family's representative, Mandla Sithole, says they are grateful that they can give their loved one a dignified burial.
2: We can appreciate to the South African police, technically, and the intelligence of South Africa in the law enforcement, because they've already assisted us by arresting those people which are the culprit on the death of Jabulile. To find the body at Down Park, Boksburg, we can able to say we are appreciating, because we will have the closure, because some of the people, they were dumped and nobody was going to identify those people. At the end of the day, the government should take those bodies to bury it.
0: In Central Africa, 14 people, including the Democratic Republic of Congo's top military prosecutor, Joseph Tiende, have been killed in a plane crash in the northeast of the country. Officials in the DRC say the small plane, which crashed near Kenge, the capital of Kwango province, burst into flames. There are no survivors. An investigation has been launched into the cause of the crash. And finally, current and former FBI agents say they are very concerned about their safety. This follows a hacking in which personal and sensitive information of all the agency's staff was stolen recently. The notorious hacking group Shining Hunters has threatened to publish the stolen data if demands are not met. The BBC's Joe Tidy reports.
3: So far, the FBI has said very little about this potentially dangerous hack. It's refusing to respond to reporters, instead issuing a short statement online saying it is aggressively investigating. But inside the FBI community, there is a loud chorus of shock, anger and fear. Former and current agents I've spoken to are extremely concerned about this highly sensitive data set to be published on the dark net for any criminal with a grudge to download. That is likely to happen in 4 days' time, as the hackers have been threatening.
0: A recap on the top story at this hour: the BMA and the South African Revenue Service have acknowledged that prolonged truck queues in the Lebombo port of entry in Mpumalanga is negatively affecting the broader economy. For SAFM News, I am Chanduko Ligege.
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5: Bafana Bafana, the road to AFCON 2027 starts here. South Africa takes on Guinea in a crucial AFCON 2027 qualifier. This Saturday, 26 September, it's a new campaign, a new challenge, and 90 minutes of football you don't want to miss. Can Bafana Bafana make their mark and get their AFCON qualification journey off to a flying start? One nation, one team, one dream. Bafana Bafana versus Guinea, live this Saturday from 2:30 p.m. Catch all the action on SABC 1. Back Bafana Bafana.
6: Good governance, local growth, real investment, that Sarah Bartman's district municipality. The municipality has achieved a clean audit for the 2024-2025 financial year, demonstrating a commitment to responsible financial management. This has been done through investing in our local economy over the past 5 years. SDMD has supported SMMEs with approximately 5 million rand through local economic development, while 2.1 million rand has been invested in supporting local tourism organizations. Sarah Bartman's district municipality building stronger businesses, growing tourism, and creating opportunities.
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0: Lauryn Hill featuring Bob Marley and Turn Your Lights Down. Welcome to a beautiful Saturday afternoon, some beautiful music, not afternoon, morning actually, and of course we'll be filtering into the afternoon. So talking about this young lady, she's been around, beautiful looking, gave birth to so many children who also have become superstars. So at the 41st Annual Grammy Awards, Lauryn Hill made history, becoming the first female artist to win 5 awards in a single night, including Album of the Year, Miss Education of Lauryn Hill, the first hip-hop album to ever take home the top honor. I mean, she was just born with it, born with the talent, and of course gave birth to talented children. What more could you ask for as a parent? If you have good ones, whichever path they take, as long as they're good, I think that'll all go down well. But otherwise, it's a warm welcome. Let's make this happen. Let's make this flavorful and keep each other company. And whenever you feel you want to have a little bit of a chit chat, you want to contribute, you want to send messages, or something is happening, please do advise 061-410-4107. It's always beautiful to know someone on the other side is responding.
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0: As Dan Hartman, I Can Dream About You. Cheryl Alexander O'Neill, Saturday Love. Let's have a bit of a brain teaser. What is the one thing in common about these two? If you know, let me know and send me your voice note 0614104107 and I will hold it for maybe 15, 20 minutes. But otherwise, just before that, Tim and Reese, My Body's Crying. Sun L, musician featuring Msaki, My Best Friend. 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So looking forward to something that you need to do, or maybe you are someone, a young person who's been trying to get your life together. So applications are now open for the 2027 academic year at the Durban University of Technology, looking for an internationally recognized qualification. 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

0: Simpiwe Dana, Zandisile, Brian Temba before, and Lost Without You. I Can Dream About You. Remember I asked a question, what's in common about Den Hartman, Cherelle, Alexander O'Neill, Saturday Love, Patissa. Interesting. Yep, you got it right. You did get it right. But that's the beauty, isn't it? Sometimes, you know, when I give you a minute or two, you have a moment to just double check with any platform that gives you information. So while Saturday Love 99 was a song from 1995 performed by Cherelle and Alexander O'Neill, I Can Dream About You was a 1984 Den Hartman song. So both of the songs were from the 80s, one 1985, the other one 1984. And then another similarity is there were two beats from the 80s that broke genres. Remember, you know, we like now we put everything into little boxes, into little compartments. But then way back into the 80s, music just became very, very open, very national. So you couldn't really tell what genre. It was just like a crossover. You break out of what we typically known to be a particular genre. Like, for instance, one would say that is pop. The other one would say that is R&B. The other one would say, oh, that is jazz. That is neo-soul. In the 80s, it was like free for all.
1: 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The event will also celebrate DUT's achievement in the 2026 Times Higher Education Sustainability Impact Rankings, highlighting the university's growing research excellence, innovation, and commitment to addressing societal challenges in alignment with its Envision 2030 strategy. Tune in to the National Pulse on the 30th of September 2026 and join the conversation. 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
0: Okay, so I got another one here from Tapelo. Tapelo, this is quite interesting. So Tapelo says, well, Bertha, there's a similarity. Saturday Love features famous breakdown chant, Cherelle Alexander. They use the phrases Sunday, Monday, Tuesday, Wednesday, Thursday, Friday, and Saturday. This is a cycle through the week. Also, I Can Dream About You includes a similar week-long progression, moving on up, time is on my side, give me 5 minutes, I'm coarse and wild, Monday, Tuesday, Wednesday, Thursday, Friday, Saturday, Sunday. Okay, I've taken note of that one.

That's an Aussie duo, Empire of the Sun, Walking on a Dream, Moloko, and The Time Is Now. And talking about this Aussie duo, so they had this vision, went and shot a video visionary Shanghai music video, which was shot on location in Shanghai right before 2008 Summer Olympics. And it became a huge hit. 2008. Suppose it's still appealing. It has a happy vibe to it. Anyway, it's time for news now. It is 11.

0: Thank you, Betha. The top stories at this hour. Another body found in Ekurhuleni and commercial traffic at Lipombo border due to congestion. Good morning. I am Chanduko Ligege. We start with breaking news. Police have confirmed that the body of a half-naked woman has been found inside the Mooifontein Cemetery near an informal settlement in Tembisa, east of Johannesburg. Our reporter Neria Hlakotsa is at the scene. We'll bring you the details in our next bulletin. We now shift our focus to election news. The Patriotic Alliance's Deputy President, Kenny Kunene, says his party is focused on delivering basic services, creating job opportunities and fighting irregular migration. Political parties and independent candidates are actively campaigning and launching their manifestos ahead of the local government elections on November the 4th. Party members and supporters are gathering at the Dr. Petrus Mulimela Stadium in Bloemfontein for the launch of the PA's election manifesto. Kunene spoke to the SABC earlier.
1: The Patriotic Alliance is a service delivery orientated party. We are service delivery based. And obviously the president is going to speak to issues that affect the people on the ground. Issues of water, which is a basic right of every human being. Issues of electricity, the issues of job creation. But he will also speak to issues of illegal immigration, which has affected the country in different ways. Our hospitals, our health system is overburdened, is overcrowded because of illegal immigrants.
0: The Border Management Authority, BMA, and the South African Revenue Service say they are working with their Mozambican counterparts to improve the movement of commercials at the Lipombo border post in Mpumalanga. The two entities have acknowledged that they are dealing with long queues of trucks. They say Mozambique has already deployed officials to assist with the processing of trucks. Also in the news, an investigation is underway into the cause of a plane crash in the northeast of the Democratic Republic of Congo. 14 people, including DRC's top military prosecutor, Joseph Tiende, were killed in a plane crash near Kenge, the capital of Kwango province, but burst into flames. There are no survivors. An investigation has been launched into the cause of the crash. Pope Leo will today celebrate Mass in the center of Paris. An altar has been built for the service at the Place de la Concorde in the capital. Hundreds of thousands of people are set to attend. The BBC's Ali Makbul reports.
2: Though only 5% of people in this famously secular country are estimated to attend church regularly, the French welcome for the Pope has been warm and effusive, with large crowds lining the streets as the Pope passes, and his speech at UNESCO, his homily at Notre Dame Cathedral, and his prayer vigil at the Stade de France getting rolling coverage. He'll later head to the foothills of the Pyrenees and the pilgrimage sites of Lourdes, visited by millions of people from around the world each year.
0: A recap on the top story this hour. Police have confirmed that the body of a half-naked woman has been found inside the Mooifontein Cemetery near an informal settlement in Tembisa, east of Johannesburg. For SAFM News, I am Chanduko Ligege.
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They just need to come back and give us some more music. Jizzle Brothers, Ngekengpin, Unati, and Nguwe. And she's been very active. She's been traveling and she's been performing and cannot wait to get some of her music on our playlist and just to get a taste of what she's been working on. But talking about Jizzle Brothers, I don't know where they are. So behind the scenes, they continue. They are apparently collaborating with South African artists across Afropop, gospel, and soul genres. And I'm hoping sometime soon we'll hear what it is that they've been working on. But otherwise, it is Seasons, beautiful music curated for your listening pleasure right up until 1 this afternoon.

0: Angelique Kidjo, Wombo Lombo, Madonna, La Ilsa Bonita Mad. So yesterday she performed, yes, at the Joy of Jazz. What an amazing individual. What a powerhouse. And she headlined Friday, that was yesterday, 25, delivering an energetic set of performance that was at the Sandton Convention Center. So if you missed it, sorry, but yeah, I'll just give you a taste of it. And what she did, I mean, she showcased Hope, a central piece of her set, highlighting material from her album Project Hope, weaving messages of global unity across border collaboration and joint resilience. And we just need to love each other as Africans, isn't it?
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0: one artist who did a 360 on us. And he often uses his quotation. This is his personal mantra. He says, "My worst day clean is better than my best day high." And mentoring young people, he did a real 360. I mean, as an artist, you can only imagine. It was drugs, it was the whole works, and got married. He's a father, he's a deacon, and doing great things. He's done a couple of marathons. I'm talking comrades here, 85 kilometers plus. This is someone who has really done a 360. And many of us struggle with our own addictions, and our addictions are different. One would say drugs are their addiction. One would say alcohol is their addiction. One would say, you know, spending is their addiction. What is yours, and how are you going to do the 360?
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3: Absolutely. And of course, if you just missed the other two tracks that I played before, Kabelo, Pansula for Life, Mikasa, These Streets, Cool and the Gang, Get Down on It. It is Seasons, beautiful music curated. And we have one more hour to go. But of course, Ernest Pillay will be with you as from 1 until 4 and broadcasting live from the Joy of Jazz this afternoon and where everything is happening. But as for now, we are in the studio giving you the best that we have.

Living the Dream. That's Msaki featuring Black Coffee, Uthando Lwam. And talking about Black Coffee, I mean, he's the guy who did what he loved the most. Collaborated with David Guetta when they got together in Ibiza. They thought, you know what, let's make a European crossover of house with deep Afrocentric rhythm. Became a hit and decided also to partner, collaborated with Alicia Keys when they did In Common, also became a hit. But the cherry on top, Drake became a massive fan of Black Coffee. Loved his house groove. Led Drake to interpret Black Coffee's song, Superman, which was huge hit, still is a huge hit. And he did a track almost similar, Get It Together, featuring Georgia Smith. That was 2017 project, More Than Life. He's living it, living the life. Before Dave Hollister, Call On Me, taking you back to the 90s. Got to get you home with me tonight, Eugene Wilde. Now taking you way back to the 80s.

Jonina, Smiley, Montel Jordan, and Get It On Tonight. I don't know whether I'm naive or what. I just saw something very peculiar, and I've been holding it, you know, in since the beginning of the show. I found it quite fascinating that the police were actually stopping the delivery guys and checking what was in, you know, those boxes where when they deliver our food. Is that normal? Is that something, or am I naive? Or it's something that is conducted every other now and then. I suppose, you know what? Someone could actually traffic quite a lot of stuff in those things without anyone noticing. So, makes a lot of sense. But I just found it quite, like, okay, that's where we are now. That's where we are. But anyway, let's cross over to the news desk, and Shandukwe is on standby.

0: Thank you, Bertha. The top stories at this hour: another woman's body found in Ekurhuleni, and PA supporters gather in Bloemfontein for manifesto launch. Good afternoon. I am Chanduko Ligege. A community member says she heard screams near the Mooifontein Cemetery, close to an informal settlement in Tembisa, Ekurhuleni. This after the body of a half-naked woman was discovered in the area this morning. Ekurhuleni is under the spotlight following the discovery of the bodies of women. 10 bodies of women have now been found in Ekurhuleni and one in Soweto. The community member says the latest discovery has left them deeply worried. In other news, the city of Johannesburg has warned residents about sophisticated scams involving people posing as its officials and contractors. Criminals are visiting properties with forged job cards, threatening immediate disconnections of water or electricity supply and demanding payment. The city says its losses range from 3,500 rand to a 120,000 rand. It has urged residents to verify their municipal accounts through official channels. The city's Nkosana Likocholo.
1: Essentially, it's people who are impersonating city officials or City of Johannesburg or Johannesburg Water as our entities, officials or contractors, which was also have contractors. So these are impersonators, that people who rock up at your house pretending that they are from the City of Johannesburg, either for they are coming to disconnect your electricity for owing the city or to disconnect your water for owing your rates and taxes. As people will demand, most likely demand upfront payment on e-wallet, saying that you best pay them or they disconnect your electricity if you don't pay them on spot. And I think this is the behavior that we discourage the city to say that no official is allowed, even a contractor, to demand any payment.
0: Let's shift our focus to election news. The Patriotic Alliance's Deputy President Kenny Kunene says his party is focused on delivering basic services, creating job opportunities and fighting irregular migration. Political parties and independent candidates are actively campaigning and launching their manifestos ahead of the local government elections on November the 4th. Party members and supporters are gathering at the Dr. Petrus Mulemela Stadium in Bloemfontein for the launch of the PA's election manifesto. Kunene spoke to the SABC earlier.
2: 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And obviously the president is going to speak to issues that affect the people on the ground, issues of water, which is a basic right of every human being, issues of electricity, the issues of job creation. But he will also speak to issues of illegal immigration, which has affected the country in different ways. Our hospitals, our health system is overburdened, is overcrowded because of illegal immigrants.
0: The Border Management Authority, BMA, and the South African Revenue Service say they are working with their Mozambican counterparts to improve the movement of commercials at the Lebombo border post in Mpumalanga. The two entities have acknowledged that they are dealing with long queues of trucks. They say Mozambique has already deployed officials to assist with the processing of trucks. The BMA's Deputy Assistant Commissioner, Meme Muhozi.
3: The congestion along the Lebombo corridor is a complex corridor-wide challenge influenced by the high volume of commercial traffic, infrastructure capacity, operational conditions on both sides of the border, and a number of traffic management and compliance-related factors. The processing of trucks at Kilometer 7 is intended to operate as a joint operational arrangement between the South African and Mozambican authorities. Its effectiveness, therefore, depends on the availability and deployment of personnel, systems, and operational arrangements from both countries.
0: And finally, the U.S. state of Alabama says it has reached a settlement with social media platform TikTok and its Chinese parent company. The settlement is over a child social media addiction case days before it was due to get to trial. Under the deal, TikTok will pay at least $100 million or more than 1.6 billion rands to Alabama. The BBC's Barry Caffrey has more.
4: The deal was reached just before a jury trial was set to begin on Monday. Alabama had claimed TikTok's endless stream of videos made the social media platform addictive, endangering the mental health of teenagers. As part of the settlement, TikTok will implement a 2-hour daily time limit for children and block access to the platform overnight and during school hours.
0: A recap on the top story at this hour. A community member says she heard screams near the Mooifontein Cemetery close to an informal settlement in Tembisa, Ekurhuleni. For SAFM News, I am Chanduko Ligege.
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0: George Michael and Amazing. It is season. Bodhisattva, that was Before All the Way. Positive Minds featuring DJ Vibes. Amalahle. So the next song I'm going to play, there's a story to it. You know, marriage sometimes is very funny. But when you're divorcing or you're going through a split and your partner just sabotages you, it's just so painful. So I'm talking about Mariah Carey in this instance. She did a track called Lover Boy and decided, okay, fine. This was in 2001. Uses heavy sample of 1986 funk classic Candy by Cameo, which was a big hit and also was used on the movie The Best Man. But Candy was not her first original choice. And the story behind it is that she originally wrote, produced Lover Boy around a sample, Firecracker, which is a 1978 single by Japanese synth pop group Yellow Magic Orchestra. Everything is in order. She's ready to do this. And the rationale behind it, she was creating Glitter, the movie for which Loverboy was the lead single set for 1982. Then Carrie wanted a synth driven early 80s electronic vibe, got a Firecracker, recorded it, and all the rights were in place. But during that time, she was also going through a divorce with her ex-husband, Tommy Mottola, who then decided, Mottola caught wind of Mariah's planned lead single, Firecracker, and quickly licensed the exact same Firecracker hook for Jennifer Lopez's song, I'm Real. And Jennifer J-Lo, the album was scheduled to drop before Glitter and Lopez, hit the radio first, making Mariah look like the imitator. So she decided, okay, fine, I'm just going to pivot and go for Candy. I think she didn't do a bad job because Candy is a big song. And this is what she came up with.
1: Well, we got a new voice.

0: Chuck Attack, Down on the Street, Mariah Carey, Loverboy. And I think she did a good job because she said that song actually is candy for the girls, not the other candy by Cameo. And what was that whole thing with Cameo and putting on that funny thing on top of his leather pants? I just used to think it was just strange, strange. Anyway, remember the first time your soul felt alive or the last time music moved you so deeply you didn't want it to end? 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

0: Danny from Balm River, you're killing me. You said this song just takes me back. When I heard it play, I just started smiling. And my wife is asking, what's the smile about? And she knows exactly what it is about. And we'll leave it at that. Okay, we'll leave it at that. That's Betty Wright. Tonight's the night. No, I know. This was a confession of note. So imagine, you compose, you write a song, you put it together, and you start performing. If you have parents, if you have a mom, if you have a dad, if you are young, your parents are going to say, and then what is with the monologue? You know, giving it all down. But anyway, 1974, that was the year it was released, and the live version, 1978. And basically, Betty Wright was just giving us, yeah, the story, her life story. That was very private, all in lyrics. Anyway, it's almost the end of seasons, but more music coming your way still. And Soundtrack of Your Life coming with Ernest Pillay all the way from Standard Bank Joy of Jazz that is in Sandton. So if you are around there, you can pass through, pop in and say hello and enjoy a bit of this and that. Also still to come, just before I say au revoir, Boosie featuring Heavy K, Oleta Adams, Window of Hope. We got to be hopeful, considering everything else that's happening.
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0: Remember the first time your soul felt alive, or the last time music moved you so deeply you didn't want it to end? 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

you got to keep looking into the light. Oletta Adams, Window of Hope, wrapping up seasons for this weekend, or should I say this Saturday. Have yourselves a fantastic Saturday. Soundtrack of your life coming up next with Ernest Pillay from me, Bertha Charuma. It's been awesome. It's time for news.

0: Thank you, Bertha. The top stories at this hour. Another woman's body found in Ekurhuleni, and PA says Mangaung is ready for change. Good afternoon. I am Chanduko Ligege. Gauteng Police Commissioner Tommy Mthombeni says they cannot rule out the possibility that a serial killer is on the loose in Ekurhuleni. Investigators are examining links between the cases as concerns grow over the killings. Police discovered the body of a woman in Tembisa this morning. 10 bodies have been found in Ekurhuleni and one in Soweto in a period of 3 months. Mthombeni is also at the crime scene alongside investigators.
1: Well, it's an initial stage. We have just dealt with this crime scene. As for now, one could not confirm whether this body or the victim, it is the victim which is linked with the other bodies or other victims. Let me say other victims. I must just indicate that when I spoke, I indicated that where you're having similar victimology, in other words, this incident, there are similarly. The modus operandi for now, it's not something which we can overrule to say there's a serial killer, but we cannot conclusively indicate as such.
0: This Tembisa resident is terrified.
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0: In KwaZulu-Natal, police have confirmed that the body of a woman has been found in the Cane Lands informal settlement north of Durban. It is alleged that the 24-year-old woman had an argument with her boyfriend earlier. Her body had marks and was later found at the residence. Provincial police spokesperson Paul Magwaza.
3: Police in Verulam have detained a boyfriend after his girlfriend was found deceased with strangle marks on her neck. The deceased body was lying on the bed in a room in which she shared with her boyfriend. Police investigations into the matter are still ongoing.
0: We now move to election news. The Patriotic Alliance has urged Mangaung residents to come out in their numbers for the launch of the party's election manifesto in Bloemfontein. It says that Mangaung residents are ready for change. The PA is set to launch its manifesto at the Dr. Petrus Mulemela Stadium in Bloemfontein. The party's ward candidate, Gregory Werner.
4: This rally, what we can expect is a big, huge, unprecedented vibe at Rantlai Molamela Stadium. People are coming from all over South Africa. So look, if you are not going to be there, then we're expecting.
0: Education experts have advised policymakers in Africa to modernize the region's curriculum at tertiary institutions. They say the youth should be equipped with skills that meet current global industries' artisan needs. The experts made the call at the 2026 World Skills Conference in Shanghai, China. Clive Siachiako is from World Skills in Zambia.
5: There are a lot of young people who can find space and work in the platform economy, but where are we in terms of giving them the right skills, in terms of protecting them, and also in terms of even the pricing mechanism when these young people find space participating in the platform economy? The third layer of the African conversation was around automation of systems, robotics, and Internet of Things. For example, some of us in the continent, we are still depending on the hoe and axe in terms of agriculture. But we know the tractors you find now, they have even gone driverless. So what are we doing around modernizing our curriculum, for example?
0: Finally, Brazil's president Lula da Silva has announced a ban on online sports betting sites. The move reflects growing concern on households getting into debt. This as the billion-dollar betting industry booms. Surveys show that the majority of Brazilians support a complete ban. Lula's announcement comes just over a week before elections, in which he is seeking a fourth term, he addressed reporters.
6: Meus queridos companheiros e companheiras.
7: My dear friends, we're not going to let credit cards or betting platforms use you to spend money that should go toward your child's milk, bread, or meals, or towards the things your wife needs at home. That is what we're doing here.
8: Surveys show the vast majority of Brazilians support a complete ban.
0: A recap on the top story this hour. Gauteng Police Commissioner Tomi Mthombeni says they cannot rule out the possibility that a serial killer is on the loose in Ekurhuleni. That is all from me, Chanduko Ligege. Khulufelo Tefo has your 2 o'clock bulletin. Enjoy the rest of your day.
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0: That's a classic from Pieces of a Dream with Barbara Walker on lead vocals. And I just love the warm weather. Don't we all just love the warm weather? It is beautiful here in Sandton in Johannesburg. This is, of course, the home of the Standard Bank Joy of Jazz, the 2026 edition. I'll tell you all about what happened last night, but welcome to the show. It's good to be back after a little break, much needed and deserved break last weekend. It's good to be back. Welcome to the Saturday edition of the show. I'm Ernest Pillay with you until 4 o'clock this afternoon.
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1: 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Former champion Triple H Power Jacasa returns to face the undefeated challenger to the throne.
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0: Show up. Yeah, always check the levels, ne? Of the songs. Some are lower, just lift it. Some are loud, just always level it out. Like this one is slightly low.
1: How's this song?
0: Slightly low. No, I can't really tell. You have the best ear there. I mean, you've got monitors in the studio. Okay, but also check the graph. The graph will tell you. When it's touching one red is fine. Check the graph in the studio. You see that little box there? If it's touching a little bit on the red, that's fine. But it can't be below. That's fine. Let it just flicker on the red. It's okay. But it shouldn't stay on red. Then it's distorted. Just check with all of them. It's a standard thing, right?

0: see the next song.
1: Yes.
0: Yeah. So you play those jingles on the side. You can play that the soundtrack of your life when you're mixing the songs. But don't wait for the song to die. Mix. That, but mix. Don't wait for it to die. Play the next song. Our next break is at 20 past.

And that was Cece Peniston and Crazy Love. Before this, played you Summer Walker with a Barry White classic, I'm Gonna Love You Just a Little Bit More. Welcome to the soundtrack of your life on a Saturday afternoon. I hope everything's good with you wherever you are. Of course, you're most welcome to interact with me on the show as we always do on our WhatsApp line 0614 104 107 and on socials at Ernest_Pillay on X and Instagram. I'm coming to you live from the Standard Bank Joy of Jazz 2026. It was a great night last night. If you weren't here, you certainly miss out. Flowetry, US-UK band, set the stage on fire. Lorraine Klassen is going to be speaking to me a little later on the program as well. She's the daughter of the legendary Tandi Klassen, of course, set the stage on fire. Our stage, the Parlour stage, presented by SAFM, of course. For the last couple of years now, we've become part of the Standard Bank Joy of Jazz family. So if you have some time on hand, you have a ticket handy, it's a place to be. The Standard Bank Joy of Jazz here at the Centon Convention Center. The time, 21 minutes.

0: after one.
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1: And that was Danny Kaye and Unfrozen on SAFM. Before that, Jennifer Lopez, If You Had My Lovin'. You also heard from DJ Smoo featuring Zahara. Proudly SA Lengoma is what we played for you, starting off that triple play, 19 minutes to 2. And if you hear some commotion in the background, of course, it's good commotion because that's what live radio is about. We're coming to you live from on location, I should say, at the Sandton Convention Center. It's the 2026 Standard Bank Joy of Jazz, and Cynthia is sitting in front of me is Lorraine Klassen. She's like a family member to me. I'll tell you why I say that. She took to the Dipala stage, which is presented by SAFM last night. What a performance that was. But we'll be getting into that conversation after the break.
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0: SAFM Music. Good times, good memories.
1: Oh, yes, indeed. Good times, good memories is what we create here on SAFM, particularly on weekends, because we get to let our hair down. It's about the music and the experiences. And, of course, we're coming to you live in case you missed that. We're live at the Standard Bank Joy of Jazz at the Sandton Convention Center. And a very good afternoon to you, Lorraine Klassen. I almost said good morning. I almost said good morning because I last saw you like the early hours of this morning.
4: I know, yes.
1: Are you good?
4: I am very good. I'm well rested. I'm relieved. I did what I had to do. Now I'm just enjoying the day.
1: And it was magical what you did last night.
4: Thank you.
1: And you're modest about it, but you set the stage on fire. you were on our stage, the Dipala stage, just in front of us here, represented by SAFM. But just spread the message wide and clear. I'll always emphasize and tell those who don't know. You are, of course, the daughter of legendary Tandi Klassen.
4: Absolutely.
1: And I did mention to the listeners, or at least to the audience last night, that we share something special. I mean, your mom, your home is like three houses, three streets away from my home.
4: That's right.
1: In Eden Park, right?
4: That's right.
1: And I spent a lot of time there with your mom back in the day because she was that welcoming.
4: Yes.
1: And that's what you carry with yourself,
4: yes,
1: right?
4: Yes, yes. I think that was a wonderful gift I have inherited from my mom. My mom stayed in Ekasi. She stayed in the location. Mm. She never wanted to, you know, go the other side. But she was very hospitable to the whole community.
1: Indeed.
4: So, and that's something that I've taken with me wherever I go, is that memory of my upbringing, and it has kept me alive.
1: Yes. No, indeed, you carry that fire with you. I mean, I see you interact with the audiences and the technical people backstage and the rest of it. You have that that thing that Mom Tandi Klassen had. But, you know, you've honed your own when it comes to the music. You've graced stages across the world. You now live, I know you said Mom chose to stay in the township, in our township, but you went across the world. Ontario, Canada is where you're based now.
4: Absolutely, yeah. I live in Canada now, but I've traveled. I mean, I went to Greece, Italy, Spain, you know, Paris. I mean, all these other places doesn't really matter, but I've been all that. But I'm taking Africa with me wherever I go. It's been a wonderful baton that my mom, that I've inherited from my mom and, of course, from our Heavenly Father, of having this wonderful gift. It has opened and taken me all over the world. Because don't forget, when I was a little girl, I used to say, when I grow up, I'm going to be just like my mommy. I'm going to sing and dance and travel all over the world and make people happy with my music. So I'm literally living my dream.
1: Manifestation, right?
4: Absolutely.
1: You threw it to the universe and there you've inherited all of that and much more. So talking about your travels around the world and also living in Canada, you've graced stages, the Montreal Jazz and many, many others. What makes this stage so special?
4: Well, what makes the stage so special, and it also gets me emotional, which I don't want to get emotional, is that I've always seen Joy of Jazz. And I always used to think, why don't they hire me? Why bang and dikash? And then my mom would say to me, my daughter, don't worry. You're like a tortoise. Let them go. Let Mama Ham.
1: The first ones.
4: Your time will come.
1: Yes.
4: So my time has arrived. And unfortunately, or fortunately, arrived when my mom is not here to see me being on the stage. So it makes me very happy to have persevered and show endurance and really have the appreciation that the Joy of Jazz said, no, this time we have to have Lorraine. So that's what made me special. Because I perform in front of so many people.
1: True.
4: But to be able to perform in front of Abantu Basekhaya, you can't top that.
1: Absolutely. And trust me, mom is watching from above. You know, she may not be here physically, but, you know, the spirit lives on, as they say. But are you working on new material? Yesterday, I heard you touch on some classics. You brought them back to life, you know, Mary Makeba classics and so forth. Are you working on some new material?
4: I always work, and I don't know if you're aware. You know, I won the Juno Award.
1: Of course, 2013.
4: 2013. It was a tribute to Auntie Miriam. I saw Auntie Miriam in Holland in 1986. And I remember I said to Auntie Miriam, I said, you know, everybody in Canada, they call me the young Miriam Makeba.
1: Yep.
4: But she know me since I was a little girl with my mother them those days in the 60s, maybe King Kong. And I said, someday I'd love to perform, not just perform, but to record some of your songs. And she said, my baby, you just do it your way.
1: Yeah.
4: And so I was glad that she had given me almost a permission to do it and the recognition that it also brought to me of her music. But now we do working because I work with Umongezi Chris Ndaka, used to be Lucky Dube's musical director, who's now my director. And he said, they call me Queen. That's another subject. But he says, no, we need to work on something different. So last year when I came here, I recorded a song called Polokwane. I hope you can find it in your system. But so this is the one I've recorded with the musicians, local musicians here. And I do a lot of workshops. I think at this time in my career, I like to be feeling that I'm not just singing and dancing and make people happy with my music like I originally wanted to. It's more of an educational thing that I am right now. So I do a lot of workshops in schools. I talk. This is why yesterday, if you notice, I was able to show that Nkulumisizulu, Kibua Sisutu, Prat Afrikaans, all the languages. So when I go into workshops, it's basically to show the people wherever I'm at how rich South Africa is in culture and how diverse we are.
1: Absolutely.
4: And, you know, nobody sounds and looks alike, but we all have a story to tell.
1: Indeed.
4: So I use my stage now to be able to be more educational.
1: Globally, that is.
4: Yeah.
1: So for those who missed you last night, are you on tonight? No.
4: No, darling, I'm not on tonight. But maybe next time.
1: Maybe next time, indeed. Okay. So we just need to look out for you. Are you present on social media and stuff?
4: Well, yeah, I mean, people post things about me. I mean, I'm still old school, you know. People are going to put you on this, put you on that. So a lot of people put me on those social media and stuff like that. But I just let people do what they want to do. I just said, use me, just don't abuse me.
1: Oh, there you know? Go. There's a line. Use me, don't abuse me. We'll be the ones telling them where you're going to be next.
4: That's why you are here.
1: That's why we're here. It's always a pleasure meeting you or talking to you. Mm-hmm. It takes me back to where we both come from.
4: Yeah.
1: And we hope to speak to you soon.
4: Yes. And thank you, SAFM. Every time I come to South Africa, you've always opened your doors. So I really appreciate it. It's not the first time. I've been in studio the last time when I came.
1: Mm.
4: And I'm with you. And so I wish you all well and iqhubeke indaba.
1: Absolutely.
4: Yes.
1: Mushito utshwela pile. That's what they say in one of our other languages.
4: Yes.
1: So thank you so much. Lorraine Klassen, always a pleasure. And we wish you all of the very best.
4: Thank you.
1: That song, by the way, is coming up after the break.
4: Polokwane song. Oh,
1: yeah.
4: That's lovely.
1: You got it.
4: You
1: got it. On the
4: I even drove to Polokwane. I even did a video of Polokwane. So, you know why? Because we always say in America, people do Route 66.
1: Mm-hmm.
4: Georgia on my mind.
1: Yes.
4: You know, they sing about all, my mom sang about Sophia Town.
1: Mm.
4: So I thought, Polokwane, I've never been to that part of the country.
1: Mm.
4: So, and I was quite, you know, surprise. So that's another place I'd like to go and perform in. So
1: and
4: I hope you enjoy it.
1: And Americans also sing about New York State of
4: New
1: Mind.
4: New York, I'm in a New York State of Mind.
1: So we'll be in the Polokwane State of Mind.
4: Absolutely.
1: That song coming up after the break. Lorraine,
4: thank you.
1: Always a pleasure.
4: Thank you. All
1: the best. All right. We continue with the music, of course. That song from Lorraine Klassen, Polokwane, coming up after this.
5: 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Brothers, listen up. 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

0: Proud VSA, double play from Mimi, Goodbye Loneliness. Before that, Lorraine Classen, she was magical last night for sure. Here at the Standard Bank, Joy of Jazz, you heard the song Polokwane. All right, just about 2 o'clock and coming up, lots of great music and we'll chat to some of the artists as well, those who are yet to perform tonight again or those who have performed last night at the Standard Bank Joy of Jazz. For now though, just gone 2 o'clock, time for SAFM News.
1: Thanks, Ernest. Top stories this hour. Another woman's body found in Ekurhuleni region and Bangkok declares flood disaster. Good afternoon. I'm Khulufe Lotefo. Gauteng Provincial Police Commissioner Tommy Mthombeni says police cannot conclusively link the latest body to the other victims at this stage, as investigators will need to establish systematic links between the individual cases. His comments come after the discovery of another woman's body in Tembisa, south of Ekurhuleni in Gauteng today. The latest case adds to the growing number of women whose bodies have been found over the past 2 months, with 11 discovered in total. Mthombeni says they cannot rule out the possibility of a serial killer, given the similarities between the murders.
2: There are similarly, so let me say the modus operandi. One has to get deeper as and when we link up with a specific maybe individual, we can systematically say, this person is linked to this person, is linked to that person, is linked to that person. But for now, it's not something which we can overrule to say there's a serial killer, but we cannot conclusively indicate there's such.
1: In the Free State, police are investigating a murder case after the body of a 29-year-old woman was discovered in Kutlwanong, Odendaalsras in the Free State. They say a passerby alerted them to the scene yesterday. Here's the police's Palesa Thabana.
3: On their arrival, police discovered the motionless body of an African female lying in the open field. The victim was discovered with multiple stab wounds on her back, a stab wound on the left ear and left cheek. The motive for the killing is unknown at this stage and investigations are underway. Police are appealing to anyone that might have information that could assist with investigations or trace the suspects to come forward.
1: To this now, nearly 45% of the South African Police Service's 10111 emergency call centres are operating with reduced line capacity. This was revealed in a parliamentary reply in which the SAPS acknowledged that 8 out of 18 centres countrywide have at least one allocated emergency line out of service. To exacerbate the situation, consistent system interruptions have made it even more difficult for South Africans to request SAPS assistance during an emergency. The DA's Ian Cameron, who is also the chairperson of the Police Portfolio Committee, says a break in communication could lead to death.
4: The real impact of a 10111 line being down is very simple. Somebody in danger may struggle to reach the police when every minute matters. My parliamentary question found recently that nearly 45% of the comparable operational 10111 centres have at least one allocated line out of service.
1: In election news, the African People's Convention, APC, has raised concerns over the current government's ability to serve the country's citizens. It held a ceremony to welcome new party recruits in Bushbuck Ridge in Mpumalanga. The APC's Deputy President, Ernest Hlathi.
5: First and foremost is the issue of the ward-based budgeting. If each and every ward has got its own budget, then there will be no way we would know when are we going to repair the potholes, because there will be having a budget that deals with that specific ward. But because the current government announces a budget, but the wards are not being taken care of. So as the APC, we are bringing an alternative voice. We want to see our people to have a say in what is happening in their respective areas.
1: And finally, further afield, the authorities in the Thai capital Bangkok have declared a disaster after 2 days of heavy rain left canals overflowing and roads submerged. The BBC's Jonathan Heads reports.
6: Thais are used to thunderstorms and flooding at this time of year, but the 48 hours of continuous rainfall experienced by Bangkok since Thursday is exceptional, and it has overwhelmed the low-lying city's drainage system. The main thoroughfares are now flooded with enough water to cause cars to break down, adding to traffic chaos on Friday night, which stranded thousands of commuters. The city government has declared all 50 of Bangkok's districts flood disaster zones.
1: The top story at 2 back home, Gauteng Provincial Police Commissioner Tommy Mthombeni says police cannot conclusively link the latest body to the other victims at this stage, as investigators will need to establish systematic links between the individual cases. Next updates at 3 for SAFM News. I'm Khulufelo Tefo.
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0: Classic sounding real good on SAFM on the soundtrack of your life. Denise Williams, 'Cause You Love Me, Baby. Welcome to the second hour of the soundtrack of your life. A beautiful day weather-wise. It was a scorcher yesterday and the sun kind of drifting in and out of the clouds here in Sandton. But a good day to come out and enjoy some beautiful music at the Standard Bank Joy of Jazz 2026. And of course, we are part of it, have been part of the family for the last couple of years now. Check out our stage. We're right in front of the Dipala stage, the stage that I graced last night. It was good to interact with the audiences as I emceed the event as well. So lots more on the offering still to be enjoyed here this evening. So if you have booked a ticket, come through or purchase a ticket and be sure to revel in the music tapestry. It's really music from around the world. As the theme for this year says, it's a jazz reignited. Take me there. The music certainly does that. It takes you to anywhere, to your heart's content. Here at the Standard Bank Joy of Jazz, the time, 12 minutes after 2.
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0: Janet Jackson and Enjoy. And before that, from The Bro, the Jackson family, Tito, Michael, and the rest of it, rest of them, Jermaine as well, and Enjoy Yourself. So that's the underlying theme, enjoyment it is. That's what weekends are all about. Welcome to the Saturday edition of The Soundtrack of Your Life. With me, Ernest Pillay, if you just joined us, we're coming to you live from the Sandton Convention Center for the 2026 installment of the Standard Bank Joy of Jazz. It's going to be another humdinger this evening for sure. I'm sure those who didn't come through last night, Flowetry was amazing. Angelique Kidjo, wow. I mean, no wonder she's just been inducted into the Rock and Roll Hollywood Walk of Fame just about a couple of months ago, deservingly so. She's a global phenomenon, and she did just that last night. And you can imagine tonight being the penultimate, I would say, as far as performances are concerned, here at the Sandton Convention Center, not to be missed. The time, 22 minutes after 2.
1: In case you missed it.
2: I'd like to apologize. You were once performing out at Zoo Lake years, eons ago. And there I was with my handheld camcorder, and I wasn't thinking, and I'm busy recording.

0: recording. You literally looked at me in the crowd and said, no, don't do that. I would like, this is my opportunity to say I am sorry.
1: Do you remember that, Judith?
0: Of course she doesn't.
2: No, I don't remember that, but I, you know what, I don't know why I did that.
3: 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Classics sounding so good, only on SAFM.

0: And that's Michael McDonald, formerly with the Doobie Brothers. Get the Word Started. And before this, you heard music from Zonke with Questa, My Soul to Keep. You also heard from Lebu Matosa, Spiritual Freedom. 21 minutes to 3, we're coming to you live from the Sandton Convention Center for the this year's Standard Bank Joy of Jazz. It's a Jazz Reignited Take Me There. And trust me, the lineup, judging by what I saw and heard last night, the music does take you somewhere, somewhere, a beautiful memory, somewhere traveling to places you've never been before. That's what music does. So tonight promises to be just as fantastic. Coming up shortly, I'll be in conversation with Sydney Mavundla, who's going to be talking to us. Music and jazz, of course, that's coming up in a moment, momentarily, or as soon as they get to us here at our broadcast area just in front of the Diphala stage. That's where we are. It's our stage, by the way. It's presented by SAFM, has been for the last couple of while. The last two jazz installments, we take charge of that stage, and the performances are just out of this world. No less on the other stages as well. There's lots to be enjoyed. Last night, Flowetry, Angelique Kijo, and many others took to the stages there, and it was just fantastic. All right, the time, 20 minutes to 3.
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0: A beautiful classic that from 1986. It's Kenny G from his album Duo Tones, one of my favorites, What Does It Take to Win Your Love. The time, 2:15. We're coming to you live from the Standard Bank Joy of Jazz 2026 installment, brought to you by T Music Man. And with me is a gentleman who's graced many stages, and he's a legend in his own right, Mr. Sydney Mavundla, an award-winning South African jazz trumpeter, flute and horn player, composer, band leader, celebrated for his warm tone, lyrical improvisation, and technical mastery. And those who were lucky enough saw that come to life last night as Mr. Mavundla was part of the ensemble with Themba Mkhize and his son. And that was amazing. I was told, because I was busy on my stage here, Dipala, and so forth. But you, if you're making your way here, have the opportunity to experience Sydney Mavundla. But he's here in studio. Sydney, a very good afternoon to you, sir. Welcome.
1: With me here.
0: Oh, there we go.
1: And greetings to the listeners at home. Yeah.
0: So I've just kind of scraped the surface,
1: right,
0: of what you do, but it's an illustrious career. I can imagine growing up in Mpumalanga and so forth.
1: That's correct, actually. You know, that's where my parents come from. Mm. But I grew up almost everywhere. You know, my dad, my parents actually, being in the ministry in the Salvation Army. So they're stationed in different places. Mm-hmm. So I grew up in Devon, I grew up in Joburg, I grew up in Mpumalanga, Barberton, in Swaziland, Swatini, basically.
0: Yes.
1: So, but,
0: I can imagine growing up in all of those different areas.
1: Right.
0: Therein comes an opportunity that sometimes some folks are not lucky enough to be exposed to the different cultural dynamics and
1: right.
0: nuances.
1: Right.
0: You take that and translate that to music, it's magical, right?
1: Yes. I mean, when I was growing up in Barberton, I didn't play trumpet at all. It was there I had a friend, Pumlano Mthombeni, was playing, and he was supposed to be teaching me, but instead of him teaching me, we ended up playing soccer, like, you know, until I moved with my parents to Durban, Mlazi. And then my father really insisted, he wanted me to play, and the likes of Brian Tracy, they come into the picture, and in terms of like helping me grow into the music and the trumpet playing.
0: And then that happens. You pick up the trumpet,
1: right.
0: And at which stage does it become a professional career?
1: It's quite a tricky one for me to actually say when exactly, because when I finished my matric, Dr. Brian Trusi insisted that I come down to UKZN and study there. But at the time, I didn't see it as a career. It was like, I like it. But it took me a long time to get into the point of liking it. Mm-hmm. But, so when I got to varsity, then I saw all these other guys. And
0: Prince Lengwasa.
1: Prince Lengwasa, I met him in church. He used to come and visit us in Durban when we were still young. Actually, at some point, I hated Prince Lengwasa.
0: Why?
1: He made me practice the trumpet from 9 in the morning till 9 at night. So, and at the time, I was like, this guy must be sick. I cannot be practicing this long. When am I going to see my friends? Now I'm sitting here with him with a trumpet, yeah. So, yeah, but those are the people who played a very, very great role in terms of, should I say, pruning me into what I'm doing today.
0: Including Brahim Masekela. I mean, he was your mentor.
1: Yes. I remember when I was doing my first year at varsity.
0: Yeah.
1: I was staying with Dr. Brian Tracy. I was staying at his house. And that's the very same year I met Dr. Hugh Masekela in person.
0: Mm-hmm.
1: You know, so, and I don't know, we just, there was that, should I say, chemistry or what? Me and Brahim, we just...
0: There was just magic there.
1: We could relate to each other very easily, so...
0: Mm. So all of that magic and all these greats are within your space, as
1: that's
0: it were. Clearly, you were destined for great things. You released your first album, and you're nominated for a South African Music Award.
1: That's correct. Luhambo, yes, it was nominated for... Yes, that's correct. And if I may explain that, Luhambo, it's like a journey. you say it in Siswati, it's Luhambo.
0: Luhambo.
1: Luhambo. Yes. And then it's journey. It talks to the journey, not just in music, but in life in general as well.
0: So tonight you're performing. I mean, there's no doubt. You're on your own tonight. Not that it's a problem. I mean,
1: I'm very happy. I'm with my brothers. We're going to have a good time. We're looking forward. Please pull through and come have a good time with us.
0: I would imagine there'll be songs from your critically acclaimed latest album, right?
1: The 2024
0: release?
1: It's called Dash for Our Fathers. We'll be doing that. And I remember saying this at some point. This is like our way of paying tributes and showing our appreciations to the people who paved the way for us to be doing what we're doing today with love as well.
0: Yeah. So there'll be tribute songs, I would imagine, from some of the people that have touched.
1: Oh, yes. That's very true. Because, some of these people we've never met in person. Some of them we have, but even those we didn't meet in person, the impact
0: they've had
1: on us through their music is humongous. It's very big. So basically, the Dash for Our Father is a song dedicated to Huma Sigela, but in this case I'm talking to Brahew and I'm saying to Brahew, we love you. Please tell the others the same message as well. You know, Mom D, Tandy, Dizzy Gillespie, Miles Davis, tell them we love them all because these are the people we grew up like looking up to. So basically it's called Dash for Our Fathers. Brahew, may your soul rest in peace. Know that you are so loved. Tell the others the same. Dizzy, Miles, Peggy, Lulu and all. So I can mention
0: a whole list.
1: It's a long, long list. The song will end next year.
0: And we don't have that much time.
1: We don't.
0: But you're also passionate about that very same thing of learning from other greats that you just mentioned now. That's why you have a passion of mentoring young people, right? Tell us about that.
1: I like that. And I work with three different schools in Lenas South. And I try and mentor. And when I was given the opportunity as well to direct the big band for a tribute to Huma Sigela.
0: Yeah.
1: And I was also looking at the youngsters. I want them to be part of this. Let them walk with us in this journey. And then we share. We share. Because I still believe we learn from them as well.
0: The young ones, of course.
1: We learn from them as well. So it's a good thing for a nation. A community to share, for the community to grow. You know, so I believe in that big time.
0: For the young to draw the inspiration from those who have traveled the past, but equally for the older folks to be open-minded to say, there's a new thing I can learn from this rap artist or this hip-hop and fuse things.
1: Even if it's not music, you know, we're talking about this technology today that some of us, we are a bit slower
0: to adapt
1: than... the young ones. I mean, I've got Dalisu in my band. Dalisu knows everything when it comes to this. I know. Don't worry, Brasid. We'll sort this one this way. This one will sort this.
0: Digitally, we can do this.
1: This is. Exactly. Done. Yeah.
0: What are your thoughts on the digital music space? I know I'm venturing into something else.
1: I know some people, they say, no, this is bad for us or what. I can't say that. I believe that we need to. You cannot fight something that you don't know. Rather learn it, see what you can take from that, or if you don't want to take it, but you know what is it exactly that it does, you cannot say I don't know it and it doesn't work. What is it that doesn't work and you still don't know exactly? You should firstly know it.
0: Absolutely.
1: If there's something that you think is going to work for you, then you can grab that. If there's nothing, there's nothing for you. But the truth is, everything that's happening around us lately, digitally, what it's an opportunity.
0: True that. You have to look at it from a positive perspective, rather than bury your head in the sand.
1: Exactly.
0: With minimal information, if none at all.
1: Exactly.
0: So tonight, I'm going to ask the question again. I mean, what can we expect? It's going to set the stage on fire.
1: I'm hoping. I want to close the show with it's a song I wrote for Dr. Tusi, Dr. Brian Tusi, and I like the song. I even my kids. they came with me to the studio to just do the, there's that ending that they do, whoa, where are, with my wife, they were doing that thingy. So the crowds, that's where they come and sing along with the band. And
2: wow. All.
1: So I'm looking forward to doing such things, you know, yeah. So basically most of the music that you're going to hear tonight is from The Dirge for Our Fathers, which is the latest album.
0: Fantastic. Yeah. I can't wait. You're on which stage?
1: Conga stage.
0: Yes. Oh, the Conga.
1: Level zero.
0: Yes. I was hoping it's ours, the Pala stage. But anyway, we are one big family. It's one next to the other.
1: That's
0: so
1: true.
0: We'll see you on the Conga stage.
1: Thank you very much.
0: Mr. Mavundla, thank you so much for your time and all of the very best.
1: You are most welcome.
0: All right, there you go. Legendary. Cheers. Sydney Mavundla, a celebrated South African jazz trumpeter, flute and horn player. He's just a master at this thing called music or jazz. But at the end of the day, it's what moves the soul, right? And he promises to do just that tonight on the Conga stage. All right, thank you so much. 4:03.
3: 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Good times, good memories.

0: That's a beautiful tune. That from Loyiso with a double L. Proudly South African. The song is Run. We're coming to you live from the Standard Bank Joy of Jazz. Last night was amazing. The Pala stage, which is presented by SAFM. One of the acts that really stood out for me, which I saw for the first time last night, is four bass lines. It's really an ensemble of four exceptionally great basses, female basses. They play bass. They comprise of Ostebza, Rochelle, Rottenbach, Chantel, Willie Peterson, and from Mozambique, Holanda, the Kansisao, four accomplished musicians with powerful and distinctly different journeys through music. It was just amazing. This wonderful four women sticking to the stage, and you couldn't miss their presence, you know, all colorful and they on the bass line. Four basses on one stage. It was just breathtaking. It was amazing. It just took you traveling to your heart's content. So tonight, many performances await here at the Standard Bank Joy of Jazz at the Ascension Convention Center. The time right now, though, 3 o'clock. Time for SAFM News.
1: Top stories this hour. Ramaphosa comments in women's bodies found and four vehicles impounded for unlawful driving. Good afternoon, I'm Khulufelo Defo. President Cyril Ramaphosa says South Africa cannot continue to be defined by men who kill women. He was reacting to the discovery of a woman's body at Mooifontein Cemetery in Tembisa this morning and another in Courtenlands north of Durban. The latest cases add to the growing number of women whose bodies have been found over the past 2 months, with 11 discovered in total. Speaking on the sidelines of his party, the ANC's campaign trail in Umlazi in KZN, Ramaphosa said the killings must come to an end.
2: I've sadly heard about the 10th body of a woman found in Tembisa. This continues to make us very sad. And in many ways, it's a shame on the men of South Africa that we continue to kill the women of our country, the mothers and the daughters of this beautiful country. We are essentially defiling the standing of our country as men by slaughtering the women of our country.
1: A friend of the woman whose body was found in Tembisa South in Ekurhuleni in Gauteng says she was with her at a tavern last night before they went their separate ways. The woman's body was discovered in the Vusumusi section this morning. The friend says she became alarmed after being shown a picture of the body and recognizing the clothes she was wearing when she last saw her.
3: I don't know what I'm going to say to her children. It's painful. I last saw her yesterday, and this morning when I went to check on her, she wasn't there. I got scared when they started describing the clothes she was wearing because I realized they were similar. She was wearing a t-shirt similar to mine, black tights and white shoes.
1: Action SA leader Herman Mashaba says they want the people of South Africa to give his party another chance to build on what it has done in the past where they governed. He was speaking at a launch of his party's manifesto in Johannesburg earlier this afternoon. The party showcased some of its prospective mayor and councillor candidates for the 4th of November local polls. Mashaba says they have a plan with a proven record of service delivery where some of his party members are governing.
4: After decades of broken promises, it is understandable that so many people have started to believe that local government cannot be fixed. But I'm here to tell you, municipalities can be fixed and they are going to be fixed because we have seen it happen before. Action SA is home to proven leaders. We have demonstrated how to turn around broken municipalities and shown what is possible when local government is run properly.
1: Nearly 45% of the South African Police Service's 10111 emergency call centres are operating with reduced line capacity. This was revealed in a parliamentary reply in which the SAPS acknowledged that 8 out of 18 centres countrywide have at least one allocated emergency line out of service. To exacerbate the situation, consistent system interruptions have made it even more difficult for South Africans to request SAPS assistance during an emergency. The DA's Ian Cameron, who is also the chairperson of the Portfolio Committee in Police, says a break in communication could lead to death.
5: The real impact of a 10111 line being down is very simple. Somebody in danger may struggle to reach the police when every minute matters. My parliamentary question found recently that nearly 45% of the comparable operational 10111 centres have at least one allocated line out of service.
1: And finally, the City of Cape Town's traffic officials have arrested four motorists for alleged dangerous and unlawful driving. Member of the Mayoral Committee for Safety and Security, J.P. Smith, says three drivers were arrested after CCTV operators spotted them allegedly street racing on the N1 near the Kubek interchange. One of the vehicles crashed into a stationary highway patrol vehicle. Smith says the fourth motorist was allegedly driving through a road closure while under the influence of alcohol. All four vehicles were impounded. The top story at 3, President Cyril Ramaphosa says South Africa cannot continue to be defined by men who kill women. Next update at the top of the hour for SAFM News. I'm Kholofelo Tefo.
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0: That's a classic from the late great Frankie Beverly with his band Maze, back to 1981. That's a while back when that song took to the airwaves, and a classic indeed. Before I let go on SAFM, welcome to the third and last hour of the soundtrack of your life with me, Ernest Pillay, coming to you live from the Sandton Convention Center. It's 10 after 3.
1: Ernest Pillay on SAFM.
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4: Another person who influenced me big time is our great-grandmother, Umamthunu. 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And so that's why 25 years ago, I started the Unozincwadi Literacy Campaign in her honor. So every school I go to, whether I'm in Katle Hong, I say this is a gift of books. It's a gift from Unozincwadi to you. She's operating from beyond the grave. I'm the medium. Why not?
5: Renowned South African storyteller, author, poet, playwright, and activist, Dr. Tlina Mhlophe.
3: That was the Daily Discourse with Joanne Joseph.
0: Remember the first time your soul felt alive, or the last time music moved you so deeply you didn't want it to end? 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
2: 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There's much more coming.
0: Yes, indeed. You're on the soundtrack of your life, coming to you live from the this year's installment of the Standard Bank Joy of Jazz, brought to you by T Music Man. Tonight, the final night, if you will. Lots of performances still to be enjoyed. Now, if you heard me earlier on, I was talking to Lorraine Klassen, who has a song all to do with Polokwane. Now we're going back to Polokwane, this time Limpopo, Malamulele, with my guest Maxwell Vulani Baloyi, a prominent South African jazz pianist, producer, arranger and musical director, hailing from Malamulele in Limpopo. Maxwell, a very good afternoon to you. Welcome to SAFM.
3: Afternoon, sir. How are you doing?
0: No, I'm feeling great. It's a beautiful Saturday afternoon.
3: Yeah.
0: And you know what better place to be than here at the Joy of Jazz?
3: I mean,
0: it's just amazing.
3: It's so amazing. Yeah. It's amazing.
0: So to tell us a bit about yourself. I mean, you hail from Malamulele. Where does the music career start for you?
3: So I'm from Malamulele. Then I went to former Natal Technikon, that's Durban. And then later on, University of KZN. And then I'm back to Joburg again as somebody who's lecturing University of Pretoria, teaching piano and improvisation, but supporting on the bandstand as well with Bra Pops Mohamed and Waumakoi Mubat as well, that was performing yesterday, and different bandstand as well, you know. Tonight I'm with Dumi Mohorosi and Neil Charles and Soweto Keisha for his project that I did with those guys from London. So we're here to bring fire.
0: Yo, indeed. And you just kind of glanced through your accolades there. I mean, you hold a diploma, you have accolades from musical institutions that, you know, have brought you here. So it's not just a brush over. So you... In fact, I saw a glimpse of Makoyi Mukhubata. You were part of the ensemble last night, right?
3: Yes. I was playing piano.
0: So tonight you're doing pretty much the same, but the ensemble changes slightly.
3: Yeah, the ensemble changes.
0: Who are you with? Who are you sharing the stage with?
3: I'm with Tumi Mukhorosi as a band leader. So Mukhorosi, he invited some friends from London, Keisha Soweto on saxophone, and then on bass is Neil Charles. So it's a collaboration work, and we're looking forward.
0: Oh yes, indeed. I'm sure all of the jazz enthusiasts will enjoy what you're going to be dishing out on stage. You talk about collaborations. I mean, the musicians you just mentioned now come from different parts of the world. Is it reciprocal, this music?

0: Exchange, I mean, you travel to their parts of the world as well.
1: Yeah, it's been happening for such a long time. I mean, we musicians, we are fortunate enough to have these collaborations. It's been happening even way back, you know. So it's just the continuation of what the elders has been doing.
0: But you also work as a transcriber. Explain what that is for Sambro, the foundation itself, and African music and so forth.
1: Yeah, so a few years ago, I was called by Sambro to do transcriptions. Transcriptions is more like the old ancient sounds that are coming
0: indigenous.
1: Yep. We sit down and we transcribe, we notate it so that it can be preserved for the next generation. So I was called to do that, and we've done lots of work on that. I mean, there are lots of songs from Limpopo as well that I was not even aware of. Makoyana and Storotoro and all these
0: Mbira yeah, instruments and so forth.
1: Yeah? I mean, even Ibra Pops helped me a lot with that.
0: He's a genius. He's an institution by himself,
1: yeah,
0: right?
1: Yeah.
0: So, I mean, what comes to mind is the koi and the sand. I mean, they have their own indigenous sound. That's quite an important role.
1: It's a very important role because it's an archive. It means
0: historical memory, right?
1: Exactly. It means that the next generation will be able to access such information. Maybe it can even influence the syllabus as well, to have something that the next generation can learn. And the songs as well, because we need to really have our own songs archived, the sound, because it speaks directly to the culture activities as well, or culture activism.
0: And absolutely, I've spoken to many musicians last night, even on the sides of the joy of jazz, and that's the one thing at least most of them were lamenting about is the archiving of what is truly and historically South African, right? Whether it's indigenous music or just generally speaking, artists, you throw them onto the search engines and there's very little that comes up, right? That's a problem.
1: Yeah, that's a problem. That's a problem. So we must work on our archive and accessibility as well to get this information, to get these songs, to get this repertoire. What kind of a repertoire that's necessary, or that's what kind of a repertoire that speaks to our cultural activities, not
0: Absolutely,
1: just having
0: yeah.
1: Just one heritage day, that's it.
0: And this is the thing.
1: Yeah.
0: But you get the opportunity to lecture on this subject, right?
1: Yes.
0: Where?
1: I'm based in Central Johannesburg College full time. And I'm doing my best to do cultural work as well with Kafka as in Mamelodi and other schools as well, where I'm called to do workshops, because I mean I've been mentored by Pops Mohammed to do this type of work.
0: Talking about work and your work in particular, are you working on any project where you draw on all of these things that you are involved in, whether it's the preservation of our indigenous music and the new influences that you pick up with many musicians that you get to share the stage with?
1: Yes. There's a solo piano that I did. It's been 2 years now. Called Healing Palms. So it's a solo piano that drive that's based on the melodies from Limpopo. You talk about Inaha, you talk about Shigubu from Alamulele, you talk about the way Moses Mleleko was singing these sounds. So it's incorporated to this Healing Palms solo piano album. I think it's the best thing to check it out.
0: No, okay. Palms. I saw it. Yeah, healing palms.
1: Yeah, healing hands.
0: That's the album to note.
1: Yeah.
0: But just lastly, I mean, as far as tonight is concerned, so you performed last night. How did you find that experience and the audience?
1: It was a beautiful experience. It was a beautiful experience, beautiful environment altogether. The hospitality is something else. You know, with South Africans and the audience here, I don't know, it feels like each and everyone can sing. Because once you drop the melody, everybody sings and they respond without putting lots of effort. What a beautiful audience that we have here in South Africa, you know.
0: I mean, they go with you all the way.
1: They go with you all the way, you know.
0: You just need to bring the magic.
1: You have to bring the magic. You have to bring the fire.
0: Yes, and that's what you promised to do tonight.
1: We are on fire tonight.
0: Amazing. On which stage are you tonight? What time?
1: We are on Conga, 8 o'clock.
0: Oh, okay. So yeah. It seems like everybody is going to Konga. I was speaking to Mavundla earlier on. He's also there.
1: Yeah.
0: But, you know, I have vested interest in the Dipala stage, but we're all a family here.
1: We're all family. We're all huge family. Thank you so much.
0: Oh, thank you so much, Maxwell. We wish you all of the best and can't wait to see you perform tonight.
1: Thank you.
0: All right, fantastic. That's Maxwell Baloyi, a prominent South African jazz pianist, producer, arranger, musical educator, and all of the other things he mentioned. So, multi-talented gentleman there, multi-talented fellow, I'd say. So, be sure to check him out. Konga is on the stage at 8 o'clock. The time now, 29 minutes past 3.

0: legendary George Benson on the soundtrack of Your Life, and Inside Love, making it so personal, is the title of the song, actually. As the sun sets ever so slightly, there's a bit of a wind. I think it's a mixture of the last leg of the August winds catching up with the spring weather. I think we're peaking at around 24 degrees here in Sandton, Johannesburg. It's a lovely day, by all means, of course. All set for the last leg of the Standard Bank Joy of Jazz 2026 on tonight, for sure, across all the three stages. Best you make your way here. All right, just a reminder that applications are now open for the 2027 academic year at the Durban University of Technology. If you're looking for an internationally recognized qualification, this is the place to go. 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
0: Of course, of course. All right, you're catching us in the middle of a conversation already here on the soundtrack of Your Life. The time, 18 minutes to 4, we're live at the Standard Bank Joy of Jazz 2026, and joining me now, his name is Soweto Kinch. But make no mistake, he's a British jazz saxophonist, MC, composer, and a broadcaster as well.
4: Indeed.
0: Soweto, welcome.
4: It's great to be back here.
0: It feels strange. I'm proudly South African, and I'm saying Soweto, welcome.
4: Yeah, right? It'd be like you being called, I don't know, South Norwood or Brixton or something.
0: Exactly. But, let's start there. Cool. I mean, where does the name come from?
4: I think for most South Africans over the age of 40, they just recognize my parents must have been affected by what happened. And I was born 2 years after the 76 uprising. Oh. My mother, whilst pregnant, had a dream and gave me that name. And I'm absolutely sure it's manifest 90% of my current reality. You know, I got to play with Brahu a couple of times before he passed, come to South Africa many, many times. So this feels like home from home.
0: Oh, really, I mean, with a name like that.
4: Amen.
0: So where to... Kinch, ladies and gentlemen, from Birmingham.
4: That's
0: in,
4: right.
0: In the UK.
4: That's
0: born and raised, right?
4: Born and raised in London, moved to Birmingham when I was very young, and most of my upbringing, the musical growth has happened whilst I've lived in Birmingham. Yeah.
0: It says you intellectually connected with the music. Is that the right way of phrasing it
4: in the UK? I think so. Intellectually, I would not say if I'd lead with that, but with so much of what's inspired me to make music is the diaspora, is an awareness that we're all connected somehow through sound, and there's a family connection. As I said, my parents are West Indian. They were proudly Pan-African, and I think that's colored the way that I make music and engage with sound and, you know, fellow musicians too.
0: So. Oh, wow. And you play one of my favorite musical instruments. I mean, the saxophone.
4: Hey, I picked right.
0: absolutely. I mean, I can go on about my understanding and affection far from what you probably, you know, would be articulating when you speak of the saxophone. But what about this instrument drew you to it?
4: Oh, It's, if I'm being brutally honest, I remember being a very young kid, like 8, 9, and hearing about the saxophone. I'd already started on clarinet. And seeing this spectacle of brass and silver keys and pearl, as a 9, 8, 9 year old, I was like, I want one, Dad. Buy me one. Then I connected to the sound and the spirituality and the soul of the instrument. Still am, you know, throughout life. Actually, one of the musicians that keenly got me into jazz and into the music is Bekim Seleku. Released an album in 1988 called Celebration.
0: Yes.
4: And on it, he had all of these British incredible musicians, Courtney Pine, Steve Williamson. So I remember thinking as a kid, if I get that album, I can hear all of them for the same price. back when albums were actually quite expensive for kids to buy. And yeah, I just got the jazz bug, you know, really, really young. And there's something about the sound of the saxophone that's analogous to the human voice. It's expressive, it bends, it cracks, it does things that we do.
0: And it just looks sexy. Yeah,
4: hey, man, I didn't want to say that, but it's...
0: Well, I said it. You know, I, like you, haven't made the investment yet, but it's always there at the back of my mind. I just want to buy it and put it there.
4: It's never too late,
0: in my lounge, in my living room. It's just a beautiful instrument to have. Maybe I'll navigate towards playing it.
4: I feel that's kind of sacrilege, though, to me. Perish the thought of having a saxophone in a glass case just adorning a coffee table. You down with that? You
0: want absolutely. That's me right there. I think the playing it is probably that train, Soul Train has sailed.
4: Like I said, never too late.
0: Never too late for anything, right? Yeah. So Dad makes the purchase of the saxophone. Mm-hmm. Let's fast forward. 20 or is it 2002 BBC Jazz Award, Rising Star.
4: Yeah, that's right. A flurry of awards and accolades came my way after a couple of early album releases, and I'm really grateful for the platform that gave me. That included like a Mercury Music Prize nomination in the same year as Dizzy Rascal, Mobo Awards in the UK. I think the main thing I'd gleaned from that time was visibility. I was always very aware that this journey of jazz is a lifelong one, and I didn't ever feel like I'd arrived yet. You know, especially so many of my heroes were still tearing up on the instrument, as I mentioned, Courtney Pine, you know, Wynton Marsalis, some of these musicians. I think my encounters with them, and Jean Toussaint, I should name check specifically, just reminded me, every time you think you're getting a bit too big for your boots, put on some John Coltrane.
0: Oh, yes.
4: Put on some Charlie
0: just
4: Parker.
0: Humbles you.
4: He just lets you know where you are relation to the real.
0: Yes. So here's the thing. I mean, I've been in the radio business for decades and played many genres and mostly steeped around soul, R&B, and so forth. I am of the opinion. I mean, there's a flurry of artists that came from the US, but when UK artists get into music, whatever the genre, I feel they have the depths of soul that you can't compare with many other countries. And that's my view.
4: Everyone's got their thing, you know, and I think so much of what makes, I'll be more specific, black British music quite resonant, you know, is because it's a confluence of Caribbean, West Indian, West African, Pan-African sounds, all meeting in the focal point of what the former empire was, right? Let's just keep it a buck. Yep. So all of these influences, and I grew up in Birmingham, I was hearing Bhangra on the streets, North Indian music, I was hearing reggae, it's a heavily Jamaican community, you know. So all these cultures kind of gave me an inflection and a sound and an awareness that I just grew up around. And it's like playing with Dumi is a great example. The way he plays pulse is just so intrinsic. Yep. No one has to say this is how you spell out a South African beat, because he's grown up completely and steeped in the sound and in the culture. And I feel like that. You very rarely hear me playing reggae, unless I'm guesting, you know, with Ernest Ranglin or some of these musicians I've been lucky to play with.
0: Yeah.
4: But reggae and that sound and that inflection is in everything I play, if you know what to listen for.
0: No, amazing. Mm-hmm. Speaking of which, you're on tonight. Are you performing tonight?
4: Yeah.
0: Which stage are you on?
4: We are on Congo, I believe.
0: Conga, everybody I've spoken to is on Conga.
4: That's the place to be.
0: So, you're in great company there.
4: Yeah.
0: What can we expect? I mean, for those hearing your voice and you talk about your music so passionately, what summed up in a sentence, what is that?
4: Expect to leave the building different from how you entered it.
0: Oh, wow.
4: I'll leave it as cryptic as that. But we've been playing some transformational music and rehearsing it, and we all just felt literally transformed after playing some of these beautiful songs. So I really want that for the crowd.
0: Oh, wow. So you have a whole ensemble, band?
4: A quartet. But I feel like we're making enough sound for an orchestra.
0: Oh, there you go.
4: So we will get like quite a long time to express ourselves and musically interact. But as I said, I think there'll be something quite spiritually profound and and hopefully cathartic for the audience to experience.
0: So the music, beautiful weave between quartet, ensemble, all the way to a whole full-on orchestra kind of vibe is what we can expect.
4: Yeah, even though it's just the four of us making music. And anyone could check our music out privately, Neil Charles and Tumi, and you know, I rap and make hip-hop as well as what we're doing today. But this music is really bringing me back to a pocket, a real feel of the soul of the jazz music that I can't wait to share.
0: Oh, really fantastic. We can't wait to hear you tonight. What time?
4: 7:45. Whatever your plans may have been, cancel them at once.
0: Yep.
4: And make sure you're at the Conga stage.
0: Best you do that.
4: Today.
0: Yeah, 7:45 on the Conga stage is Soweto Kinge.
4: Be there or be square.
0: Indeed.
4: I haven't said that for a while.
0: Fantastic chatting to you, brother. All
4: you
0: the
4: too,
0: best.
4: Man. You
0: All
4: too.
0: All the best.
4: Thank you.
0: All right, there you go. That's my guest. He's going to be performing tonight, a British jazz saxophonist, MC, composer, broadcaster as well. Oh, by the way, quickly, you broadcast away.
4: Yeah, Radio 3, BBC Radio 3. I have a daily jazz show called Round Midnight. So we play a lot of British jazz, but music from all over. In fact, we just played Nduduzo Makatini last week. So we share a lot of South African jazz on the show.
0: Okay.
4: You can check it on at the BBC website or BBC Sounds. If you can get past the firewall, maybe I shouldn't tell you about that.
0: Okay, no, I'll pop in one
4: get
0: day.
4: Get a VPN.
0: Where, when I'm in the UK.
4: Yeah, pop
0: BBC,
4: in, bro.
0: BBC Radio 3. Okay, there you go. Thank you so much. Soweto Kinge, a British jazz composer, MC, and broadcaster as well, whose work really crosses and bridges the worlds of contemporary jazz and hip-hop and everything else in between. Catch him tonight, 7:45 on the Conga stage here at Standard Bank Joy of Jazz 26th edition. The time now, 9:04.
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7: This political party advertisement was paid for by the political party concerned. 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

0: Classic Sister Slash, I've Got to Love Somebody Today, taking us back to the 80s. And that about wraps up today's edition of The Soundtrack of Your Life. Thank you so much for sharing your time, your messages, your engagement, of course, and your weekend vibes with us. I hope the music brought a little joy, a little peace, and a whole lot of good memories, as we always do. I'll be back in studio at the ranch tomorrow, the headquarters in Auckland Park, for the Sunday edition of The Soundtrack of Your Life with me, Ernest Pillay. If you're planning to come to the Joy of Jazz, trust me, it's well worth every hour spent here. It's a wonderful hive of activity, and the music, as the night draws closer, becomes even more exciting with people milling about. And the one common theme is music. It takes you wherever, but let it take you, bring you here to the Sandton Convention Center. And coming up next, live from here at the Sandton Convention Center, Dino Madramutu with a classical fix, 4 to 7 p.m. Until tomorrow, thanks to the team, my producer Amandla, to be more precise, sterling work. We'll see you tomorrow at 1 o'clock sharp here on SAFM. 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
1: Stories: the Sawa Justice Mohoro's partner found guilty of culpable homicide, and open AI agents hack US government. Good afternoon, I'm Khulufelo Tefo. The partner of the retired Constitutional Court Justice Yvonne Mohoro, David Melesi, has been found guilty of culpable homicide in connection with her death. Justice Mohoro died in May 2024 after she succumbed to injuries she sustained in a car crash in April 2023. Melesi was said to be the driver when the couple was involved in a crash between Warrington and Kimberley in the Northern Cape. Mohoro's son, Itadeng, says the family is relieved that the case has reached the verdict and are looking forward to closure.
2: Moving forward for the family, firstly for us, it's to secure the little things, like be able to step into a house for the first time legally. But secondly, I think find closure in stepping into that house and collecting her clothes, her shoes, paintings, jewelry, the things that she held dearly to her heart. Just being able to collect them and put them together, you know. And thirdly, I think the necessary Setswana cultural rituals need to happen to enable the family to find the closure. Simple things like washing her clothes and then distributing them.
1: President Cyril Ramaphosa says South Africa cannot continue to be defined by men who kill women. He was reacting to the discovery of a woman's body at Mooifontein Cemetery in Tembisa this morning and another in Courtlands north of Durban. The latest cases add to the growing number of women whose bodies have been found over the past 2 months. Speaking on the sidelines of his party, the ANC's campaign trail in Umlazi in KwaZulu-Natal, Ramaphosa said the killings must come to an end.
3: I've sadly heard about the 10th body of a woman found in Tembisa. This continues to make us very sad. And in many ways, it's a shame on the men of South Africa that we continue to kill the women of our country, the mothers and the daughters of this beautiful country. We are essentially defiling the standing of our country as men by slaughtering the women of our country.
1: The SAPS says power outages, cable theft and system failures are some of the causes of a breakdown in services at its 10111 emergency call centres. This was revealed in a parliamentary reply. The DA's Ian Cameron asked how many of these centres were fully operational and how reliable the system is in an emergency. Cameron questioned what happens to a woman who finds herself in a dangerous situation when there is a system failure.
4: And with our levels of violence against women and children, capacity matters enormously. Imagine a woman being followed to her car or threatened by a partner. She shouldn't have to wonder whether 1-0-1-1 has a working line. More lines will help, but they must form part of a modern system that can locate the caller, dispatch the police quickly, and automatically reroute calls when something fails.
1: Actioners say President Herman Mashaba has declared war on corruption and crime in municipalities governed by the party. Mashaba says actioners say will make tenders and contracts more transparent, investigate suspicious conduct, protect whistleblowers, and recover stolen public funds. The party is launching its 2026 local government elections manifesto in Johannesburg this afternoon. He says South Africans should not have to live with crime, disorder and lawlessness in their communities.
5: When corruption is proven, there will be harsh consequences. And we will stop at exposing corruption. Where residents' money has been stolen, we will fight to recover it. Because residents' money belongs to residents. And those who dare to steal from residents in municipalities we govern will see hell rain down on them, like I did when I was the mayor in 2016 to 2019.
1: Finally, further fooled, the U.S. artificial intelligence giant OpenAI says it's alerted governments, universities and other global institutions that their websites may have been accessed improperly by rogue autonomous models. The BBC's Lily Jamali reports.
6: U.S. websites, including those operated by the financial regulator, the Securities and Exchange Commission, and the Department of Education, were among those affected. OpenAI said it learned of the rogue agents after the incidents had taken place during a review of its systems breach of the AI platform Hugging Face. The chief executive, Sam Altman, said the Hugging Face breach remained the most severe event it had come across.
1: The top story at 4, the partner of the retired Constitutional Court Justice, Yvonne Mokgoro, David Melesi, has been found guilty of culpable homicide in connection with her death. Next updates at 5 for SAFM News. I'm Kulufelo Defo.
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A bit of American comedy music, I suppose, on the classical fix that opens the broadcast for today. It's called The Teddy Bear's Picnic, composed by William Bratton, played by the New London Orchestra with conductor Ronald Corp. Good afternoon and welcome. I'm Dino Mandramuthu. This is the classical fix on SAFM 104 to 107 nationwide. And today, I am not in the dungeon. I've been given a day pass, and I'm here at the Santon Convention Center. We are broadcasting from the Joy of Jazz Festival. Can you feel the joy, especially after that Teddy Bear's Picnic? And so the whole show will be broadcast from the event today, and it promises to be an exciting one. And I'll have a couple of interviews with people involved in Joy of Jazz over the course of the show, so stay tuned for that. Here at SAFM, we have the DiPaola stage. That's we are sponsoring it today. And so there are a couple of fantastic acts who will be appearing on the DiPaola stage this afternoon, and I'll tell you more about them later in the broadcast. Now let's go to a bit of a waltz. This is by Franz Lehár, and this is the Viennese waltz, the gold and silver one.

0: for your Saturday afternoon, much like a croissant. What? A croissant originated in Austria, in Vienna, not in France. I know I'm going to start a big fight by saying that, but hey, facts, yo. That was the Gold and Silver Waltz, a Viennese waltz by Franz Lehár, and it was played by the Slovak Radio Symphony Orchestra of Bratislava with conductor Michael Dietrich. Coming up in a couple seconds, A Big Explosion by Karl Orff.
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3: 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Adama Diop will be heading for Las Vegas.
2: Another must rise. 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

heard thousands of times, and it still hasn't lost its power to uplift. Then, of course, is the famous O Fortuna from Carmina Burana by Karl Orff, and that was a superb performance by the Bournemouth Symphony Orchestra and Chorus under the direction of the esteemed conductor, Marin Alsop. This is The Classical Fix. I'm Dino Madramuthu, and indeed, fortune is smiling on me today because I'm broadcasting from the Sandton Convention Centre, where the Joy of Jazz Festival will kick off later today. And as SAFM, we are sponsoring a stage here. The Dipala stage is ours, and there'll be many great artists performing on the stage this evening. One of them is Nubaya Garcia. Back in the days of COVID, I was, you know, at home watching those NPR Tiny Desk concerts, which are excellent, and I stumbled upon Nubaya's concert, and it was fantastic. I was enraptured by her mixture, her amalgam of jazz and reggae. It was really, really compelling, and I'm looking forward to seeing her tonight. If you're in the area and you have a ticket to Joy of Jazz, come on down. We're outside the Dipala estate, so come around and give us a wave. It will be great to see you. Now, it is 25 minutes past 4 o'clock here on The Classical Fix, and there are many, many, many Gilbert and Sullivan fans who listen to The Classical Fix, and I get messages from them saying, hey, we want more GNS. And of course, your wish is my command, Major General.

0: model of a modern major general. Life, information, vegetable, animal, and mineral. I know the kings of England and Dakota fights historical, from Marathon to Waterloo in order categorical. I am very well acquainted too with matters mathematical. I understand equations both as simple and quadratical. About polynomial theorem, I am teeming with a lot of news. Ah, with many cheerful facts about the square of the hypotenuse.
1: Many cheerful facts about the square of the hypotenuse. Many cheerful facts about the square of the hypotenuse. Many cheerful facts about the square of the hypotenuse.
0: I am very good at integral and differential calculus. I know the scientific names of beings and animalculus. In short, in matters vegetable, animal, and mineral, I am the very model of a modern major general. I know our mythic history, King Arthur's and Sir Caradox. Answer hard acrostics, have a pretty taste for paradox. And quote in elegiacs all the crimes of Helicabalus. In conics, I can flow peculiarities parabolous. I can tell undoubted Raphael some Gerardas and Sophonies. I know the croaking chorus from the frogs of Aristophanes. And I can hum a fugue of which you've heard the music's dinner for. Dinner for. Ha ha! And whistle all the airs from that infernal nonsense pinafore.
1: And whistle all the airs from that infernal nonsense pinafore. And whistle all the airs from that infernal nonsense pinafore. And whistle all the airs from that infernal nonsense pinafore.
0: Then I can write a washing bill in Babylonic uniform and tell you every detail of Caractacus's uniform. In short, in matters vegetable, animal, and mineral, I am the very model of a modern major general.
1: In short, in matters vegetable, animal, and mineral, he is the very model of a modern major general.
0: In fact, when I know what is meant by mammalin and ravelin, when I can tell at sight a mouse a rifle from a javelin, when such affairs are sorties and surprises I'm more wary at, and when I know precisely what is meant by commissariat, when I have learned what progress has been made in modern gunnery, when I know more of tactics than a novice in a nunnery, in short, I have a smattering of elemental strategy. Ooh, strategy? Strategy, latitude, better. Ah, I have it. You'll say a better major general and never satisfy.
1: You'll say a better major general and never satisfy. You'll say a better major general and never satisfy. You'll say a better major general and never satisfy. You'll say a better major general and never satisfy.
0: For my military knowledge, though I am plucky and adventurous, has only been but down to the beginning of the century. But still, in matters vegetable, animal, and mineral, I am the very model of a modern major general.

0: And now that I have introduced myself, I should like to have some idea of what's going on.
1: Oh, Papa.
2: Permit me. I'll explain in two words. We propose to marry your daughters.
0: Dear me.
3: Against our wills, Papa. Against our wills.
4: Oh. I'm the very image of a modern Major General. That's from The Pirates of Penzance, and it was sung by John Reed, accompanied by the Royal Philharmonic Orchestra and the Doyle Carte Opera Company. I think in the background you can hear a saxophone. That's because the musicians are in on the Dipala stage. They're conducting a sound check. And so that's going to go on for a bit. Where I'm here at the Joy of Jazz Festival, and SAFM is sponsoring the Dipala stage. And I'll have a conversation with a couple of performers from Joy of Jazz over the course of this broadcast. So stay tuned for that. I'm expected to speak to Carmen Sousa as well as a few other people. Now, let's see. After that Gilbert and Sullivan, what shall we go to next? How about the Overture to the Magic Flute? A bit of Mozart, huh? Let's keep that going. Overture to the Magic Flute. Here comes.

0: Now, that's a piece of music that people who even aren't that familiar with classical music will recognize. The famous theme from the movie Chariots of Fire. That was an arrangement by Nick Rain, and he was playing with the Royal Philharmonic Orchestra, which he conducted. And before that, we heard the overture to Mozart's Magic Flute. And that was a recording by the Philharmonia Cracovia, and the conductor was Johannes Wiltner. It's 19 minutes to 5 o'clock. Don't go away, because in a minute or two, I'll be speaking to Carmen Souza, one of the one of the few wonderful artists who'll be performing at the Dipala stage tonight. But before we get there, perhaps you should know that applications are now open for the 2027 academic year at the Durban University of Technology. If you're looking for an internationally recognized qualification, explore a wide range of relevant undergraduate programs across 6 faculties. 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Most applications close at the end of September, but closing dates may vary. 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
1: 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SABC News doesn't just report, we verify in every language, in every community, from the Eastern Cape to the Northern Cape, from Soweto to Sea Point. Fact checked. 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Yours. 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SABC News, the truth that travels with you.
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8: The Classical Fix with Dino Manduramuntu on SAFM.
0: Right, welcome back. This is Dino Manduramuntu. I'm here at the Sandton Convention Center for Joy of Jazz, and it is such a pleasure to have as my guest Carmen Souza, who will be performing tonight on the Dipala stage. Welcome, Carmen.
9: Thank you. Thank you for having me.
0: So lovely to have you here. Now, you wear many hats. As a performer, a singer, a songwriter, mm-hmm. you're also a bit of an academic.
9: Mm-hmm, yes.
0: So tell me about these hats. What do you do, the many things that you do?
9: Well, basically, I love to discover more things about myself as well, because that also feeds into my music. And I guess that, for example, you were talking about the academic path and the hat. So in 2023... I was doing a master's degree in London in ethnomusicology, and so I discovered this story about the British presence in the Cape Verdean Islands, which is not a very diffused story because it was a hiatus of the Portuguese colonization within the Cape Verdean Islands, where they just left it quite like adrift. The islands quite adrift, and so the English, they took over and they started doing business and doing trades and building, and that had a big impact in the culture, in the music, in the language. And so I came to discover many things that I didn't know, for example, that my grandfather used to work for the ships in the port of Mindelo in São Vicente, and during that British presence, and also many words words that we still say today, they derive from the British, mm-hmm. which, for example, ariop. I've always heard my father saying this word, ariop, which that he meant, you know, pick up your pace.
0: Hurry up.
9: Yeah,
0: yes.
9: But it comes from hurry up. Uh-huh. And so these were all stories that became music.
0: And is that your album, Port Inglés?
9: Port Inglés, exactly, yes. Yeah.
0: Okay, wonderful. So that is that music was a result of your academic discovery.
9: Yes, yes. So I did a practical, which was the CD, uh-huh. and a written part of the final project.
0: Right. Now, you mentioned words, and I'd like you to, as best as you can, translate a word, a Portuguese word, into English for me, please.
9: A Creole word or a Portuguese word?
0: I'm not sure. The word is saudade?
9: Saudade.
0: Saudade.
9: Okay. Well, saudade, they say there's no translation, but I think the best one is like longing, you know, because the fact that Cape Verde lives in, it's 10 islands, so they're all surrounded by the sea, and they look at the sea as this agent that takes things away and people away from them. And so you're always longing for the people that travel, and you're longing to know what else is there after that big ocean border. And, you know, there's this saudade feeling.
0: So is your music and is your art informed by such a feeling, this feeling of saudade?
9: I guess so, mm-hmm. because, you know, as a child, born in Lisbon, mm-hmm. and a child of Cape Verdean parents, you're surrounded by saudade, by the fado in the Portuguese side, uh-huh. and then by saudade in the Cape Verdean side, by the morna, and this longing, and it's a bit melancholic, but it is also, I think it carries a little bit of hope as well, because the Cape Verdeans, they came to know that the sea takes a lot of things away, but also brings other different influences, other good things and bad things, I guess, to them. So it's like a give and take. It's like life, yeah? Mm-hmm. You can always have all the positive sides, but you work with what you have.
0: Yes, of course. Well, you know, that word came up because also because one of the songs of my playlist is a Jobim de Moraes composition, uh-huh. Chega de Saudade.
9: See,
0: and I've always wondered what that meant. Oh, it's a brilliant
9: amazing
0: song.
9: Amazing, yeah.
0: Right, and you know, one of the ways in which your album Port Inglés mm-hmm. is described as an act of cultural memory. What does that mean? So I'm asking you to put your academic hat on. What does it mean? Can you unpack? Because there seems to be a lot of meaning in that one.
9: There is, because by doing this album, I was kind of looking outward, out of myself, and looking at all this culture that surrounds me, and how has this culture influenced the way that I look at life as an individual, the way that I do music as a musician. And so there's a term for this, which is autoethnography, where through your studies you discover more about yourself and your identity.
0: Yes.
9: You see, so it was really interesting to unpack this, and I'm still, you know, unpacking all of these and I continue to discover different things about the music and the way that I see music and the way that I express music, because there are the influences that I grew up with, and then there are the other things that I was exposed to, like jazz, for example. Mm-hmm. But you can find so many common threads in this as well, and you just start unpacking and unpacking, and I think it's a lifelong research that I have to do.
0: Okay. Is this your first trip to South Africa?
9: Yes, it is, yeah.
0: Okay, and your performance tonight, what will include music from which albums, and if I forgive me if this is an unsophisticated question, but what kind of music? Jazz, yes, but I suspect that there's a bit more to it.
9: Yeah, well, there's because it's already 20-something years doing music, I have like 13 albums, and so I like to mix and match and go and do different arrangements in the old songs and bring them back, and normally I discover other stories with these songs that I've written, you know, so many years ago.
10: Right.
9: And so I have a little bit of Portinglês. I have a little bit of the next album that is coming out next year. And they all have this improvisational moments, and they have these traditional moments where I bring the batuk, for example, which is a traditional rhythm from Cape Verde, and it's normally played by women. Mm. It is seen as a form of empowerment of women,
10: yes.
9: And it was forbidden back in the day when the Cape Verdeans were colonized because they thought it was a too much powerful expression, you know, and they were
0: power in the music,
9: exactly. Yeah. And Funaná also has the same story, which is a very fast-paced rhythm. But I like to mix and match and kind of join Funaná with a bebop or a Morna with a slow swing song, you know. So it's all of this, and also mixed with the Lusophone rhythms from Angola, from Brazil.
0: Oh, lovely.
9: So you see, I'm always unpacking and unpacking.
0: That just sounds like the most delicious stew.
9: I hope so.
0: Eclectic mixture. Now, speaking of mixture, earlier on you asked me to clarify if the word I put to you was Creole or Portuguese.
9: Yeah.
0: What language do you sing in? You know, what your set tonight?
9: Well, I mainly sing in the dialect of Cape Verde, which is the Cape Verdean Creole, which is a mix of Portuguese and African language. But I also sing in English, and I've sang in French as well. I love languages, so that's another aspect of me, that I like to bring different languages because they give different expressions to my voice as well.
0: Oh, that's wonderful. Mm-hmm. Oh, it sounds great, and I'm so looking forward to it.
9: Oh, thank you so much.
0: Carmen Sousa, it's been such a pleasure. You paint such
9: pleasure
0: a gorgeous picture of your music that, like I say, I'm looking forward to it, and I'm sure many, many other people are as well. Thank you for joining me on The Classical Fix.
9: Thank you so much for having me.

That is a bit of Tchaikovsky, the Serenade for Strings, the waltz from that movement, a piece that Tchaikovsky really enjoyed. He called it a work that's from the heart. And it was played by the Serenade for Strings, the Vienna Chamber Orchestra, and the conductor was Philippe Entremont. Taking us up to the news, here's a New Zealand folk song, a Maori folk song, sung by the lovely clear voice of Hayley Westenra here on The Classical Fix.

0: stories at 5. Justice Mokgoro's partner found guilty of culpable homicide and Iran ready to reopen Strait of Hormuz. Good afternoon, I'm Kulufelo Defo. The partner of the retired Constitutional Court Justice Yvonne Mokgoro, David Melesi, has been found guilty of culpable homicide in connection with her death. Justice Mokgoro died in May 2024 after she succumbed to injuries she sustained in a car crash in April 2023. Melesi was said to be the driver when the couple was involved in a crash between Warrington and Kimberley in the Northern Cape. Mokgoro's son, Itate, says the family is relieved that the case has reached the verdict and are looking forward to closure.
1: Moving forward for the family, firstly for us, it's to secure the little things, like be able to step into a house for the first time legally. But secondly, I think find closure in stepping into that house and collecting her clothes, her shoes, paintings, jewelry, the things that she held dearly to her heart. Just being able to collect them and put them together, you know. And thirdly, I think the necessary Setswana cultural rituals need to happen to enable the family to find the closure. Simple things like washing her clothes and then distributing them.
0: The ninth woman, whose body was recently found in Ekurhuleni in Gauteng, has been laid to rest in her home village in Kamhlahla in Nkomazi, Mpumalanga. Community members attended Jabulile Timba's funeral service in their numbers. Family spokesperson Mandla Stole says they are grateful that her body was found.
2: Now the funeral is over. We hope that our children, we are going to show them the grave because the children are too small. So they're supposed to grow up. When they grow up, they will ask, where is my mother? So actually, from today, I'll show them that grave so that they can have the closure.
0: Africa Maibuye Movement President Floyd Shibambu says poor service delivery would be a thing of the past should they win certain municipalities in the upcoming local government elections. Shibambu was speaking at the launch of his party's manifesto in Tembisa, Ekurhuleni. He says South Africa cannot continue to be led by mayors and councillors who do not know what their responsibilities are.
3: A Maibuye municipality is going to look after all the public infrastructure. If there's a provincial road that passes our municipality, it must not have potholes. If there's a school, it cannot be a school that is not looked after. A Maibuye-run municipality is going to look even after the national offices of Home Affairs and other national departments.
0: The SAPS says power outages, cable theft and system failures are some of the causes of a breakdown in services at its 10111 emergency call centres. This was revealed in a parliamentary reply. The DA's Ian Cameron asked how many of these centres were fully operational and how reliable the system is in an emergency. Cameron questioned what happens to a woman who finds herself in a dangerous situation when there is a system failure.
4: And with our levels of violence against women and children, capacity matters enormously. Imagine a woman being followed to her car or threatened by a partner. She shouldn't have to wonder whether 1-1-1-1 has a working line. More lines will help, but they must form part of a modern system that can locate the caller, dispatch the police quickly, and automatically reroute calls when something fails.
0: Finally, further afield, Iran has put forward a new plan for the reopening of the Strait of Hormuz to maritime navigation within a one-week time frame. But reports say U.S. President Donald Trump is set to reject it. The BBC's Siavash Adelan reports.
5: Iran is calculating, really thinking of the midterm elections and thinking that U.S. now, Donald Trump, wanting to avoid conflict and, you know, showcase his achievements, is in a better position to accept Iran's proposal, which is that same proposal that had established the ceasefire initially. But the U.S. doesn't seem to be in a position to want to accept something that it could have accepted initially. Iran accuses the U.S. of having violated that initial ceasefire. Of course, the U.S. is accusing Iran.
0: The top story at 5, back home, the partner of the retired Constitutional Court Justice Yvonne Mokgoro, David Melesi, has been found guilty of culpable homicide in connection with her death. Next update at 6 for SAFM News. I'm Kolofelo Defo.
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0: Oh, lovely. The famous habanera, sung with such wonderful attitude by Teresa Berganza. She was accompanied by the Ambrosian Opera Chorus and the London Symphony Orchestra, and they were all conducted by Claudio Abbado. And, of course, as I'm sure many of you know, there might be a few who don't, that the habanera is from Bizet's opera, Carmen. Right, now, the University of Technology, the Durban University of Technology, has announced that applications are now open for 2027. 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

0: performed by Deborah York was accompanied by the King's consort, and the conductor was Robert King. It is 20 past 7 on The Classical Fix, SAFM 104 to 107 nationwide. I'm Dino Madramuthu, broadcasting live from the Joy of Jazz Festival here at the Santon Convention Centre. Now, the Road Traffic Infringement Authority is now implementing Phase 2 of the Administrative Adjudication of Road Traffic Offences Act. The ARTO Act is now rolling out in 62 municipalities with 43 service outlets nationwide. 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

Now, many jazz musicians like Baroque music, and they especially like Johann Sebastian Bach. And listening to that piece of music, the Baroque influence is very clear. That was the Suite for Cello and Jazz Piano Trio, composed by Claude Bolling, who started life as a jazz pianist, and then in the 1970s, he began to combine classical music with jazz. And you heard one of his efforts there. The cellist was Yo-Yo Ma, and he was accompanied by the Claude Bolling Trio. Now, that piece of music is especially apposite because the classical fix today is coming to you not from the dungeon at the SABC studios, but from the Joy of Jazz Festival here at the Sandton Convention Center. And SAFM is sponsoring the Dipala stage. And so if you have a ticket to the festival, come and check out the acts on the Dipala stage. They include Ziza Muftich and Carmen Souza, whom I spoke to a little while back, and she is such an immensely interesting artist, and also Nubaya Garcia, and a few others as well. Right then, if you'd like to send a WhatsApp message to the Classical Fix, feel free to do so. The number is 061-410-4107. 061-410-4107. Now, let's continue with some film music. This is from the movie Lawrence of Arabia.

No, a bit of drama there, hey? That's the theme from Lawrence of Arabia, and the music was composed by Maurice Jarre, and it was played by a contract orchestra, a studio orchestra. Lots of drama, which I think is part of the menu, is going to be on the menu for tonight's performance here at the Joy of Jazz Festival at the Sandton Convention Center, from where I am broadcasting. This is The Classical Fix. I'm Dino Madrumuthu, and there is expectation in the air as more and more people are filing in, and this is something that many, many jazz lovers look forward to over the course of the year. And it's finally here, and I'm sure it won't disappoint. Now, in my interview with Carmen Sousa, who was born in Portugal of parents from the Cape Verde Islands, and she said that her music includes, you know, Cape Verdean music and music from the Lusophone part of the world, from Angola and also from Brazil. Now, here is something from Brazil on The Classical Fix, a composition by Antonio Carlos Jobim and Vinicius de Moraes. It's called O Amor em Paz.

Gosh, such beautiful music from the Lusophone part of the world, namely Brazil. And one of the artists on the Dipala stage tonight is from Cape Verde, from Portugal, of Cape Verde ancestry. So if you're here at the Sandton Convention Center for Joy of Jazz, you can listen to similar-ish music. That was Un Amor em Paz by the great Antonio Carlos Jobim and Vinicius de Moraes, beautifully sung by Rosa Passos, the cellist Yo-Yo Ma, and they were accompanied by Helio Alves on piano, Nilson Mata on bass, and Paulo Braga on drums. It is 23 minutes to 6 o'clock on this Saturday afternoon, and the doors to the venue, to the Dipala stage, are slowly being opened, and so things are going to get underway shortly. Now, let's get to a very popular tenor aria. This is from the opera Tosca by Giacomo Puccini, and it's E luce ven le stelle.

0: Oh, a lovely rousing tenor aria. That's Plácido Domingo, who was accompanied by a contract orchestra for that lovely performance of Il Luce Ven Le Stelle from the opera Tosca, composed by Giacomo Puccini. Now, applications are now open for the 2027 academic year at the Durban University of Technology. 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

Well, I'm sure you could tell me what that piece of music is called. Come on. All together now. Gabriel's Oboe, composed by Ennio Morricone, and it was conducted by him as well. He composed that famous piece of music for the movie The Mission. And that was a recording by the Munich Radio Symphony Orchestra with Morricone conducted. And I think that recording also involved his son, Andrea Morricone. And that piece is about 40 years old, which I suppose is, quite a while for film music, but still hugely popular. Now, let's go to local, something local. This is by the composer Benjamin Tiamzashe, and this is Isitandwa San. Enjoy on the Classical Fix.

0: That's Isitandwa San, and it was composed by Benjamin Tiamzashe and sung by Masabane Cecilia Rangwanasha, and she was accompanied by the pianist Aaron Golden. Now, if you're looking for an inspiring cultural experience this October, then don't miss Two Nations, One Voice, presented by Mosa International Choir, NPC. Join them on Saturday, the 3rd of October, at the South African State Theatre in Tshwane, with doors opening at 5 p.m. Enjoy a memorial lecture by renowned scholar Professor Tinyiko Maluleke, followed by an evening of international classical choral music featuring Mosa, the Mozambique and South African choir, under choir master Peter Mageza. 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
2: Our heritage is more than where we come from. 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

That, of course, is the great Antonín Dvořák, the Slavonic Dance number 6 in the key of D major. I was about to say D minor. Would you believe, is a totally different key, actually. And Dvořák's Slavonic Dance was played by the Radio Symphony Orchestra of St. Petersburg, and the conductor was Igor Ivanenko. 2 minutes to 6 o'clock, here's Jonas Kaufmann, this is Mattinata.

0: Mattinata, composed by Ruggero Leoncavallo, sung by Jonas Kaufmann, accompanied by the Orchestra Teatro del Massimo di Palermo, conductor Asher Fish. And that takes us to 6 o'clock on the Classical Fix. Time now for the news.
1: Top stories this hour: three arrested following Guapesta in KZN shooting, and Colombia extradites top rebel commander to US. Good evening, I'm Kulufelo Defo. KwaZulu-Natal police have made a breakthrough in the shooting incident in which two youth were killed and three wounded in Guapesta, north of Durban. Three suspects have been arrested. The five teenagers were inside a room when unknown suspects entered and opened fire at them on Tuesday. Provincial police spokesperson Paul Magwaza says all suspects were arrested in Umlazi, south of Durban.
2: Two suspects were found to be in possession of drugs. The suspects were arrested and charged for possession of unlicensed firearm as well as drugs. They will appear at the Umlazi Magistrates Court on Monday, 28 September 2026. They will also be charged by Ntozuma Police for two counts of murder as well as three counts of attempted murder.
1: The partner of the retired Constitutional Court Justice Yvonne Mokgoro, David Melesi, has been found guilty of culpable homicide in connection with her death. Justice Mokgoro died in May 2024 after she succumbed to injuries she sustained in a car crash in April 2023. Melesi was said to be the driver when the couple was involved in a crash between Warrington and Kimberley in the Northern Cape. Mokgoro's son, Itateng, says the family is relieved that the case has reached the verdict and are looking forward to closure.
3: Moving forward for the family, firstly for us, it's to secure the little things, like be able to step into a house for the first time legally. But secondly, I think find closure in stepping into that house and collecting her clothes, her shoes, paintings, jewelry, the things that she held dearly to her heart. Just being able to collect them and put them together, you know. And thirdly, I think the necessary Setswana cultural rituals need to happen to enable the family to find the closure. Simple things like washing her clothes and then distributing them.
1: Sewage spillages, failing infrastructure, and millions of unspent infrastructure funding are among service delivery failures that PA party leader Gayton McKenzie says are crippling the Mangaung Metro in the Free State and municipalities across the country. Speaking at the PA's manifesto launch in Bloemfontein, McKenzie also committed to scrap municipal rates and taxes debts for the elderly residents if the party is elected in the November 4 polls.
4: But here's the thing that makes me angry. This municipality in Mangaung has given 140 million rand debt to Treasury because they could not spend it. 49 million that was for informal settlements for the poorest of the city.
1: The president of Africa Maibuye Movement, Floyd Shibambu, says poor service delivery would be a thing of the past should they win certain municipalities in the upcoming local government elections. Shibambu was speaking at the launch of his party's manifesto in Tembisa, Eguruleni. He says South Africa cannot continue to be led by mayors and councillors who do not know what their responsibilities are.
5: A Maibuye municipality is going to look after all the public infrastructure. If there's a provincial road that passes our municipality, it must not have potholes. If there's a school, it cannot be a school that is not looked after. A Maibuye-run municipality is going to look even after the national offices of Home Affairs and other national departments.
1: And finally, further afield, Colombia has extradited an alleged senior drug trafficking leader to the United States. The BBC's Ian William has the latest.
6: The man handed over to United States authorities in Bogota on Friday is Giovanni Andres Rojas, alias Araña, or Spider. He's been identified as one of the top leaders of the border commands. a dissident faction of former FARC rebels who rejected a peace deal signed with the Colombian government 10 years ago. Rojas is wanted in California on drug trafficking charges, accused of involvement in shipping cocaine from Colombia. Since taking office, President de la Espriella has reversed Colombia's earlier strategy of negotiating with illegal armed groups and launched a military offensive against them.
1: The top story at 6, back home, KwaZulu-Natal police have made a breakthrough in the shooting incident in which 2 youth were killed and 3 wounded in KwaPesta, north of Durban. Next updates at 7 for SAFM News. I'm Khulufelo Defo.
7: 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The Classical Fix.
0: Right, it is now 6 minutes past 6 o'clock. You're listening to The Classical Fix on SAFM 104 to 107 nationwide. And I'm Dino Madramuthu, broadcasting live from the Sandton Convention Center, the Joy of Jazz 2026. Now, it is my pleasure to have as my guest Mantwa Chinwamadi, who is a respected South African music executive and concert producer with nearly 4 decades of experience in the music industry. And she is the CEO of Team Music Man and the producer of the internationally acclaimed Standard Bank Joy of Jazz Festival, where I'm at right now. Having worked alongside some of South Africa's most celebrated jazz legends, Mantwa has played an important role in promoting jazz, supporting artists, and preserving South Africa's musical heritage. And that is a terrific thing to put on your CV, Mantwa. Welcome.
8: Thanks for having me. Good evening.
0: And, you know, I was looking at you, and I don't mean this in a bad way or something, but you look slightly tired, which I think is a testament to the enormous amount of work you've put in over the last year.
8: This is the receipt of working the whole year round without resting.
0: Yes.
8: Yeah.
0: Okay, now, you know, we come to the festival and we have a great time, but a lot of work goes into it that we have no idea about. So give us, put us in the picture a bit more. What goes into a festival like this?
8: So a festival of the magnitude of the Standard Bank Joy of Jazz cannot be a 3 months or 3 weeks planning event. We, you know, just after this festival in October, we all take a break, go and detox whatever we've been consuming this year. In November, we go into Strat. Start planning for 2027. In January, we sign all the contracts with the artist. Now start planning for the marketing and the PR and the activations. In April, we always announce the lineup on the International Jazz Day week. And then from there, it's just roller coaster. It's, you know, events like Jazz for Young People, it's events like JazzWise, which are development programs, events like Ignite Her Soul, which is an enhancement program for women in the arts. And we just added, because we love this thing, we added something called Free the Jazz, which is a free festival. And of course, it's just for giving back to the community. And we decided to do it annually on Heritage Day, just, you know, freeing our jazz, freeing our heritage, and, you know, getting really, really involved with those young audiences that likes going out, listening to jazz, and then the festival. And yeah.
0: All right. Well, it sounds like it's a process where there are lots of tears, many frustrations, an enormous amount of stress, but also great rewards.
8: Definitely. When you work with people, you expect that. We just trained to be able to, you know, to interact with people. You are trained to communicate things over the board to other people. So it's always... You cannot work with over 20,000 people and don't get frustrations.
0: Of course.
8: And some of the frustrations that comes from a frustrated person who just want to know but don't know how to ask for it. And yeah, you know, we just take you, you know, down and say, okay, this is how we're going to do it, or this is how it's done.
0: Right. Now, I'd like to pick up on a word that you used in your answer a minute or two ago. You mentioned heritage. Mm-hmm. Now, this event is more than just a two-day concert, because mm-hmm. on a deeper level, it's about expression and also heritage.
1: Yes.
0: South African heritage, global heritage, mm-hmm. and how some of that global heritage connects to Africa. Mm-hmm. And so can you explain a bit more about that, the heritage aspects of an event like Joy of Jazz?
8: You know, South African jazz, to be precise, has been an instrument to communicate, you know, our frustrations back in the years. I mean, artists like Hugh Masekela, your Miriam Makeba's of the world, were our mouthpiece to the globe to say, you know, we are suffering this. And post-apartheid and into our freedom, we had songs that liberated us as a people. And for us, jazz is sitting at that core of, you know, being a very, very important aspect of our heritage. And the most beautiful thing about South African jazz musicians, they never lost or got rid of, I'm in America, I'm going to do American jazz. Mm. They always stick to the core of African
0: right.
8: jazz.
0: Right. Full and commendable thing about them. Right now, you know, I was going to ask you about, well, that's a question I'm going to come to later, but people such as yourself who are concert organizers and concert promoters start off and remain music lovers, because that's why you got into this. It's a labor of love, as we're talking about. And what do you think, what can you suggest that the audience can expect tonight at Joy of Jazz? What should they look forward to?
8: They should look forward to innovative jazz. Mm-hmm. They should look out to young musicians who are really representing us as South Africans. They should look at the international or the visiting artists mm-hmm. coming to share with them. And we always believe that our lineup is always 70% of our own and 30% of the visiting artist, because we want them to immerse into our jazz. Mm-hmm. We want them to learn from our musicians or teach one another something. And we've seen relationships, you know, growing or getting started at the Joy of Jazz. We've seen collaborations. We've seen musicians traveling and said, I met this artist when I was backstage, and now we have a collaboration. Now I'm touring with this artist. So for us, it becomes that bridge between, you know, artists from back home and the international world.
0: Okay. Now, I said that, you know, people like you are music lovers first and foremost, mm-hmm. in addition to arts administrators and concert organizers mm-hmm. and CEOs and festival directors, all of which you are. Mm-hmm. So as a music lover, mm-hmm. Which are the artists that really speak to you and you find your inner world echoed in their music?
8: I think I always have this connection with some kind of artist or some artist and the music or whatever they will be presenting. I'll tell you now, today, I'm looking forward to seeing Thandiswa Mazwai paying homage to Hugh Masekela, who was like a mentor to her. Mm-hmm. So when you see a young artist who grew up, you know, and Brahu was that legend, but Brahu took time to guide Thandiswa. Brahu took time to talk to Andisa and to Thandiswa mm-hmm. and teach her something. Yesterday we saw a beautiful performance and a tribute to Busi Mhlongo, which is young musicians that are always singing the, you know, the music in their sets. Mm-hmm. But when you see them now doing it together as a collective, and we try our level best to put concepts that like Themba Mkhize and Afrika Mkhize, a lot of people, it's rare that you could see them on the stage at the same time. It's a father and son collaboration,
0: right.
8: Both piano players. Mm. So those are the things that really makes me as a music lover, yes. to say, actually, we can cook something here.
0: Wonderful. Lovely to hear that. Mantwa Chinwamadi, yes. Festival Director of Joy of Jazz 2026 and CEO of Team Music Man. Thank you very much for joining us on The Classical Fix. Pleasure having you.
8: Thanks for having me.
9: Thank you. 10 South African chefs, one global stage, and a chance to put South African culinary talent on the world map. 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Back our chefs. Back South African talent. Let's take Mzansi to Luxembourg.
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the music of Henry Mancini, who of course composed or arranged jazz in an orchestral fashion. That was the famous theme from the movie.

0: with and what you will be performing.
1: First of all, thank you for having me, and hello to all the listeners. My name is Timi Mukhorosi, and I'm here tonight at the Joy of Jazz to present, it's kind of like a premiere of the upcoming album that I recorded in London a year or so ago. Like I told you earlier on, I've also just been fortunate then to have some of my friends that I recorded with in London to come down to join me in this, you know, auspicious moment in jazz culture for South Africa. So it is a quartet that is made up of myself on drums, Max Baloyi, who's a South African pianist, Neil Charles, who's a London-based bass player, a double bass player, and Soweto Kinch, who's also a London-based saxophonist. I think this marks a really important moment for me in the long history of what jazz music, black music, has been able to do in terms of bridging the kind of ways in which we can think about the transnational project when it comes to certain politics around race, certain politics around gender in these current moments. So, I mean, I think, you know, this project brings up, I think, for me, the framework to kind of like think through these really, big questions around freedom. Maybe to say more as context, would be that the album itself, is entitled Thank You for Your Service. And I have dedication compositions that are kind of named after these figures that have helped us in terms of thinking about questions around freedom. Figures like Dennis Brutus,
0: right?
1: Figures like Ama Ata Aido, figures like Asata Shakur, figures like figures like Dedan Kimati, I think there is a certain thinking about this figure of the rebel as the figure that proposes these big and impossible questions. And I mean, these questions have always been centered around notions of freedom. And I mean, I think, this project, with the connection with London, with the connection with the Blue Notes, as we spoke earlier on, there's always been a history of how these two spaces have interacted with each other in such a way that is always conscious of the kind of like socio-political significance of cultural production.
0: Right, right. Now, it's clear from your answer that you're an artist who thinks very deeply about the underlying currents that informs and that shapes the world that we live in.
1: Absolutely.
0: And is that informed by, your involvement as a teacher of politics? Because that is also part of what you do.
1: Partly, but also I think it's just also being able to use these disciplines as a way to think and to think through one's existence in the world. There's always a framing. That's been, the conception of kind of like Western metaphysics that always wants to separate the reality from conception, or the split between the mind and the body. Right. But I think we've come to see
0: the metaphysical from the material.
1: Absolutely. So yes. We've come, that Descartes argument around I think therefore I am. So we've come to see the kind of limitations around these divides, because they then center themselves around really violent, tools of disciplining the body, And I mean, the history of discipline and punishment has always been premised on such arguments that the body is mere materiality for the use of conception. And, I think, like we're saying, this music is music, yes, at the level of conception, but it's always linked to the long durée of the history around the project of emancipation, the project of love, and the project of freedom. That was a real social thing, a thing that really happened in time, and that can still happen.
0: Right, so is it then, if I can put it in this way, consciousness-altering music, or is that the objective in any way?
1: Yeah, we hope it's love-centered music that you can really understand the price that certain individuals

0: Liberals had to pay for the ideas around freedom.
1: Right.
0: And I hope that is an inspiration for people to think about what love is able to do. And I mean, you know, I didn't come here to talk about love, but
2: well, love I supreme. Guess,
0: yeah. Yeah.
2: Yeah, that is a very fascinating and it's a very deep conversation. And, you know, it strikes me that you're a man who infuses your art with enormous intelligence and education as well.
0: I hope so. Okay. I hope it'll get better as I gain more.
2: please give us a reminder of what your album is called and on which platforms it's available.
0: The album is called Thank You For Your Service. It's not out yet. It's going to be out this December. It's going to be out on all platforms. But there is music that I've recorded before the previous album, Group Theory Black Music, that is available on all digital platforms. That is also available in vinyl and in CD. There's also previous materials that people can check under my name, Tumi Mokgorosi. To kind of like see the kind of discography.
2: Okay, that's wonderful. So now you know where to find it, and I will certainly be looking out for it. Thank you, Tumi, for joining us on The Classical Fix. Pleasure having you.
0: Thank you for having me.
3: All right.

Okay, I'm ready to speak after this. That was Summertime, composed, of course, by George Gershwin and Ira Gershwin, and that was a very refreshing and bouncy take, shall we put it, by the Charles de Plessis Trio, and it featured Moussa Nete on vocals. This is the Classical Fix, and it is now, according to my watch, just gone 6:30 on the Saturday afternoon. If you can pick up a bit of background noise, that's because I'm here at the Sandton Convention Center, here for Joy of Jazz 2026. Now, let's slow things down a little bit. We've heard from Gershwin. How about the Beatles now? This is And I Love Her.

0: top stories at 7. A probe into women's bodies discovered across Gauteng, and Trump rejects Iran's latest proposal. Good evening, I'm Kulufelo Defo. Gauteng Police Commissioner Tommy Mthombeni says a joint command group involving senior police leadership and crime intelligence is meeting regularly to monitor progress in the probe into the discovery of women's bodies across the province. He was speaking in Tembisa following the discovery of another woman's body in the Vusmusi section. The discovery brings the number of women's bodies found over the past 2 months to 11, 10 in Ekurhuleni and 1 in Soweto. Mthombeni says they have an experienced team of investigators.
1: There is one case of which we have progressed, and we are moving on the leads. But for this one, it's still at the initial stage of which we're putting our resources together in ensure that we have to see that these matters are resolved. We have put the intervention into two multi-approved.
0: In KwaZulu-Natal, police have made a breakthrough in the shooting incident in which two youth were killed and three wounded in Kwapesta, north of Durban. Three suspects have been arrested. The five teenagers were inside a room when unknown suspects entered and opened fire at them on Tuesday. Provincial police spokesperson Paul Magwaza says all suspects were arrested in Umlazi, south of Durban.
2: Two suspects were found to be in possession of drugs. The suspects were arrested and charged for possession of unlicensed firearm as well as drugs. They will appear at the Umlazi Magistrates Court on Monday, 28 September 2026. They will also be charged by Ntuzuma Police for 2 counts of murder as well as 3 counts of attempted murder.
0: Action SA has promised voters that it will not go into coalitions with other parties for the sake of positions. This came out of the launch of its 2026 local government election manifesto at the Johannesburg City Hall earlier this afternoon. The event was attended by hundreds of its mayor and councillor candidates, unveiling what he says is a plan to fix what has been broken, party leader Herman Mashaba says the people come first, insisting that they will not compromise their principles for positions.
3: South Africa is entering an era where coalition government will become a reality in more and more municipalities. For Action SA, the principle is simple. The voters decide first, the program comes second. Political positions come last. We will not compromise our principles simply to get into office. Any coalition we enter must have a clear program of government, clear responsibilities, and clear accountability.
0: Police have arrested a 30-year-old man for the possession of a prohibited firearm and possession of drugs in Delft on the Cape Flats in the Western Cape. In another case, police in Steenberg apprehended a 27-year-old male after they seized a prohibited firearm and ammunition. Police spokesperson FC Van Wyk.
4: The members followed up on information received, and upon arrival at the identified address, they conducted a search of the premises, which led to the discovery of a 9mm pistol with 17 rounds of ammunition, concealed in a styrofoam container wrapped in plastic. He was subsequently arrested and detained at Steenberg Police Station. The recovered firearms will undergo ballistic testing to determine whether they have been used in the commission of any other crimes. The suspects are expected to make their respective court appearances in Bellville and Wynberg Magistrates Court.
0: And finally, further afield, U.S. President Donald Trump has rejected an Iranian proposal to reopen the Strait of Hormuz to maritime navigation within a week time frame. Speaking in Washington, Trump said Iran had only put forward the proposal because they were losing the war.
5: Well, I'm rejecting their deal. They want to make a deal where they open the strait immediately because they're losing so badly. You know, you don't read that or you don't see that in the fake news. But we're winning tremendously. We have total control of the Hormuz Strait. Massive amounts of oil are coming out of the Hormuz Strait. Last night, we had 29 ships come out. They want to make a deal, and I think that's fine. I like making a deal, too.
0: The top story at 7, Gauteng Police Commissioner Tumi Mthombeni says a joint command group involving senior police leadership and crime intelligence is meeting regularly to monitor progress in the probe into the discovery of women's bodies across the province. Next updates at 8 for SAFM News. I'm Khulufelo Tefo.

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0: The Jones Girls with You're Gonna Make Me Love Somebody Else. Ooh, timeless, timeless classics, all right? Never going out of style. What a way to ease you into your Saturday night. You're listening to Spotlight on SAFM with me, Zai Khan. Coming up, we've got the latest from Bafana Bafana, Springboks, Formula One, cricket, your score updates from around the sporting world. And don't forget our talking point. Are you heading to Pink Day tomorrow at the Wanderers? And do you think the Proteas will wrap up the ODI series? Give us a call on 086-000-2032. WhatsApp your voice note 061-410-4107 or SMS 41391. We'd love to hear from you. But first, let's go and segue into a break.
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3: 22 minutes after 7 o'clock. Let's recap. You heard the legendary Miriam Makeba with Mashkanada, Mama Africa there, and you also heard before that Stimela with singer Jindi Majita. What a classic, especially played on a heritage weekend. All right, we're celebrating the stories, we're celebrating music, we're bringing sport, you know, sport that brings us together with this one, a winning return for Phitso Mosimane as Bafana Bafana opened their 2027 Africa Cup of Nations qualifying campaign with a 2-1 victory over Guinea at Orlando Stadium. Imi Okon gave South Africa the lead before Guinea levelled, but substitute Samukelo Kabini, he just popped up in that 77th minute winner to hand Mosimane a dream start, you know, in his second spell in charge. So yeah, the result putting Bafana on the front foot ahead of the next qualifier against Eritrea. What else have we got? Rugby, the Springbok assistant coach Mzwandile Shtick says the Springboks cannot afford to drop their standards when they face the Wallabies in Perth tomorrow, despite making 13 changes to the starting lineup. Shtick believes the box defense, their set pieces, as well as their kicking game will be crucial against a very confident Australian side. Andre Esterhazen will captain the Springboks for the first time, becoming the 68th captain. And that's in, BOC history? Yeah, that's amazing. Also, in the United Rugby Championship, it was a successful start for the South African franchises. The Sharks opened with a bonus point victory over the Ospreys, 41-24. And the Lions, what a thrilling win over Leinster at Ellis Park, 27-26. That was tight. That was close. And plenty of action underway as well. The Bulls, they are leading the Zebra 21-6 at halftime. And if you're wondering between Munster and Glasgow, what's happening? Munster leads 17 to Glasgow 7. Also halftime there. And later on tonight, it'll be Scarlets taking on Cardiff Rugby at 8:45. In the meantime, cricket, all roads leading to the Wanderers for Pink Day tomorrow, where the Proteas are looking to wrap up the ODI series against Australia. The return of Aidan Markram and Australian captain Pat Cummins, adding even more spice to this greatest rivalry. So, yeah, at the Bullring, it's going to be amazing. And more Cricket South Africa saying preparations for the 2027 ICC Men's Cricket World Cup firmly on track after closing its latest four-year cycle. Cricket South Africa saying that, you know, the Proteas World Test Championship win, the Proteas Women's run to the World Cup final, as well as, you know, their continued investment in infrastructure as well as development is part of a long-term vision for South African cricket. And that's your Sportlight Sports Update right here, right now. We'll be back after this.

0: is the universal language, just like sport. And before that, Black Coffee, Your Eyes. We're taking a quick break. When we come back, we'll be swapping a lot of things for some riding boots. That's right. We're going to be riding to Kailami and we'll be chatting about horsepower. And it's a very different kind that's coming up. Don't go anywhere.
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0: Welcome back. Now, applications are now open for the 2027 academic year at the Durban University of Technology, looking for an internationally recognized qualification. 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Most applications close at the end of September, although closing dates may vary. 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DUT Envision 2030. 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We've got more right here on Spotlight.

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1: Back to the show. Now, most of us know what it's like to park a Hilux, but now trying to win one, and you got to win one by jumping over fences at 60 kilometers an hour on the back of a 600 kilogram horse. Now, the Toyota SA Derby, it returns to Kyalami. And joining us is one of South Africa's top show jumpers, the reigning Toyota Year of the Legend champion, Dobody Alexander. Dobody, welcome to Sportlight.
2: Hi, Zai Khan. Thank you very much for having me on air tonight.
1: Sounds very, very beautiful, but also I'm sure it's very difficult. For someone who's never been to the Toyota SA Derby, what can they expect?
2: Well, there's a lot of action going on. There is lots of food courts, there's shopping, there's exciting show jumping from all levels, ranging from the bottom, which will be, I think, at about 1.20 meters high, all the way up to the main derby, Toyota Derby, which will be on Sunday afternoon. And the jumps in that, I think the biggest jump, Zai Khan, is 1.65 meters. It's a wall. We have to jump a 4 meter wide water jump. We have to go down a 4.5 meter bank, slide down the bank, and then we need to jump a 1.60 meter vertical jump. So there's a lot of exciting things for people to come and watch.
1: Okay, so it's not just for the horse lovers, even though that is the main attraction. It sounds like a full family day out. And then you've got all this adrenaline, which is what you've described, jumping over these amazing obstacles. Now, you've won some of the biggest events in the country, right? What's the adrenaline rush like, you know, compared to, say, I don't know, a rugby player running onto Ellis Park?
2: I think it's about the same. I mean, we have the whole hype, the preparation, the warm up, the going into the main arena, the crowd, the anticipation, everything. Let's just say that on a Monday, you'll find that most of the top show jumping riders and horses will be sleeping in quite late on Monday morning from an adrenaline low.
1: I was about to say, because your teammate weighs half a ton and has a mind of its own.
2: we try to get our minds synced. So we've got to try and find one that matches our own mental stability or instability. I'm not sure.
1: I see what you did there. But anyway, listen, you always want to know, and I think we all want to know, who does most of the work? Is it the horse or is it the rider?
2: Well, it is definitely a 60-40. I would say the horse obviously does the physical work, more of the physical work. Not to say that what we do on the horse's back is not physical. We have to be fit. We work with biokinetists, trainers. We do a lot of yoga for suppleness. It's a very strenuous sport on the rider. The horse has to be ultra fit. The course that we jump is about 1200 meters, around 1200 meters, somewhere around there. And it's up and down and jumping. So they've got to be incredibly strong and incredibly fit. So, yeah, I would say that the horses would do most of it. We need to do the precision, putting the horse in the right place, picking the right tempo, being not a hindrance. You know, when the horse is doing its job, we want to not be flopping around. We need to be tight and jumping with the horse so that we don't put them out of balance. So it is a very physical sport.
1: And I would imagine if the horse decides it's having a day off, there goes your plans.
2: Yeah, there goes your plans. So, you know, when the horses get to that level of competition, top level, you've gone through all the different training levels. So by then you hopefully know that your horse is going to rise to the occasion. On the last day, they know it's championship day. They try a bit harder. If they don't, you don't really want to take them in on that day.
1: Oh, I know. And speaking of rising higher, the one who rises the highest drives away in a brand new Toyota Hilux Legend. Does the horse know?
2: Isn't that amazing?
1: Horsepower there is in that vehicle.
2: Yeah, we are so fortunate to have Toyota on board with us, because last year I was the lucky winner to win the Legend 4x4, and that was me, the Legend 55. So yes, I drove away with it last year, and what an unbelievable opportunity to have Toyota sponsor us and give us prizes like this. It's just incredible.
1: I can just imagine, having two horsepower sort of opponents or proponents on both sides. I have to ask, by the way, where can we get more information? Is there a socials that we can follow if we may not get to Kyalami as much as we want to?
2: There will definitely be. I think it will be on TV, on Supersport. And I do think there is definitely Equestrian Live, which you can follow on YouTube. You just literally put in Equestrian Live Toyota Derby 2026, and it'll pop up on YouTube, and it's a live feed, and it's amazing. So you can also watch it if you are unable to get to the park to watch.
1: Yeah, Dominie Alexander, reigning Toyota Year of the Legend champion. All the best, by the way, for the derby, and looking forward to as well catching you at Kyalami and looking at all the speed, the skill, and a chance to see, who knows, you could be you again riding away with a brand new Toyota Hilux Legend. Best of luck, Dominie.
2: Thank you so much, Saikhan. Thank you so much for having me on.

The unmistakable KB, Days of Gemini. And you also got, before that, Simi, Sun El musician there. And all the good stuff. It's an American artist. It's Tournament d'Amour, Africanism, DJ Gregory. Wow, what a set we kicked off there. Heritage Month, doing exactly what it should. All right, celebrating Africa. All right, let's check in for you quickly in case you missed it because you were too busy doing life. Bafana Bafana have given a lifeline to Pitso Bosebani's winning return to competitive action, beating Guinea 2-1 in their opening 2027 AFCON qualifier. All happened at the Orlando Amstel Stadium. And the other qualifier, Kenya and Eritrea, they shared the spoils in a one-all draw. In the United Rugby Championship, the Lions edged Leinster 27-26. The Sharks opened their campaign with a 41-24 victory over the Ospreys, while the Bulls are in control at the moment against Zebra, leading 35-13. All right, let's go now to Kulufela Tefo, standing by with your news, 8 o'clock on SAFM.

0: Thank you, Zai. Top stories this hour. A man commits suicide in Mpumalanga and thousands gather in Paris for Mass with Pope Leo. Good evening. A young man has shot and killed himself at the Kanyamazane police station in Mpumalanga. It is reported that he had been summoned by the police to be questioned about an alleged rape case. Provincial police spokesperson Jabun Dubane says they have opened an inquest docket.
1: There was a man who's aged estimated from plus 30 to 40 who was called in for questioning by the police. He arrived at the police station. While police were interviewing him about a certain case that they suspect or the alleged that he was involved in, he retreated and pulled out his firearm and shot himself. He then passed on the scene.
0: Gauteng Police Commissioner Tomi Mthombeni says a joint command group involving senior police leadership and crime intelligence is meeting regularly to monitor progress in the probe into the discovery of women's bodies across the province. He was speaking in Tembisa following the discovery of another woman's body in the Vusmusi section. The discovery brings the number of women's bodies found over the past 2 months to 11, 10 in Ekuruleni and one in Soweto. Mthombeni says they have an experienced team of investigators.
2: There is one case of which we have progressed and we are moving on the leads. But for this one, it's still at the initial stage of which we're putting our resources together in ensure that we have to see that these matters are resolved. We have put the intervention into two multi-approved.
0: Patriotic Alliance President Gayton McKenzie has dispelled the perception that his party only belongs to coloured people. He was speaking at the party's manifesto launch in Bloemfontein in the Free State today. McKenzie told supporters that the majority of the party's candidates for the upcoming local government elections are black Africans. Speaking on the issue of the removal of undocumented foreigners in South Africa, McKenzie had this to say.
3: I wanted with all of my heart to be the Minister of Home Affairs. I was given the Minister of Sport, Arts and Culture. Now I cannot do the work of the Minister of Home Affairs because no minister must do the work of the Minister of Sport, Arts and Culture.
0: A 32-year-old Cape Town man has drowned at a beach in Kenton-on-Sea in the Eastern Cape. NSRI spokesperson Craig Lambinon says the man was bodyboarding when he appeared to experience difficulties in the surf. Lambinon says the man lost his life despite efforts to resuscitate him.
4: On arrival on the scene, NSRI found CPR in progress with an AED, automated external defibrillator in use at a male patient aged 32 from Cape Town. Paramedics and NSRI crew continued with advanced life support CPR, but after all efforts to resuscitate the man were exhausted, sadly, the man was declared deceased.
0: And finally, further afield, Pope Leo has celebrated Mass in Paris. He greeted the worshippers and made special mention of the young people praising their enthusiasm and commitment within the Christian community. The BBC's Alim Makbul has the details.
5: Today, a large area of central Paris was, in effect, turned into a vast open-air cathedral. In his homily, the Pope told Catholics in modern France, where regular church-going has long been on the decline, to be confident in expressing their faith. The Pope also had a broader message about the restlessness of modern life and talked of an inner emptiness people seek to fill with distractions and more possessions. He now travels to the spot millions trek to for spiritual enrichment, the pilgrimage town of Lourdes.
0: The top story at 8, back home, a young man has shot and killed himself at the Kanyamazane police station in Mpumalanga. Final updates at 9 for SAFM News. I'm Khulufelo Tefo.
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those songs that just gets the shoulders moving before you even realize it's moving. Oh, what a song. Musa Keys, Vulamlo. All right, we've got a couple of songs lined up for you. DJ Finney's back in the house, getting the mixes ready for Spotlight. This is what we do. We get you to the stadium when you can't, all right? Now, speaking about stadiums, Pitso Mosimane's second spell as Bafana coach started with that 2-1 win. I can't stop

thinking about it, just so you know. 2-1 against Guinea. So what made, you know, you want to not stop talking about it? What did you make of this performance? Did Pitso get the tactics right? Who impressed you? I don't know, was it the perfect start, or do you think there's still plenty of work to do before the AFCON qualifiers continue? 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That WhatsApp number, 061-410-4107. Your thoughts after these songs. This is Spotlight on SAFM. Me not working hard. Yeah, right. Picture that with a Kodak. Or better yet, go to Times

0: Pitbull, Neo, Afrojack, Tonight, Give Me Everything. 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
0: Thank you so much for being part of the show, 21 minutes after 8 o'clock. And being part of this day in history, we take a trip down memory.

0: retire at the end of the season. In 2004, at the Toronto Marathon, Ed Whitlock, age 73, became the first person over 70 to complete a marathon in under 3 hours, crossing the line 2 hours, 54 minutes and 48 seconds. That's a look back at this day in sporting history. We also have other news I could tell you. We have got, this is a good one. South Africa's Lloyd Harris as well, continuing his fine form. He defeated Valentin Vacherot 6-4, 7-6 to book his place in the quarterfinals in Chengdu. But right now, we're going to take some of your voice notes.
1: Hey, my sister. Kimuna Murimu Makaumo. Now my side, everything went well. I'm so happy for Pizzo and all the boys. Yeah, Mara, you must understand that Mufugeng, that boy is a star. It's a star. But let us not criticize everything. Everything is sharp. Even though we know Hori Pizzo, they didn't. Everything was fine. Everything was 100. Pizzo, they give him the machine that is running, not the broken machine. So Sahai Felix just to continue and break the record. So congratulations to everyone. Yeah, well, let's hope for the best. Thank you.
2: Spotlight on SAFM with Zaikan. Yeah, I'm happy with the performance of Bafana Bafana earlier today, how they played against Guinea, you know. Yeah, but there's still room to improve, you know. There is a lot, especially our attacking players, you know. They missed a couple of chances, you know, thanks to the defenders with their clinical finishing, you know. Yeah, my name is Neville from Bushbuckery.
1: Hey, my sister.
0: All right, Neville from Bushbuck Ridge. Thank you very much for that, as well as Mofokeng Day Boy. Wow, I have to tell you, we've got quite, good spirits going around on this platform. I love it that we're going to look at the positives. We're going to take the positives out of this match because, yeah, we could sit and, you know, do analysis paralysis about it. But at the end of the day, a win on his debut as the Bafana coach. Wow. I mean, it could take a lot for us not to be this excited. So, yeah, I agree. Rele Buhile Mofokeng, I think, showing, you know, why so many people are talking about him. And I also hear, you know, you're saying Pizzo inheriting a squad with a really solid foundation. And I think, yeah, let's give credit where it's due, Hugo Bruce, for that. And now it's over to Pizzo to build on it. One game down, one win in the bag. And Bafana, we the supporters will take that. Thank you so much for your voice notes. Spotlight continues. Jeez.

It's the weekend. Hey, how's your long weekend? This one's blinding lights, and I hope you're not having any of that, but enjoying the good music with us here on Spotlight on SAFM. I'm Zai Khan. Thank you so much for keeping it locked with us. You also heard Alicia Keys, Girl on Fire. And speaking about Girl on Fire, we have got the Proteas captain, Laura Wolfart. And let me tell you, the Proteas fire, when it comes to the women's squad, is also something that, you know, refuses to be extinguished. And yeah, they set the standard. And the captain leading from the front, Laura Wolfart, on the verge of another incredible milestone. Here's what she had to say.

0: Hopefully, we'll be able to find that clip for you on our Proteas women's captain, Laura Wolfart, and we can get that going on the show, because what the Proteas women are doing, it's incredible, that I can tell you. So let's hope we've now got the clip ready. All right, we don't. We're going to take a break. Hopefully, when we come back, you'll get to hear Proteas women's captain, Laura Wolfart.
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3: I can't believe it's been 100 already. I think it feels like just yesterday when I started captaining this team, and I feel like I'm still learning as I'm going. So yeah, 100 sounds like a lot, but yeah, it's pretty cool that I've been able to lead this group for so long. A little bit different, I think. I think as a cricketer, it sort of opened my eyes to a lot of different aspects of the game that I probably wasn't thinking about before. As a batter, I think you're very focused on yourself and what you need to do and your score and your strike rate and your results. But as captain, you know, day before a game, I'm thinking of bowling plans and fields we're going to set and conditions and where the wind's blowing. And yeah, I feel like it's made me think about the game a lot more, which has been a good thing. I think it's really helped me develop as a cricketer. And then personally, I think I've come out of my shell a little bit, probably pretty quiet, still pretty quiet, but I've had to been forced to speak a bit more now that I'm captain. So yeah, I think I'm getting more and more used to that. But yeah, it's been a really cool journey and one that I'm very happy to have been on. Yeah, I think there's a lot of different ways to lead. Some people do it by speaking a lot. That's not really my style. I'm pretty quiet. I like to think pretty calm. I like to do all the planning before, not feel too frazzled on the field. And yeah, I think it suits my personality. That's kind of how I am off the field as well. Not too erratic or too loud or anything. It's in my batting as well, nice and chilled. But yeah, I think I've definitely grown in that a little bit. I've gotten a little bit better at it. And I think me and Mandla complement each other quite well in that aspect. He's obviously a lot more chatty than I am. So he's really good at the motivational speech. And then I think I kind of bring the stability and the calmness and try to lead more through what I'm doing and my actions than what I'm saying. It's been weird. In our warm-up, I'm in the old team now. And our average age is like 22 or 23, and we have like an under 22s team in the warm-up. It's been weird. I think I'm like the third or fourth oldest on this tour, which kind of happened overnight. Just yesterday, yeah, I was the youngster, just super excited to be here and keen to learn, and now people are asking me questions, and it's funny how quickly it changed. It's literally been a blink of an eye, but it's been cool. It's been nice to sort of share my knowledge. I feel like the last couple of years I've been able to play a lot of cricket all around the world, and it's been nice to sort of give that feedback to some of the youngsters. And yeah, I've really enjoyed working with them. I think they've been really keen to learn. Players like Smitty Mione is always asking me tons of questions about batting, and yeah, it's cool. Very cool to be here. Yeah, we had a great time. I think everyone was so welcoming and so happy to have us here. So felt like home almost. Kind of felt like we're in a different city in South Africa. A lot of similarities between here and back at home. But yeah, cricket-wise was a different challenge. Obviously working with bowlers that I haven't captained before, playing against opposition I haven't played against, and at a field where you don't really know what to expect conditions-wise. So a lot of it was sort of learning as we were going. But yeah, it was a great experience for me. I think sometimes captaining the same people over and over, you can maybe get into a bit of a rhythm and a routine. So it's been nice to be sort of tested outside of that and just to chat to different people and get different ideas. And yeah, also adapt to the way that the Zimbabweans played. I think they came out with quite a lot of intent, put us on the back foot early in a lot of the games, and then we sort of had to go a bit more defensive. So yeah, I think it was all a learning experience and very cool to be a part of. She'd probably think it's so cool that I've got to play cricket for, you know, the last 10 years and captaining the Proteas, and And yeah, and I'm on tour most of the year playing cricket, and yeah, she would have absolutely loved seeing that. I think when I was 16, I was cricket mad. I just wanted to play as much as I could and wanted to be about a part of this team for as long as I could. So yeah, she'd be very happy that that's how the next 10 years are going to look. Good question. I guess just that I was, you know, fair and nice. Yeah, I haven't really thought about it that much. Hopefully I'm still captain for a while. But yeah, more that just... I guess how I was as a person and how I made them feel on the field, and that hopefully I helped them play better cricket in that moment on the field and didn't do the opposite. So yeah, hopefully that.
0: That's Laura Walford there, very calm, quietly making history, one run away from becoming the first Proteas women's player to reach 9,000 international runs. Oh, and you know, she just continues to lead by example, both on and off the field. Right, we're going to keep that momentum going right here on Spotlight. More music, more sport, more of your Saturday night.

0: years since we lost Tim Bergling, but his music still fills stadiums and the playlists here on Spotlight as well as around the world. And before that, keeping the energy high, Katy Perry with Firework. Now, let's hear from you. Bafana Bafana got Pitso Mosimane's second spell off to a winning start, 2-1. The victory over Guinea. What impressed you the most? Was it the result? Was it the performance? Was there a particular player that caught your eye? Your voice notes coming up next.
1: Good evening, SAFM family. This is Matthew Spear from Mapela Amatlo, Limpopo. To our coach, Mr. Mosimane, congrats. Even if it was lost, I was still going to congratulate you. Because as a coach, you know the stuff, but you know what you are doing. Just keep it up. And thank you to the boys for making us proud. Thank you so much.
2: Spotlight on SAFM with Zaykan. Yeah, I'm happy with the performance of Bafana Bafana.
0: Vinny, you can come to me earlier.
2: Today, how they played against Guinea, you know. Yeah, but there's still a room to improve, you know. There's a lot, especially our attacking players, you know. They missed a couple of chances, you know. Thanks to the defenders with their clinical finishing, you know. Yeah, my name is Neville from Bushbuckery.
3: Hi there. Congratulations to our Bafana Bafana team. Yo, Pizzo. A good start for him. Has been a long time without sitting in front of the home supporters. Ah, what a good start for him. Yo, you know, he has been out of the country for some years. Look, now you can see the feeling or yeah, no. He has been missing South African crowd for a long time. No. Congratulations for him, but it seems as if we still need to work out some few positions, substitutions and the like, because this group, as I said or no, is one of the strongest group. Let's hope that his next game will correct the mistake of today. Lucas in Centurion.
0: All right, wonderful messages. Thank you so much. You can see there's a real sense of optimism around Bafana Bafana tonight. Congratulations once again to Coach Pitso Mosimane and the team on this winning start. The challenge now is to build, and I think to build on that performance, build on that momentum, and just keep it going. So, yeah, thanks to you who called. Thanks to you for sending us your WhatsApp voice notes. It was really great hearing from you. Big thank you to my producer, Len, to the technical team, and to you for your company this Saturday night. Until next time, stay safe. Enjoy the rest of the so-called long weekend and keep celebrating South African sport. I'm Zai Khan. Good night.
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0: stories at 9. Mayor dismisses white genocide claims in South Africa, and a man commits suicide in Mpumalanga. Good evening, I'm Kulufelo Defo. South Africa's ambassador to the US, Rolf Meyer, has rejected claims of a so-called white genocide, saying the narrative is false and driven by a small group seeking to influence opinion in Washington. Meyer says violent crime affects all South Africans and should not be framed along racial lines. He says Pretoria will continue engaging Washington to counter misinformation and rebuild strained relations despite tensions over crime, land reform and recent US visa restrictions.
1: The point is, I think there's a question mark about why people are coming with this kind of allegations, untrue stories, to Washington. If it's going to help the situation with regard to crime in South Africa, the prevention of further crime in South Africa, it makes sense. But unfortunately, the American market for them, other purposes, I think. And for that reason, I think we have to distance ourselves from this attempt.
0: A young man has shot and killed himself at the Kanyamazane police station in Mpumalanga. It is reported that he had been summoned by the police to be questioned about an alleged rape case. Provincial police spokesperson Jabun Dubane says they have opened an inquest docket.
2: There was a man who's aged estimated from plus 30 to 40 who was called in for questioning by the police. He arrived at the police station. While police were interviewing him about a certain case that they suspect or the alleged that he was involved in, he retreated and pulled out his firearm and shot himself. He then passed on the scene.
0: The IFP says water pipelines in the Ugu District municipality in KwaZulu-Natal were allegedly sabotaged by those behind the water tanker business. The party's representative, Sfiso Ngwane, took part in a debate by political parties at the Nkanini Indoor Sports Centre in Umzumbe yesterday. During the exclusive debate with SABC News, parties outlined their plans on how to resolve their persistent water challenges affecting the community ahead of local government elections. Ngwane explains.
3: What happened here in Ugu District Municipality, the pipelines that were installed during the IFP administration were blocked when the ANC took over. There were places that couldn't get water because these people who were interfering with water supply were urging municipal officials not to restore water supply because they were benefiting financially from water tankers' contract.
0: However, the ANC believes the party is doing its best to resolve the ongoing water crisis that has severely crippled local business. ANC representative and former mayor of Umzumbe Municipality, Sizwe Ngobo.
4: If you talk about areas that did not have water previously, now they do have water. We do agree that we haven't reached all areas and we will not deny that. But now, if you go to the area of Vulamehlo where there was no water, there is water now. You go to Harding, you go to Umzumbe, there is water there.
0: And finally, President Cyril Ramaphosa says South Africa's traditional music also plays an important role in encouraging people to learn languages other than their own. Ramaphosa revealed his love and appreciation for the traditional isiZulu music genre, Maskandi, and the message it carries. He was speaking on SABC radio station Ukhozi FM as Heritage Month draws to an end.
4: Our music is global, and people in other countries do listen to our music because it has strong messages that build the nation. When you listen carefully to Maskandi songs, you get important messages. Music is part of our culture. It also enhances the growth of our culture and enriches it, and it also promotes unity.
0: The top story at 9, South Africa's ambassador to the US, Rolf Meyer, has rejected claims of a so-called white genocide, saying the narrative is false and driven by a small group seeking to influence opinion in Washington. That's all from the news team. More updates tomorrow morning at 6. Good evening. Theater of the mind. Theater of the mind. Intended.
5: Am I correct?
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7: Yera.
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7: of
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11: Previously on episode 8 of The Justice and Injustice, David receives a chilling call and a terrifying threat from the infamous Kingpin, escalating their war. Meanwhile, Dila's Spova and Gisto's plan to kill Stivovo is foiled when he poisons Spova's grandmother as a friendly warning.

0: Hi, Principal. I brought the keys as you requested. Where should I put them?
1: Wait a minute.
0: Okay, ma'am.
1: Okay, done.
0: All right, ma'am.
1: Oh, yeah, the keys. You can give them to me. I need to check something in the storage room.
0: Well, you need any help? I can help you, ma'am.
1: Why? You think because I am a woman, I can't do it?
0: No. That's not what I meant, ma'am. I just don't think a woman of your level should be bothering herself with dirty stuff in the storeroom.
1: Hi, Bo. I'm just kidding. But trust me, I can handle it. Thank you for your concern, though.
0: If you say so, ma'am, then all is good.
1: Thank you again.
0: It's a pleasure, ma'am.
1: So wait, tell me, Theo, how is your wife and daughter? How are they doing?
0: Ah, no, they are fine, Principal. My wife is surprisingly super active. Yo, this woman never ceases to shock me.
1: Well, that's just us women. We are strong and resilient. You hit us hard, we come back harder.
0: Watintumfazi.
1: Watintimbogodo.
0: Well,
1: Yo, I am glad you are now all moving in the right direction. Healing is an important part of the journey, Theo. I mean, after losing a son, it must be so painful.
0: Yeah, it's very painful, Principal. My precious son. May his soul continue to rest in peace wherever he is.
1: Oh, shame. It's going to be okay, Papa. Sanvik, don't cry. It's going to be okay. It's okay. It's okay. You don't have to talk. Here's some water.
0: Thank you, Principal. Principal, why are you rubbing your hand on my thigh? I thought we agreed we won't do this anymore. What if someone walks in?
1: Theo, talkativeness takes away a man's sexiness, okay? It's my husband.
2: How is she?
1: Hello, Papa. Yes, I'm at work. I will be late. Papa. We will talk when I come back home, ne? Thank you. I love you, hubby. Bye.
0: Maybe we shouldn't be doing this, Principal.
1: Do you think it is wise to jump out of a speeding car when with you?
0: No, I don't.
1: Shh. Good. Now, zip your mouth and kiss me like your life depends on it.
0: Oh, I.

0: It's been 2 hours. No movement, nothing. That is frustrating, man.
1: Huh. Chillax, brother. Good things come to those who wait.
0: Ah, man. We might as well enter his house and shoot him in the head and go home.
1: It's really that straightforward and easy. We need to take heed.
0: Why?
1: To keep it brief, you don't want to attack a panther in its turf. It'll kill you. Look, this will be simple. I have been following him and keeping tracks of him in the past days. Exactly around this time, he goes out. I know it.
0: Okay, I trust you.
1: Yes. When a car goes out, we go there,
0: yeah,
1: do our thing, and get out of here.
0: Okay, then, let's do this.
1: Sure.
0: Oh, I think I see a car leaving.
1: Yeah, it is the car. Let's move.
0: Okay.
1: I'll make the move. You make sure you drive the car.
0: Okay. I'll do my best.
1: Sure.
0: Okay. The car has stopped. There's someone standing by there.
1: I think they're buying drugs from him.
0: This might be a perfect time to blow his brains. It will look like robbery.
1: Okay. Time to deal with this once and for all.
0: May God be with you.
1: Amen to that, brother.
0: Right, oh God. Mighty Lord be with him. What's happening there? Why is he rushing back? I didn't hear a gunshot. Did he check him out? Brother, hey, what happened, man? You couldn't shoot him?
1: No. What are you waiting for? Just stop the car immediately.
0: Are you okay? What happened?
1: Yeah. It was the wrong person. This person said they were coming to buy some figs from Stivovo. She waited for hours for him, and he didn't pick up.
0: Oh, shucks. Sure. Even the car is not the one we know.

0: 哎，听到我们 with loads of machang kura is a blessing 哎，look at me, I'm in a hotel, who would have thought, me, a whole security guard booked in a 3-star hotel, what's this remote for? Oh, let me see, listen to that dude. Throws me back to the 90s like I'm Miriam Makeba. Bingo groove. Black Mambazo. You. Yvonne Chaka Chaka. Yay. These are the classics, Moss. Ah, last but not least. Brenda Fassie. Vulin Lela. Yay. what time is it? 9 p.m. She's running late. In the meantime, let me get some of this wine. What's the name? Hey, I've never been good with these French names. Sauvignon Blanc. Yeah. Must be good stuff. Ooh, look at the sparkles. Hey. It's been a while since I've had some. Hey, don't kill me. Hey. Oh, hey, sweetheart.
1: Hello. Hey. Party starting without me.
0: No, not really. Come on, have a glass.
1: Thank you.
0: Anyway, how are you doing, sweetheart? You okay?
1: Oh, Phil, it's tough. But you know, now I'm with you, I'm finally doing well.
0: I'm glad you're doing well, sweetheart.
1: And then, Wena, how about you? How are you doing?
0: Oh, you know me. I'm always splendid.
1: Splendid, ne?
0: Yeah, but, are you okay? You seem a bit disturbed.
1: Yeah, I'm okay. It's just, my husband just sent me 50,000 rand.
0: Oof.
1: With a text saying, enjoy your trip, pumpkin. Love you.
0: Wow.
1: Oh, that fool. What do the children say again? He loves simping. He's a simp. But then, he sponsors my life. And he just sponsored my honeymoon with you, the love of my life.
0: Yeah, cheers to that.
1: Yeah. Cheers to that.
0: You know, I can't believe we have all the weekend in this hotel to ourselves. This is...
1: Yeah, you know, Theo, me too. We have to make the best of it.
0: Yeah, hey, so tell me, what would you love to do first? A movie and snacks?
1: A movie and snacks will do.
0: Oh,
1: please.
0: That was too quick.
1: I'm sorry. Was I too forward?
0: No. Please don't mind.
1: It's just that I've been so eager to spend some quality time with you.
0: Ah.

0: is it? Vice Principal Nyati. I wonder what he wants this time. Oh, what's up, brother?
1: Mr. Ncube. I finally caught up to him. I'm now following his car.
0: What? This time? Do you know what time it is?
1: I know, brother. Just relax. I just want to get this over and done with as soon as possible.
0: I know. But, you know, I just can't... I just... Well, I don't know. What can I say? I've got no words.
1: Do you know how many days I couldn't sleep? This guy has just the power to crush me, and I just don't like it.
0: Me too, brother.
1: Imagine my career, reputation, freedom, marriage is at risk. So I have to eliminate the threat as soon as possible before it can cause harm to me.
0: Okay, brother. I'll put you in my prayers. I'll hear from you.
1: Okay, brother.
0: Look, my wife is asleep. I need to go back to sleep before she suspects anything.
1: No, it's okay. I get you, Mr. Ncube. No problem. We'll speak in the morning.
0: All right, sure.
1: Wait. I think I see something. What is that?
0: What is it, brother?
1: What is that?
0: Mr. Nyati, are you there? Speak to me, please. Hey!

0: for you. Why are you looking at me like that? Why? Why do you keep staring at me? Ayman, you're making me feel shy.
1: Oh, Winnie, come on. Can't the men observe beauty?
0: You can do that when you look at my photos or when I'm sleeping. Not when I'm awake.
1: Well, I can't help myself.
0: Ayman, leave me alone, Wena.
1: Ah, Winnie. I'm sorry. I won't. Okay, I'll stop. Ayman. Okay.
0: Look, Wena, come here. Thank you.
1: For what now, sweetheart?
0: This and everything.
1: Oh, no, thank you, because you paid for everything here.
0: Ahman, money is nothing compared to the love you are giving me.
1: I love you so much, you know that, sweetheart.
0: I know, and I love you too.
1: Come here, Winnie.
0: Now, Theo, go, take my bag.
1: Yeah?
0: And take out a black bag that's inside.
1: What is inside?
0: Ayman, just grab it and open.
1: Okay. Oh, I got it. Oh, I wonder what's inside.
0: Surprise.
1: What? Wait, no way. This much drugs. Winnie.

0: E vem cá.
1: Oi, me tem escrito fast, cai.
0: I can't wait.
1: Relax, sweetheart, relax. You will get some, don't worry.
0: Thank you, daddy. daddy, let me have some too, please. Yay.
1: You feel it?
0: Oh, it's out of this world, yeah?
1: Now, who's your daddy?

0: I'm so sorry, my brother. All you wanted was to set us free from those devil worshippers. Now look where you are. Should have been me. I pray for your quick recovery and the safety of your family. But your sacrifices won't go in vain, my brother. I will fight too. They won't know what hit them when I strike. That's why I put my family behind for their safety. Look, trust me. I will come back after I've made that ghost kingpin look like a little man. Mama speaking, hello?
1: Sure, when are you, traitor?
0: It's you, Steve. What do you want?
1: Yeah, I told you the rules, boy. And you broke every one of them. That's betrayal. And the boss man doesn't like betrayal. He doesn't take them lightly.
0: Oh, so you daddy's girl, huh? You came to report back?
1: Yeah? I know, you seem to not understand the situation you are in, do you?
0: Trust me, I understand my situation very well. You going to kill me if I don't agree to your plan and punishment for our actions, right?
1: Ah, seems like that little brain of yours works sometimes, eh?
0: My question is, do you understand your situation?
1: What do you mean?
0: You will find out, but just tell your daddy that his days are numbered.
1: Yeah, Baba, you seem to forget that we can kill your whole family, Anne.
0: Actually, you can't do that.
1: What?
0: Yes, you can't do that.
1: Oh, do you want to find out the hard way?
0: You can't because the police are closing in on your daddy and he wouldn't want that kind of heat near him.
1: You calling my bluff, boy?
0: Is there anything you want to do, daddy's girl?
1: Okay, fine. But that doesn't stop us from erasing you from existence, Wena San.
0: No, sure, I know. That's why I have my badge with me here. You won't catch me before I catch you.
1: Ah, this is Obon, Amfetu. We'll see about that.
0: Oh, sure, sure. Let's see.

0: Hey, Peggy. Thankfully, we kept the teachers we arrested safe. We now closer than one can get.
1: We all got the commander and Johan to thank for that.
0: That's true, but I got you too. Thank you. Thank you. You must thank me as well, Peggy.
1: No. I got you, Prezza. You know that I'm always...

0: prepared to deliver top results.
1: Oh, for sure.
0: Anyway, how's the progress with you and your brother's learning?
1: Oh, man, you're asking me this again.
0: Yeah, because rumor has it, there's still tension between the two of you.
1: Ish, I'm trying my best to reach out, but lately we're not that bad, you know?
0: What do you mean we're not that bad?
1: Like yesterday, we talked over the phone for a moment.
0: Okay.
1: Well, he asked generally about my health.
0: Incredible. You see, you don't give up on family. You keep trying until you die, if you have to. No. What's up?
1: I remember now.
0: What in particular do you remember?
1: Me and my brother have promised to work on our murder father case.
0: Oh, yeah, I heard about that. David, I'm sorry about that, man. Nobody deserves to die like that.
1: It's fine. We are grown now. I have to tell him that we can start now.
0: Yeah, great. So you and your brother can bond and mend things? I'm sure Mrs. Peterson will be quite happy about that.
1: Mrs. Peterson?
0: Yes, Mrs. Peterson.
1: Yeah. Mrs. Peterson will be happy to see both her sons finally make peace.
0: Sure. You see, you guys, you're men. You should have things in a man communion way, you know. Yeah.
1: No. Thank you, Begile. Okay, let me just call him.
0: Sure, you do so, brother.
1: It's ringing. Hello, brother. Yes, this will be brief. I want us to implement the idea of reopening the investigation of our father's death. Yes. Great, brother. I will sure talk to the commander. Well, in fact, we will both do it. Thank you. Sure. We'll talk. Okay. Bye.
0: Okay.
1: All is well.
0: You see, that was easy, David.
1: Well, thank you. Now, let's go handle today's business, please.
0: Okay, so you must be ready.
1: Yeah. Let's go arrest him. With the evidence we have, he isn't going anywhere.
0: Expect another Kingpin's call.
1: Well, it's cool. I fear no one.
0: Come on, David. That's the spirit.
1: Now, can you do me a favor?
0: Sure.
1: When we arrest him, please make sure you rough him up. I want this Devovo to be roughed up.
0: Come on. I can't say no to such a generous offer, can I?
1: Knowing you, ne?
0: Then let's go.
1: Come on, let's do this.
0: Come on, man.

0: He's playing music, so he must be inside.
1: Now hopefully we catch him with some drugs.
0: Yeah. Will you break the door or should I?
1: Yeah, well, I think both of us should break it. Okay. It looks like we don't want to alarm the customer.
0: Let me do the counting. Okay, we go. 3, 2, 1.
2: Hey! Looks like there's nobody. Let's check the music is playing.
3: Hey! If there's anybody here in this house, come out, the police! It's the police!
2: Yes! There's someone in the room.
3: Blackstaff!
2: What could have happened when Shaw told me he saw him not so long? Couldn't my Shaw have lied to me?
3: No. They didn't.
2: Then why say so?
3: Look at this!
2: Huh? A mug?
3: No, it's a coffee. And it's still hot.
2: Then what could have happened?
3: I think someone tipped him off.
2: Oh, it is. Shucks.
3: No doubt. From the state of the room, it felt like he had no time.
2: So they are onto us. Ah, bloody kingpin.
3: Oh, shucks.

0: Hey, nice trick. Yeah, man. Hey, that woman has gone to her cousin for a ceremony with a child. At least it is nice to have time by myself without that loud speak of a woman bickering into my ears. Nobody's the happiest man in the planet like me right now. The air fryer and the sound bar I stole from my mother has made me some moolah. Oh, who's that? Who's it? Hey, hey, I'm coming. I hope it's not that woman. I know she's an enemy of peace. Okay, okay, said I'm coming. And then? Excel, were you running?
1: Can I have some water?
0: Okay, please go. No, it's fine. Hey, what happened, Imfurt? What happened? You look like a ghost has just chased you. No, man, come on, take it easy. Except, bro, Stivovo, nobody will take away your water from you, man. Anyways, keep on. Why are you running away this time of the night?
1: Thanks, bro, you. I was dying here.
0: I can see it. It's all well written in your face. Tell me, bro, what happened?
1: Hey, bro.
0: Here, Krotman, have another glass of water. I can see you really need it. And take it easy.
1: Thanks, bro.
0: Show him for it.
1: Bohata, Joe.
0: Bohata?
1: Yeah.
0: The cops?
1: Yeah.
0: Why?
1: Said they are onto us now.
0: Us?
1: Yeah. No, man, not us, as in you. Us.
0: Oh.
1: Yeah, you are not included.
0: Hey, I thought maybe you know.
1: No, don't stress.
0: Okay. So what do you think they have on you?
1: I don't know, Josh. I just got a call from one of my guys via the police station. Hey, they were tipping me last minute that the cops are coming. It was rough.
0: Hey, straight out of the movie stuff, huh?
1: Unfair to. Even now, I don't even believe it myself. It was a mission.
0: At least you managed to escape, bruh.
1: I have to be thankful for that.
0: Stivovo, so what's next, bruh?
1: I don't know, Joe. I need to lay low for a while.
0: That's a wise idea. Please do that.
1: Oh, bruh. Can you let me crash here in your place just for a few weeks?
0: Bruh. I don't know.
1: I'm fair too. Don't do me like that, man. You are practically my brother. And you want to leave a brother in the street?
0: Mfethu, it's not like that, man.
1: Then what?
0: Nyeleti, my bra. I don't see she's going to approve of you staying here.
1: Bra! Between you and her, who wears the pants in the house?
0: Come on, man, it's me.
1: Who is the man of the house?
0: Obvious, bruh. A stack, man. No one else.
1: Then why does she have the final decision in this house?
0: No, she doesn't. In fact, you should stay here as long as you want. Sure. She won't do anything about it. You will see that I am a real man.
1: Aha, that's my boy, Sean Dwanayam.
0: You know me, Dwana.
1: Yeah. Anyway, let me call the boss and the guy who tipped me.
0: Sure. I'm going to take out some food from the oven. I think you're hungry.
1: Sure, okay.
0: The way I see you.
1: Thank you, Fetu.
0: Sure, Donnell.
1: Sure.

Sunday already. 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Oh, the TV was playing all night. Let me see, what time is it? 8 a.m. I need a morning joint. Let me wake her up first, because she said she has to go home early in the morning. Winnie? Hey? Darling? Sweetie? My babies don't want me. Wake up, please, baby. You have to go home. Sweetheart? Your husband will be mad if you don't go home early. Hey. Hey, Winnie. No, Winnie, this, you can't be doing this to me. No, Winnie. Hey, Winnie. Winnie. Winnie. Winnie, no, man, no. This can't be happening. No, Winnie. No, baby, please. No, Winnie. Wake up, Winnie.

That was a radio drama play, The Justice and Injustice, written by Glenn Nisi. The cast: Wendy was played by Puti Chokwe, David by Gifta Ngobeni, Hlulani by Young Nsikelelo Class, Becky by Andile Mgeni, Ranzu by Lerato Maseko, Commander by Robert Whitehead, Theo by Brooklyn Lettering, Nyeleti by Karabo Holeng, Mrs. Peterson by Vanessa Cook, Mama Betty by Fiona Ramsey, Javu by Simbiwe Gwana, Principal by Tapelo Mutlaung, Esther by Vuyokazi Tebe, Kingpin by Samson Kumalo. The play is produced for the station by Vovi Patala and Sydney Piri, and technical production Nanda Khoza, Tato Mapuruma, and Wiseman Manqhele.

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1: This is People Fixing the World from the BBC World Service. I'm Myra Anubi, and every week we step into a world of solutions, exploring different ways to make our planet a better place. Now, for the first time ever on the program, we're taking you to a part of the world we've never been, Alaska. We'll discover how a vast lake and humble mushrooms are powering a shift towards a greener future. Alaska is a state that sits at the far northwest of North America. Now, it's a remote location with fascinating landscapes and harsh weather. Living in Alaska can be expensive for many people because of high transportation costs. Food, clothes, building materials, almost everything has to be flown or shipped over long distances. But things are happening in Alaska to try and make people more self-sufficient. And I've got our reporter, Anna Holligan, to tell us more. Anna, I have never been to Alaska, so the first thing I just want to know is tell me more about the place.
2: Okay, so close your eyes and picture this. Vast, spectacular, snow-capped mountain ranges all along the horizon. It feels so remote and vast, like an untamed wilderness clinging to the edge of the North Pacific.
1: And I suppose when I think about Alaska, the one thing I think about is the weather, because it does get really cold there.
2: Yes, the weather is so intense. It's really unpredictable. It's relentless. You feel really exposed, actually. And in winter, the temperatures regularly dip below freezing. We actually went even further. We left the mainland. We went to Kodiak Island, which is this rugged, wild place populated by brown bears, deer, and the rivers are just bursting with salmon.
1: Now, Anna, you found a solution that's trying to get people to be self-sufficient and one that I think is really ambitious.
2: Exactly, because the one thing they have got in abundance, natural resources. And we are going to take you on a journey into the heart of this Alaskan island to explore how it's discovered a new way to be self-sufficient by harnessing the elements, saving money and helping the environment. So inside the corrugated ironclad homes dotted along the hillside, nearly every light bulb, toaster, and TV is running on wind or water, which all comes together through the island's innovative microgrid or isolated grid. And it's so effective, 99.9% of electricity on Kodiak comes from renewables. I'd like to introduce you to Catherine Patitucci.
3: We're talking about our great electricity and windmills and hydro here.
2: Driving into her neighborhood, two bald-headed eagles perched on a chimney are watching over the street. Slightly unnerving.
4: Is that an eagle?
2: But Catherine herself is warm, welcoming, and she takes so much pride in her home. Or should we say homes.
3: And the separate detached apartment. It's a good-sized apartment.
2: Catherine has a little old-fashioned fisherman's kind of bungalow. It's full of old books, blankets, and boots. And then next door, this grand, almost palatial villa. But they're completely contrasting in terms of their energy consumption. And of course, you'd expect the bigger place to use more energy. But listen to this.
3: Okay, so this is our oil furnace that heats our two-bedroom apartment, and it costs about $400 a month. It's a small apartment. And then next to it, our three-story villa that costs $200 a month with our electric infrared sauna, our big, giant whirlpool bathtub, showers, everything. Keep it warm. And it is warmer, too, and fresher air. It's very clean, nice air.
2: And that's all because they've tapped into the grid and don't have to rely on oil anymore.
3: So we've rebuilt it. And with that, we've ripped out the old oil gas furnace and that whole system and all the baseboard heating, ripped everything out. It was so disgusting. In many ways, I don't know if I should go into it. There were dead rodents. So we did a whole complete green system, and we have a heat pump for the everything's electric.
0: So that's near Island, you can see the bridge.
2: A heat pump is a device that transfers heat from one place to another using a small amount of energy. They need power, and that comes from Kodiak's microgrid.
4: So how does the heat pump work?
5: Let me see if I can get my brother on the phone and he can tell you exactly.
3: So can you answer a question? I'm with BBC and we are just wondering about the heat pump. How does it work?
6: In the colder weather, it does grab some kind of warmth out of the air.
3: It saved at least $200.
4: A month.
3: My husband said too, it's like $400 for that apartment with the oil.
4: So it's not double efficient. For that small...
3: It's double for the small space.
4: So your bills, living in one of the coldest places on Earth in the winter, are not more than $200 a month.
3: Right.
4: I think I need to move to Kodiak.
2: This sophisticated system is powered via the microgrid. A microgrid is a local energy system that can power places like university campuses, hospitals, or neighborhoods. They can transmit power generated by any method, renewable or fossil fuel, and can run alongside either the main grid or independently in island mode.
7: 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You know, it's not an even load spread out over 12 months.
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7: We've heard over the years that we've kind of become the poster child for renewable energy.
2: Chief exec Dan Mentz is proud of their achievements.
7: When you're in an isolated grid in a really remote location like we are, and to be able to maintain 99%+ renewable energy, there's a lot of folks wanting to find out what we did. How did we get there? And how did it become successful?
2: Kodiak Electric isn't some kind of distant energy giant. It's actually owned by the very same people who rely on its power. That's users of the more than 6,000 electricity meters that are tapped into the microgrid. These are a mixture of homes and businesses. Back in the early 1980s, the community began weaning itself off diesel. Switching first to hydropower, then came the wind turbines. You know, that hydro... You're going to love this. It comes from the ominously named Terror Lake.
7: Terror Lake is a hydroelectric facility. The lake sits at about 1,420 feet. As long as there's water in that lake, you know, we have dispatchable power.
2: But here's the twist. Kodiak didn't embrace renewable energy to chase green incentives or meet net zero targets. They did it because it made commercial sense. Just like people across the United States have done for decades.
7: I mean, you can have a microgrid on a military base or even a small community, but to make it a renewable microgrid, I'm not aware of anyone that's made that 99.9% plus achievement.
2: This grid has pretty incredible reach. It's also having an impact on one of Alaska's most famous exports, salmon. In fact, the island's entire fishing industry. All that fish processing drives massive energy demand in Kodiak, from the fleets pulling into the port to the sprawling plants and vast warehouses. The strain on the grid is immense. We went down to the port to meet Rebecca Skinner.
8: I grew up here. I was used to hydroelectric. Then they put the turbines in and I was used to that. I guess it took a long time for me to realize how unique that is in the U.S. I mean, having 99% renewable energy is not normal when you go other places, but that's how it is here.
2: Rebecca's wearing very funky glasses, and her specialist subject is fish. She is the executive director of the Alaska Whitefish Trawlers Association.
8: I do think it's a really amazing story, especially if you link our electrical sustainability or energy sustainability back to the fact that Kodiak is a major fishing port. A lot of fish are landed here and processed here, and it's all done with renewable energy.
4: Could it be used as an example and exported to other big fishing ports? to help them be more sustainable?
8: I don't think we had the lowest costs, but they were definitely not the highest costs, and ours are fairly consistent. So,
2: Partly because there's no fluctuation based on the price of oil.
8: The generators aren't fueled with diesel fuel, so I think consistency and, you know, fairly moderate costs for it being in Alaska and on Kodiak Island, because you have to add another premium because we're on an island.
4: Everything is more expensive here. Yep. What, apart from the energy?
8: Yeah.

0: Today's pioneering energy technology is in some respects continuing a legacy of Alaska's indigenous people who thrived on self-sufficiency and deep respect for the rhythms of nature. Derek Chaya is one of the few young people in Kodiak, and indeed the world, who speaks Aleutic. He's learning the language of his ancestors, determined to keep it alive for generations to come.
1: I'm not sure Aleutic has ever been heard on the BBC before.
2: Tamai hui Derek Chaya izuimuk apdahat nga hui Aleutic Museum ipukdahtwa kik dagmisun nami Alaskami, Director of Language and Living Culture hunga mani Aleutic Museum. And I said, hello, my name's Derek Chaya. My suchtstun name is Izuik. I work at the Aleutic Museum in Kodiak, Alaska. I'm the Director of Language and Living Culture, and you're listening to People Fixing the World on BBC.
0: We meet Derek from the Aleutic Heritage Foundation inside the Aleutic Museum, which serves to preserve and present his people's history. It's an absolute treasure trove of traditional wooden masks, hunting and fishing tools.
3: There's some sea otter fur. If you've never felt it before, it's very soft, very dense, and very warm.
2: There was a very strong connection in our ancestors' time of between people and the environment, and that comes out in a number of different ways. The wind and the ocean were both personified in our ancestral culture, and so having that respect for the environment was maybe more natural for our ancestors than for some people today.
0: At the remote edge of Alaska, Kodiak Island's renewables-powered microgrid is proving what's possible. Advocates say if it works here, it could work anywhere. Still, the transition isn't complete. Many households remain tethered to oil heat. Yet the grid often produces more power than the island consumes. Even with a couple of wind turbines offline, the remaining ones, along with hydro and batteries, keep Kodiak self-sufficient and steady, resilient and quiet. A glimpse of a sustainable future beyond those wild shores.
4: You're listening to People Fixing the World from the BBC World Service, the home of positive news. Now, today we're discovering solutions in Alaska that are helping people be more self-sufficient. We've just heard how Kodiak Island is running almost entirely on renewable energy. But while our reporter Anna Holligan was in Alaska, she found out about another clever way they're using nature.
0: That's the sound of ice being poured over freshly caught cod, halibut and salmon in huge plastic containers on the dock of the harbour. Which brings us to our next solution. Historically, insulation and packaging in the fishing industry have depended on polystyrene, a plastic that's tough on the environment yet deeply embedded in daily operations. The quest now is to find ways to change that. Drawing once again on Alaska's ethos of resourcefulness, making use of natural, local materials, innovators are turning to mushrooms, developing eco-friendly insulation that nurtures both the land and the community's spirit of self-sufficiency.
5: Well, I got involved in this project because I have a deep hatred for styrofoam.
0: That's a type of polystyrene.
5: I see styrofoam a lot popping up in different ways in the marine environment, and it's also in our food. And I just thought, we know it's bad, and we have the opportunity to use our smart human brains to create something that's better for the environment, for ourselves, for all of the organisms that we share the space with.
0: Alexandra Ravello, a marine biologist, was horrified, then inspired to take action when she kept on coming across plastic waste on the shore.
5: I used to live in Homer, which is a coastal community. You see styrofoam on the beach when you're walking your dog. Alaska tends to have this feeling of a pristine, less populated area, but you still see this marine debris in the environment.
0: we're taking you on a little mushroom picking expedition in the woods just outside a university lab that's turning dead trees and fungus into insulation that could one day blow plastic foam, also known as polystyrene, right off the shelves.
6: Mushrooms have been used for hundreds and thousands of years in the Arctic.
0: That's Professor Philippe Amtislavski from the University of Alaska.
6: Here is one. It has a very fancy Latin name, Fomes fomentarius. It is very common across the Arctic world and subarctic. It is a polypore, and you kind of, if you knock on it, the sound is very similar to what we got from styrofoam, right? It's a biopolymer.
0: Let's just do the sciencey bit. A biopolymer is a big natural molecule made by living things using simple parts like sugars or amino acids. These materials usually break down easily in nature and are made from things that can be regrown, so they're better for the environment than regular plastic.
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0: is Dancing in the Dark by DJ Dino and No X Man coming through right here on SAFM. It's a lovely South African production between DJ Dino and No X Man, released as a single on the 20th of June 2025. Now, the track is, it places it firmly within the long format commonly used for club and DJ sets. And it's at a 114 BPM, and the production is in E minor, giving it a measured, deep, house-orientated pace rather than a high-tempo dance floor approach. The official digital release is credited to DJ Dino and No X Man, with a credited attribute to DJ Dino. The production is a joint studio collaboration between the two rather than a solo release featuring one artist as a vocalist or guest. The collaboration also forms part of a wider working relationship, and I think it just really shows the camaraderie between the two artists. And man, it's really incredible. So it's on all streaming platforms, and I think this is like your typical deep house sound, very down tempo, deep and very soulful at the same time, with very minimal vocals but so impactful. I hope you thoroughly enjoyed that. Welcome to the Vinyl Corner on SAFM 104.2 107, where we slow things down and hang out, you know, for a lovely Saturday. And this is the space where deep grooves, soul rhythms are not forgotten, you know. So, and the musicians, the production and the labels behind the music, from the crackle of the needle hitting the wax to the last note fading from the speaker, we celebrate the culture that craft a timeless sound of vinyl and conversations with music. So wherever you are, wherever you're listening from, listen, I hope you are settled in nice, because you're in for quite a treat, because there's so much that I've got in store with you all the way until midnight. So you can look forward to the sounds of Lloyd BW. You've also got The Vinylist coming through as well, so to name but a few. And then, of course, we go into the Global Roots Hour. It is exactly 11 o'clock. I mean, it's exactly 11 minutes after 10 o'clock, right here on the Vinyl Corner with me, Kitty Pedler. Happy Saturday to you.
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0: classic soulful house sounds by Shaz Mixel. We forget what we had. Beautiful vocals, right? Everything's just so perfectly mixed up in a beautiful recipe for us just to enjoy. And this is what I love about music. You know, it meets different palettes, but at the same time, you know, it tastes good. This is the Vinyl Corner. It's exactly 18 minutes after 10 o'clock. Let's take a quick break and then we continue with our conversations with music when we get back.
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0: Hope you're enjoying your musical conversations right here on the Vinyl Corner. What you hear in my background is Lloyd W. and Kali coming through with more. And before that, I played you Lost and Found by Ntate Tshego and Good Loving by Aniso and Candy Soul coming through as well, playing only the best of Vocal House. Please let's connect on 061-410-4107 on our WhatsApp line. And thank you for finding us on DSTV Audio Bouquet on channel 814. At SFM Radio is where you can find us on all our social media platforms. And don't forget to hashtag the Vinyl Corner also on the platforms, and also on 061-410-4107 is where we can always connect. Let me know what are your thoughts on the sounds that you hear, that you are really enjoying and having conversations with right here on the Vinyl Corner with me, Kitty Pate. It's exactly 20 minutes before the top of the hour. And to take us to the top of the hour, of course, we've got China Chameleon coming through as well, teaming up with Brandon Lulu, and also Black Afro K and Laps RSA coming through. And then I think we're going to be wrapping it up with Mega BT, Slagger French August coming through. So that's what you can look forward to. I swear I only promise you the sounds of good music to suit your palate to take us all the way till midnight. But don't forget to look forward to the Global Roots series, and we're going to be having a deep conversations with really great DJ producers, and I shall reveal those names a little bit later, closer to the top of the hour.
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0: Welcome back to the Vinyl Corner. And man, I've got such a cool thing to tell you. You know how I always ask you, what was your new discovery in terms of a vinyl or a song or a CD even? But most importantly, a vinyl. And I've just gotten a message saying, hi, Kitty. Always happy to hear your smooth voice. I'd listen to you all day. You've got good taste in music. I think you've got good taste in music as well. Here's a vinyl I bought a few years ago by Julian Gomez. This is from Martin from Joburg. I'm like, this is so cool. And also sent a picture as well. And if I'm not mistaken, it is a vinyl called Slow Poison. Oh man, you got good taste. Good taste. Keep them coming. Send me those pictures of those vinyls. I'm always happy to share it with you as well. It's so, so cool. Because actually, maybe that's what I should start doing. Like, you know, sending pictures of vinyls that I would like to share and have conversations with you on our WhatsApp line. And to do so, please do what Martin did on 061-410-4107. Don't forget to hashtag the Vinyl Corner. Speaking of everybody having good music, if you're listening to SFM, yeah, this is some really, really cool vibes. This is House My Love by Bongani. And I hope you thoroughly enjoyed it. It's exactly 22:43 right here on SFM 104 to 107.

House. House. House. House. House. House. House. House. House. House. House. House. House. House. House. House. House. House. House. House. House. House. House. House. House. House. House. House. House. House. House. House. House. House. House. House. House. House. House. House. House. House. House. House. House. House. House. House. House. House. House. House. House. House. House. House. House. House. House. House. House. House. House. House. House. House. House. House. House. House. House. House. House. House. House. House. House. House. House. House. House. House. House. House. House. House. House. House. House. House. House. House. House. House. House. House. House. House. House. House. House. House. House. House. House. House. House. House. House. House. House. House. House. House. House. House. House. House. House. House. House. House. House. House. House. House. House. House. House. House. House. House. House. House. House. House. House. House. House. House. House. House. House. House. House. House. House. House. House. House. House. House. House. House. House. House. House. House. House. House. House. House. House. House. House. House. House. House. House. House. House. House. House. House. House. House. House. House. House. House. House. House. House. House. House. House. House. House. House. House. House. House. House. House. House. House. House. House. House. House. House.

0: It is Birds Sing. This is the Edward remix. This is China Chameleon teaming up here with Brandon Lulu. And before that, you heard The Vinylist. And the song is called Angel's Eyes. Angel Eyes, rather. And starting off the round of music was House My Love, a beautiful poem. And, you know, it's like a little beautiful serenade to house music. This was Bongani Mehlo Makulu and Shepera Q coming through and bring us exactly 11 o'clock. I got a really, really interesting voice note. You know, I'm getting interesting messages and I really think it's amazing. And I shall reintroduce myself once we listen to this voice note. Here it goes. Ah, we seem to... Okay, wait. This is what I need to do. Yes, this is what I need to do.
1: You know, my lovely sister, with a very clear voice. What should I say? It's silky soft voice. I didn't hear you when you introduced yourself. Who are you? Tell me what your name is, lovely sister. Yes, you've played so many thrilling songs. You know the songs that soothe my soul. Keep it up, go far with this great music. Lovely sister, I'm Housing from Brandfish.
0: Well, I'll keep those voice notes coming through. My good sir, my name is Kitty Pedler, and this is the Vinyl Corner. We started in the new fiscal. We've been up and going now since April, and it's been such a total bliss, I tell you, hang out in this corner. And the Vinyl Corner is all about vinyl collectors. We like to have deep conversations with vinyls, right? And usually that the second hour is dedicated to that, where we really delve deep into conversations with vinyls, because I'm a vinyl collector myself, and I just feel like these are conversations that should be shared, because I know there are so many people out there who are vinyl collectors, and we hope to take these conversations deeper and further in terms of vinyl collecting, you know. And I'm sure most of us have got those crates. You know, if you don't have your vinyls in crates, man, you know, this is the old school way of doing it. But now we fancy it up and put them in nice, you know, cabinets and put them on a nice display. But hey, we're taking it back to the days of the crates. Because I remember at home, we used to also have the crates of these vinyls that are just filled, you know. So, yeah, we're taking it back there. So, yes, I can gladly introduce myself again. Thank you so much for listening to the Vinyl Corner. We always do it every Saturday and Sunday between 10 and midnight. And let's connect on 061-410-4107. And don't forget to hashtag the Vinyl Corner. So listen, as I welcome you to the second hour, we're going to be having a conversation and delving into some vinyls today. We're going to be chatting to Paul Randolph. And then actually we're going to be focusing on ISO 8 and also we're going to be focusing on Phil Asher. The reason why I say Paul Randolph is because ISO 8 teams up here with Paul Randolph, and he also teams up, ISO 8 teams up with Razea. And then we're going to cross over to Phil Asher, who teams up with James Messiah, and then Phil Asher on his own, of course. And yeah, these are the conversations that we're going to be having. Some beautiful, beautiful music coming your way. So let's take a quick break, and then we're going to have deep conversations with ISO 8.
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0: Welcome back to The Vinyl Corner with me, Kitty Pela. Listen, let's go straight through to ISO 8, teaming up here with Paul Randolph. And then we'll have a quite a lovely conversation on this one. I just felt like, you know, tonight, let's do that first.

This is On My Heart. This is a deep soulful house collaboration between Italian producer ISO 8 Volkov and Detroit vocalist Paul Randolph, originally released through Chicago-based Still Music in 2006. Now, the original On My Heart is, of course, on the Still catalog, and it was released then, I think in February of 2006, and included the original vocal track On My Dub and the jazz instrumental. And also, you know, you've got to give kudos to that Detroit soul, Chicago deep house and West London broken beat influence. You know, it has that warm, understated rhythms, deep bass, jazz inflected harmonies, and Randolph's soul vocal give it an organic quality rather than a purely electronic feel. The collaboration brought together several important figures from the international deep house and jazz soul scene. ISO 8 controls the rhythmic foundation, deep bass, strings, and electronic elements, while Paul Randolph supplies the vocal and lyrics that are so calm. And then you've got Kaidi Tathman, associated with the West London Bugs scene, contributed the keyboards, adding the jazz and broken beat character to the production. One contemporary record description specifically notes that the track traveled between the Detroit and Milan Italian scenes before reaching Tatham's studio, where the additional musical elements were developed. The lyrics and vocal performances were written and sung by Randolph himself in memory of Scott Head, giving the otherwise dance-orientated production as a personal emotional center. Now, the Phil Asher Restless Soul Vision version is a separate mix release rather than the original recording. And then when it comes to the vinyl, that came out, I think, you know, later on. Because remember I spoke about February? This one came out later on in November of the same year in 2006. Now, the 12-inch vinyl was reissued as a three-track release containing the Restless Soul vocal mix, the Restless Soul dub, and ISO's Dub My Dub. The remix demonstrates Asher's characteristic approach. The vocal version pushes the track towards a more pronounced deep house dance floor groove with a strong bass line, straight four on the floor drums, while the dub strips the vocal emphasis back and brings out the rhythmic electronic component. Contemporary description here specifically highlights the deep bass line, directed beats, and that Chicago house influence of the two Restless Soul mixes. And yeah, man, it's available on vinyl, and there are two releases worth distinguishing, but the one I can, you know, speak closely to is the On My Heart, On My Dub and Jazz Instrumental that I can speak to. But yeah, listen, the 12 inch, you can never ever go wrong, huh? You can never go wrong. And that runs under the Still Music and is a major soulful release and received support from artists and DJs, including MA. You've got Jazz Nova also, who went crazy over it. You've got Bugs in the Attic, Charles Webster, Alex from Tokyo, Lorca, and Ralph G, illustrating how the record connected several strands of international deep house community. There is also a later 2018 Neroli 12-inch featuring the Kai Else remixes, showing that On My Heart continued to circulate in the vinyl deep house world years after its original release. Yeah, what an incredible DJ and producer. This is ISO that we're having a conversation with. Now we're going to team up with him again on another collaboration. This is So Simple by ISO teaming up with Razaya. And we'll have a conversation with it when we come back. It's exactly 15 minutes after 11 o'clock.
right here on the Vinyl Corner. And I got another lovely message on our WhatsApp as well. Keep those messages coming through. I had a lovely message from, and it's so nice because then that gives you an idea as to what I should do when I compile music together for the show. It says, hashtag the Vinyl Corner. I'm listening to you on 104 to 106 from Bushbuck Ridge. There is a new song by Zulu Mafia and Coco Malloy titled Mother Earth, and I think it is relevant to the songs you play on your show. My name is Neville from Bushbuck Ridge. Sorry for that terrible pronunciation. But anyway, Neville, I shall keep that in mind and I'll go back to this message when I compile music. Thank you so much for contributing. And I always love to make you happy in the musical sense. And I appreciate your appreciation of music. Let's continue with more of Isol. And this is what I've got in store for you. This is So Simple by Isol 8 and Raziah.

Oh man, ISO 8 is truly special. Simplicity is always so beautiful, isn't it? And of course, the collaboration with Raziah on vocals, absolutely special. Such a beautiful, beautiful, soothing voice she has. It appears on his 2006 album titled Balance. And this one was released by the Berlin label Sonar Collective. The album was released in 2006. And while, you know, there's so many other releases that you can look for as well, but according to Apple Music list, the song itself, you know, came out 14th August 2006, and the track is really, really special. And this one placing it firmly in the deep house, soul house territory, as we know that is ISO 8's speciality. Musically so simple, reflects ISO's characteristic blend of deep house, soul, jazz, and broken beat influences. The relatively unhurried 118 BPM tempo gives the track a relaxed rolling quality, while Raziah's vocal supplies the soulful and jazz informed character. And Raziah is not simply presented as a, you know, conventional guest vocalist. Her voice is central to the track's identity, and her collaboration with ISO 8 forms part of a wider network around this record titled Balance. She also appears elsewhere on the album. She

Randolph, you've got Just One, you've got a Diamond Dancer, Marcus Big, Nadira Shakur, and Kaidi Tatham, which we mentioned earlier amongst them. And So Simple, therefore, represents one part of a deliberately broad musical palette rather than an isolated production. And, you know, So Simple was released on vinyl, and it appears on the Sonar Collective 2 LP edition of Balance, with So Simple listed as a BP1 on the vinyl track Sequence. The record is classified as a deep house offering, and the vinyl release is dated the 3rd of July 2006. And so magic happened around that year for ISO 8, yeah. And what makes the track particularly significant within ISO's catalog is how naturally it brings together his electric production with Razaia's soulful vocal approach and its understated warmth and rhythmically deep characteristic of the mid-2000 European deep house movement that drew heavily from soul, jazz, Detroit, Chicago house, and broken beat. You know, that's just his magic there. Total, total magic. And that wraps up our conversation with ISO 8. He's got the ability to team up with incredible vocalists that just really bring out his incredible soulful production. Yeah. So, yeah, man, it's just a beautiful recipe that he puts together. Now, let's jump over to our other interesting producer and DJ. It is Phil Asher, who here teams up with James Messiah on this one. And this is Time and Space. We'll have a conversation with it when we return. It is exactly 26 minutes after 11 o'clock, right here on the Vinyl Corner. My name is Kitty Petler, and please, let's connect on our socials and also on 061-410-4107. Until then, here is Time and Space by Phil Asher, teaming up here with James.

0: It is Time and Space by Phil Asher and James Messiah. And what a beautiful collaboration between a British producer, Phil Asher, and London poet and musician, James Messiah, released on the Red Kids, as you know, that is the recording label. And it's categorized as a techno Red Kids and contemporary contributors, described as a music more broadly as a future house, you know, offering, and placing it between house techno and broken beats, and also the spoken word through music. The collaboration came after Asher's encountered Messiah performing at a Fiona Bevan Presents night at the Servant Jazz Quarters in Dalston, London. And Asher said that immediately he wanted to work with Messiah, describing his poetry as infectious, textured, and interesting. You know, the two had very different but contemplatory roles, and Asher provided the electronic production and rhythmic framework, while Messiah contributed the spoken word poetry. According to the release's notes, the concept for Time and Space had taken years to imagine, but the actual writing of the poem took Messiah about 25 minutes, followed by approximately the same amount of time for him to actually record his vocals. So musically, the track is built around a deep futuristic house techno framework with a spoken word. I guess, you know, it took Messiah a very little time to write and record. So this was a project that was meant to be, right? It really, really was meant to be. Messiah's delivery gives the production a literally a rhythmic quality, and with his voice functioning as another rhythm layer within Asher's electronic arrangement. It just literally sounds like one in terms of the electronic sound in the background, and then putting it together with his voice. Really, really incredible. The reprised mix changes the emphasis. Rather than being primarily a dance floor oriented version, it moves the lyrical material further into the foreground. And the production was subsequently taken to Matt Edwards, Radio Slave, who released it through the ReKids label. This places the record at an interesting intersection between Asher's long association with London's soul house and broken beat culture and Messiah's emerging spoken word poetry practice. And Time and Space was released on vinyl as well as a 12-inch with contemporary distribution records, specifically listing the vinyl format and describing the A-side material as Time and Space. And Trampoline, the reprised version, completes the 3-track release. The record also found its way into DJ sets beyond the immediate house broken beat community. For example, Josh Wink played Time and Space in a 2016 set, while Nick Curley played the reprise mix as well. In the context of Phil Asher's catalogue, the track is particularly notable because it shows him extending his production language into a more experimental meeting point between club music and London spoken word culture, rather than relying on the conventional vocalists or song structure, you know, just like, you know, singing vocal house rather. So for him, it was more poetic, you know, put in that that poetic element just to complete his vision. Yeah, that's for Asher for you. And let's continue our next conversation with him, and which will wrap up our conversation with him in terms of our vinyl conversation. But before that, let's just take a quick break, and then we'll continue with Phil Asher when we return.
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Now, this is a very short Phil Asher offering. And the reason I play it is that I think it speaks to who he is really and how diverse he is as a producer. And this is a short instrumental credited to him appearing on the 2009 release Boutique Breaks. And, you know, Apple Music, however, dates the release back to the 29th of June. Same year, while the track itself runs, you know, literally runs for just over 3 minutes. And the recording is also credited to Music Brains, to Phil Asher and Mark de Clive Lowe, which is an important detail because it indicates that this was not simply a solo Asher production, despite the primary artist credited to Phil Asher. And musically, the piece belongs to the broken beat, jazz, soul, down-tempo side this time around of Asher's work, rather than his more extended deep house production. Now, Boutique Breaks presents a collective of compact instrumentals piece that include the following, because this is the feeling of this offering, the album titled Boutique Breaks. You can find the likes of Feel Good, a song called Feel Good, Big Apple. You've also got Hot Piano, Sandy Samba's also there, Cool Breeze and Blue Skies, and Summer Sun is one that you can find there as well. Its musical identity is rooted in warm grooves, focus with beautiful aesthetics. It's associated with Asher's West London work, with Mark de Clive Lowe's involvement, particularly relevant given his background in jazz, electronic music, and the broken beat scene. The production is interesting because of its collaborative authorship as well. Now, Phil Asher was one of the central figures in London's soulful house and broken beat movement, working under several alliances, including Restless Soul and Flash as well, while Mark de Clive Lowe was another important figure in the jazz electronic crossover that developed around the London scene. The available recording formations is there's lots of information about Summer Sun and Boutique Break, the record. And both artists are just really incredible in terms of what they did to document another side of Phil Asher, because this is the instrumental side of his brain, and it's exactly what you can relate to when you want a beautiful summer's day and you want a perfect track to go with. And I feel like this is a perfect one for one of those sessions, right? It is therefore safer to describe the track as a Phil Asher Mark de Clive Lowe collaboration, rather than you know, us speculating about its individual production stage. And it's one of those where I feel that, you know, Mark Asher is so diverse, so diverse. It makes it different from his records, such as Asher's Restless Soul releases, which were explicitly marked and distributed as vinyl singles in terms of its place in Asher's catalogue. Summer Sun is best understood as a compact jazz inflected piece of work in his later period of work, with Mark de Clive Lowe's contribution connecting it to the broader musical conversation between jazz, soul, electronics, and London broken beat culture, which wraps up our conversation with Phil Asher as a producer and DJ as well. And in case you're wondering what conversations we're having deep vinyl conversations with Phil Asher and I Saw 8. But that wraps up our vinyl conversations on the Global Roots Hour. So hey, now we take a bit of a, you know, a different kind of cruise now, right? We get to take a bit of a short left and listen to something more upbeat, right? And we get you onto your feet and, you know, take a left, a short left with me for a bit, because you know that's how I do it every time on the last 20 to 15 minutes of the vinyl corner of what's left of it. Oh yes, get up and dance. Do it for me, because I want to do the same. Enjoy.

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1: Directamente de La Habana.

And that's how we wrap things up on the Vinyl Corner with me, Kitty Pedla. And you heard there La Fera by the Groovies and DJ Jesus and Louis Sebastian with I Don't Know Why. And that was a lovely double play. I thought it was perfect for us to just wrap things up on a high, you know, with a little dance and a little sway as you, because I've got two left feet, so yeah. I love sharing that with people and showing that, you know, I don't have any rhythm whatsoever. The only rhythm I have is for ballet, contemporary, neoclassical, and that's about it. But for Hubama Jaivan, it's not possible. It's not possible at all. But hey, let's do this again tomorrow between 10 and midnight. Thank you so much for joining me for the Saturday edition of the Vinyl Corner. And I hope, well, in the next 5 minutes, it marks a new day. I leave you in the good company of Celia Cruz and Jose Marquez. And you've also got some Lisa Shaw coming your way as well. So you are in good company as I bid you farewell until tomorrow. Thank you so much. This is 104 to 107 SAFM. Let's do this again tomorrow. Mwah.

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Our heritage is more than where we come from. It's the stories we share, the languages we speak, the traditions we pass on, and the values that bring us together. This Heritage Month, we celebrate the richness of who we are and what connects us. Celebrating our living heritage, strengthening the ties that bind us. This September, let's celebrate our heritage, embrace our diversity, and strengthen the bonds that make us one nation. SAFM, leading

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1: I'd like to apologize. You were once performing out at Zoo Lake years, eons ago. And there I was with my handheld camcorder and I wasn't thinking and I'm busy recording. You literally looked at me in the crowd and said, no, don't do that. I would like, this is my opportunity to say I am sorry.
2: Do you remember that, Judith?
1: Of course she doesn't.
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0: That was the Alternative Breakfast.